Who was singing One Potato? Well, it sounded like the Nat King Cole trio, didn't it? If that was your guess, it's close. Not Nat King Cole, but the other one, the older one, Eddie Cole. It was good, though. The milkman passed by earlier, but he didn't stop because he saw a note, "No milk today." And who composed that song? It was this man, Graham Gouldman.

Well, we heard Herman's Hermits last time on Let's Harmonise, or was it the time before? So this was a chance to give that man of 10cc, the composer of No Milk Today, Graham Gouldman, a chance to shake it up.

Kay Kaiser and the Usual Gang, Mike Douglas, the Campus Kids, Buttermilk Sky, 1946, it's a Hoagy Carmichael song of that same year. I don't know if you can put buttermilk in coffee, and I don't think I'll be trying that, but a song link is a link after all, so perhaps somewhere in the world they do pour buttermilk into their coffee. We've got two coffee songs, two tea songs, fully equipped is what we are. Cheers.

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Trouble's just a bubble, and the clouds will soon roll by. 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Let a smile be your umbrella, for it's just an April shower. Even John D. Rockefeller, looking for a silver lining.

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The Comedian Harmonists with a lovely performance of Tea for Two. Before that, the Andrews Sisters with an odd song about a cup of coffee. And Let's Have a Cup of Coffee, an Irving Berlin number, Phil Spitalny's music with Helen Rowland and the Eton Boys. Not those Eton Boys with the hats, no. What's next? When I Take My Sugar to Tea. Oh, we'd better check for supplies. Okay for tea bags, are we? A bit low. So after we take our sugar to tea with Billy May and his entire orchestra, we will be off to the marketplace. Norman Luboff knows his way there.

0: The Norman Luboff Choir sang us Into the Marketplace. On the shopping list for the market, it says mangoes and papaya. The Stargazers will supply those.
1: Mangoes, papayas and mangoes.

Also on the shopping list is tamarind, a spice used for snacks, main course dishes, and for desserts in tropical countries. In some cultures, it's considered a cure for a sore throat. The lady on the tamarind stall speaks Spanish, so it seems we have to ask for pulpa de tamarindo. She always says that tamarind paste is the colour of your lips, with the taste of kisses. Cool. We can also get some honey in the market, but first that tamarind.

We heard Tamarind Paste, sung in your actual Spanish by the three South Americans, clearly owing something to the song Guantanamera. And then it was Honey Honey, the Deep River Boys. I mentioned that tamarind is considered a cure for a sore throat. In my own home, as a small boy, a sore throat would be treated by warm water, flavoured with honey and whiskey. So the shopping list is all-encompassing, because here comes the whiskey in a jar. If you can't quite place the accent of this next song, which is sung in English, our singers are Spanish. They are Nuestro Pequeño Mundo, our small world. Whiskey in the jar.

One of those song interpretations where it's not easy to put a date to it. Those Cocktails for Two were enjoyed by Ray Charles and Betty Carter in 1961. They say that if you don't behave yourself in the cocktail hour of 5 to 6pm, it can so easily lead to dinner for one. Maxine Gray and Skinny Ennis have a cautionary tale to tell, beautifully accompanied by Hal Kemp and his orchestra, including what sounds like a bowed double bass and oboe enjoying a duet.

0: as usual for true, air felt as heavy as lead. 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He tried hard to smile as he said,
1: dinner for one, please, Jane. 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

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Close Madam's room, we've parted. Please don't look so downhearted. Love plays such funny games.

We've been cooking our vocal harmonies to a theme of food and drink, and it's a bit of a cliché to end the sequence with this next one, but it is such a good song, well worth taking out of the cupboard now and then.

The 1960 stage cast of Oliver, Keith Hampshire with the Workhouse Boys Chorus. The Marvellous Mind of Lionel Bart at its peak, putting it all together. The 1968 film version of Oliver with Harry Secombe, Jack Wilde and others was directed by Carol Reed, the same fellow who gave us The Third Man. Time to clear away the food and drink as we move to the second hour of this Let's Harmonise compendium, where I have been keeping notes of tunes heard on Angel over the past couple of weeks, and we'll have a listen to those in alternative versions with vocal harmonies. While I tidy up here, let's have an interval, no vocals at all for the next few minutes, and once again it's not the Beatles. José Feliciano will play the guitar for us, and I love her.

DAB Dave with you. For this next segment of Let's Harmonise, I thought it would be good to hear song titles played in other shows here on Angel, but substituting the versions which were played in the last 14 days with alternative versions containing vocal harmonies. May I give you a first example? On Monday morning 2 weeks ago, Roy Beagley played a Herb Alpert instrumental, A Taste of Honey. We've got a sung version of the same title, performed in Herb Alpert style by the Modern Airs, as they were sounding in 1966, without Paula Kelly.

0: An unusual listen there. It's a 60s album by the Modernaires, in name at least. The album title, The Mods, with a tribute to Herb Alpert. And of course we heard A Taste of Honey. The Coasters had a big hit with Yakety Yak in 1958, and it turned up in one of Willie McIntyre's excellent shows a couple of weeks ago. And was it Pam and Keith, or was it Dave Gamblin, who also played it in the last week or so? Well, for a change of musical decor, I won't play the Coasters version. Instead, it's Wanda Jackson with the Jordanaires and with Millie Kirkham and Mary John, all adding to the vocal harmonies in this Nashville studio session of July 1963. Yakety Yak.
1: Take

Wanda Jackson and pals giving a country and western flavour to Yakety Yak. Waking up in the middle of the night last week, I heard the wonderful piano playing of Teddy Wilson, Undecided. It was one of Les Peckham's musical shorts, and I had to make a note of it on the notepad kept specially for the purpose. Of course, no vocal harmonies in that one, so let's now substitute the Radio Revelers, accompanied by Geraldo and his orchestra, Undecided.

On to Monday afternoon at Angel, when Vic and Eileen played a Tom Jones song, What's New Pussycat. With a decent connection to Vic's New to Me on Thursday morning, here's a version of What's New Pussycat, which is certainly new to me. It's the Anita Kerr Singers.

We sadly lost Anita Kerr in 2022, but her albums live on, thanks to Angel, where the harmonies of Anita's singers and quartet are always welcome. Let's now listen to a similar style. Our Mark played Volare on a Wednesday evening, sung by Dean Martin.

The cool sound of the Kirby Stone 4 there. Something a little noisier now. Our Pete has played this one on the Monday Club sing-along. I must admit I don't know which version of it he tends to use, but the one we've got here is sung by the new Christy Minstrels.

1968 for that version of Me Old Bamboo, the new Christy Minstrels. Next on my listening watch of a couple of weeks ago, it was Friday evening, time for Big Cole's collection, and for his far out moment, with psychedelic caftan and non-smoking incense sticks, he played a Yardbirds song, Heart Full of Soul. Not an easy one to locate a vocal harmony alternative. This Heart Full of Soul is flying up, up and away with the Johnny Mann singers.

On that Friday evening, after Big Cole finished his two-hour show, it was time for Ted Nunn with his Music Makers, and that's where he played a personal fave of mine, Adios. It was Les Baxter's full orchestral job. Today, let's hear the sung version by Ray Anthony and his orchestra and the Anthony Choir. Adios.

Adios, but not goodbye. One more song to play, and I must confess it didn't turn up on my spot checks, but it could have done. The unofficial theme tune of our illustrious chief, Mr. Tony Smith, is Scatterbrain. Tony has played ever so many versions over the years. The one which fits into the Let's Harmonise format is sung by Guy Lombardo's orchestra and family members, or Guy Lombardo, as our Bill Davis would say.

pleasant as the morning and refreshing as the rain. Isn't it a pity that you're such a scatterbrain? When you smile, it's so delightful. When you talk, it's so insane. Still, it's charming chatter, scatterbrain. I know I'll end up apoplectic, but there's nothing I can do. It's just the same as being in a hurricane. And though my life will be too hectic, there is nothing I can do. Nothing else can matter, you're my darling scatterbrain.

That wonderful Canadian accent of Carmen Lombardo, with harmonious help given by others. Going by the style, I'm guessing it was Guy Lombardo on piano. Well, that's my spot check of songs heard on Angel a couple of weeks ago, played again but updated to versions with vocal harmonies. New listeners are ever so welcome here on Angel. If that's you, then I do hope you're enjoying the music and the company. If you are familiar with 50s and 60s middle-of-the-road music, then the name of Billy Vaughan will be known to you. His distinctive sound was shaped by two saxophones playing in harmony, one alto sax, one tenor sax. Sail Along Silvery Moon was a big success for him. When his style is used in a cover version by someone else, it's easily spotted. So here is that moon tune with saxophones, but it's not Billy Vaughan.

It was the Kalin twins who delivered that one, still sailing along using that dual saxophone style of Billy Vaughan. The funny thing about sitting here, spinning the discs, as they used to say, is that when you choose one song and then another, making no conscious connection between the two, they begin to make a topic theme all by themselves. We had your Moonlight for Sailing Along, and the next song happens to be The World is Waiting for the Sunshine. So there we are with night time turning into daylight. Not the first time that random shuffle mode has developed a mind of its own.

the Four Seasons with Dawn, and before Dawn we heard the double-tracked voice of Mary Ford with that pioneer of the technique, Les Paul, who was onto double-tracking even before magnetic tape came along to make it easier, much easier. Dawn means sunrise, softly, softly,

the Mike Sams singers with their soft morning sunrise. In wintertime in this part of London, sunrise and shortly after is the only point of the day where I can put the washing on the line to get some sunshine on it. Even in wintertime, putting those socks up on the line, if you can get that December sunshine on your face, the warmth of it can be pleasant to behold.

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Sunshine is not guaranteed at dawn. It was Cloudy for Simon and Garfunkel, a song co-composed by Paul Simon and Bruce Woodley, founder member of The Seekers. Miscellaneous bits and pieces to finish with, having now dispensed with our dawn theme, I found this next song when looking for something else unrelated. It will be sung by Jimmy Rogers, whom we know best for Kisses Sweeter Than Wine, and a couple of others. Are You Really Mine is the title. Checking the song yesterday, I thought, this sounds like Something Else by Doris Day. But what is that something else? Well, over this morning's toast, I figured it out. So now I'm wondering, will it sound like that something else to you too? If I may, I'll give you that secondary title after we hear Jimmy Rogers' Are You Really Mine?

Jimmy Rogers, are you really, really, really mine? And so, does it sound like some Doris Day song to you too? Let's put them both together and have a listen.

I changed the tempo on Doris's song to make it an easier sound sandwich. Well, to these ears, are you really mine? And if I give my heart to you, are at least cousins. Talking of cousins, here are the Carlisle cousins. There were three of them, first heard on the wireless in 1932.

the Carlisle Cousins with a medley, America Calling. We just have time for some vocalese. No words, just bum bum bum bum bum.

The Satisfiers lighting our way to the exit door with Swamp Fire. Time for me to put away the collection of this second hour of Let's Harmonise. Thank you for your company. I hope at least some of our songs were to your liking. Let's harmonise again soon, and until then, it's DAB Dave up the line in London, saying bye-bye for now. Till next time, here is Bing to set a good example to us all.

0: Tonight's nighttime shows are sponsored by Lord and Lady Danbury of Hoogan Manor for Les, Maureen, Vera and Dennis, always in our hearts.
1: Here now is the ballad of Bill Spink's bedstead. Bill Spinks gazed round his bedroom from the ceiling to the floor, to the ancient bullfight poster with him as matador, and something was amiss that he could not put into words. But in simple language, it was this. He didn't get the birds. He supposed his furniture would never fill a bird with joy, the bedside cupboard cobbled up in woodwork as a boy, and flapping at the window was a tired bit of chintz, and round the light switch on the wall were dirty fingerprints. Bill Spinks, propped up with pillows, gazed about in deep depression. The bed was half the trouble. It gave such a bad impression. You could try no acrobatics here, and if by any chance you should, the springs played such a melody it woke the neighbourhood. It had no padded headboard. This was wooden, from his mother. It was 18 inches high one side, and 2 foot on the other. The rocky, flocky mattress, though its origins were dim, had crippled 7 generations, and was hard at work on him. So Bill Spinks formed a plan. He went methodically about it. He wrote a shopping list, got up, and went without it. But if he had remembered it, the first instruction read, "Cash your national savings and buy yourself a bed." He stepped into the shop. He had his breakfast in his hand. It was a mutton sandwich tied up with a rubber band. And there he bought a bed, which was fantastic beyond words. A bed to revolutionize his life and get the birds. Oh, but what a bed it was, upholstered all in damson suede. And when you press a button, all the quadrasonics played, and set into the headboard, ringed in chromium and cork, a clock told you the time in Bulawayo and New York. It had an operations centre with a neon-lit console, with a phone correctly placed to get your finger in the hole, a button for the video, and if you pressed another, it made a cup of tea and showed a picture of your mother. If you pulled a hidden lever, the electric lights all blinked, and a rubber blow-up woman stripped off her clothes and winked. And in the dead of night, if you should feel the need to go, a claw came out from under and it offered you the po. So, with the bed installed, Bill Spinks went looking for a mate. The bed puffed up his ego, which had flagged so much of late. He went off down the disco, and the atmosphere was nice, with everybody spitting, and a few had thrown up twice. Yes, the throttlers and the wrenchers, they were both on stage together, punishing their instruments in glossy, wet-looked leather. But it was hard to tell, because they'd all got so entrenched, who was doing the throttling and who was getting wrenched. But he saw Ms. Grippo Millet. She'd have been the best girl there if it wasn't for her face, her feet, her figure and her hair. She was the most exquisite creature Bill Spinks had ever seen. Half her hair was purple and the other half was green. And he danced with Grippo Millet from the moment that they met, while the wrenchers and the throttlers' music grew more frenzied yet. And Bill Spinks said, "Oh, Grippo, come with me and spend the night." And Grippo Millet said, "I'm not like that, you know." "All right." Meanwhile, in Bill Spinks' house, the bed was silent and aggrieved. This was not the kind of setting for which it had been conceived. The rain blew in the window, and it pattered on the suede, and the bed thought of the showroom, and it wished it could have stayed. It could hear Bill Spinks and Grippo as they carried on below. The bed sensed what was coming next and didn't want to know. but luckily it had beneath the dams and suede protection a 90-horsepower engine with twin carbs and fuel injection. Now Bill had coaxed his Grippo to the bottom of the stair, and his hands were turning purple as he rubbed them through her hair. And just as Grippo Millet was responding to his touch, a sound came from above them as the bed let in the clutch. Well, it was weary to the mattress of the mean and dingy view, so it slapped itself in gear and went to look for somewhere new. It stunned Bill Spinks in passing with a poe jab from the right, and with all the covers flapping, disappeared into the night. Grippo watched the apparition. "What the hell was that?" she said. Bill Spinks, his head still ringing, said, "I think it was me bed." So she stayed to comfort Bill, because he seemed at such a loss. And the bed has found a lovely home in a house outside King's Cross.

0: Tonight's nighttime shows were sponsored by Lord and Lady Danbury of Hogan Manor for Les, Maureen, Vera and Dennis. 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
1: Let's go back to the 1960s. I'm Willie McIntyre, and for the next hour, I'm going to be spinning the 60s. We're going to hear from The Animals, The Barren Knights, Adam Faith, and Engelbert Humperdinck. And to start things off, we've got a great chart topper from Tommy Rowe.

Tommy Rowe with Dizzy, and that was at the top of the UK singles charts in 1969. The song was revived by Vic Reeves and the Wonder Stuff in 1991, and it got to the top of our charts yet again. In February 2018, Tommy Rowe announced his retirement. He said, "I have so many great memories of the music and of my fans who have supported me through the years. 55 years to be exact." Out goes Tommy Rowe, and in comes Marty Robbins.

Devil Woman was sung by Marty Robbins, and for Marty that was the second of three hits and his biggest one. Sadly, Marty Robbins is no longer with us. He died in Nashville at the age of 57, way back in 1982. In January 1959, Shirley Bassey became the first Welsh person to gain a number one in our singles charts. That was called As I Love You. She went on to have quite a few more hits, including this one from 1963.

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You smiled at me, baby, and I could see my life planned out ahead. You took my hand and it felt so good, and this is what you said.

0: It's good to hear that one again. The Animals with Baby Let Me Take You Home.
1: Willie McIntyre brings you a one-hit wonder.
0: We'll go to 1966 now for our next hit. It came from Neil Christian.

That's nice from Neil Christian, and unfortunately that was a one-hit wonder. His follow-up singles Oops and Two at a Time never reached our charts, so Neil Christian moved to Germany, where he remained popular. A trio from Dublin who were always popular were called The Bachelors. They were Con Klusky, Dec Klusky and John Stokes, and they had a hit called I Wouldn't Trade You for the World in 1964.

That was the unmistakable sound of Anthony Newley. He had a dozen top 40 hits between 1959 and 1962, including two number one hits. Today we heard B-Bomb, which was the other side of Pop Goes the Weasel, which was a number 15 hit in 1961. In 1963, Bobby Vinton recorded his version of a Tony Bennett song from the early 1950s. It got to the very top of the Billboard pop singles charts in the United States, but it wasn't a hit in the UK until nearly 30 years later. Bobby Vinton, Blue Velvet.

From the 1960s, Bobby Vinton with Blue Velvet, and it's worth recalling that that served as the inspiration for the 1986 film of the same name. And now we're going to hear what became the first of two hits for Patsy Cline.

0: Heartaches was the UK debut for Patsy Cline in 1962, and it's sad to say that Patsy died in a plane crash just 1 year later in Tennessee.
1: It's quiz time.
0: We're going to hear a song called Heartbeat. You're bound to have heard the song before, but perhaps you haven't heard this version. So I'd like to tell me who is this singing Heartbeat today. And please tell me who had this song in the charts in the past. Who's in the charts with Heartbeat? And who is singing the song for us now?

able to identify who was singing there? Well, it was Herman's Hermits. That was a track from Herman's Hermits' 1965 debut album called simply Herman's Hermits, and that was one of the answers to today's quiz. The other question I asked you was who had that hit in the charts in the past? Well, there have been three hit versions. Buddy Holly had a hit with it in 1959, Joe Waddy Waddy took it into our charts in 1975, and Dick Berry was in our charts with it in 1992. Heartbeat. We're off to the Doctors now with Johnny Spence and his orchestra and the Doctor Kildare theme. This was from the television series starring Richard Chamberlain from the early 1960s.

A very soothing version of the Dr. Kildare theme, brought to us by Johnny Spence and his orchestra. And now we're going to hear from those rascals called the Baron Knights. They took the mickey out of many of their fellow pop stars in the 1960s, and in 1968 they had this hit called An Olympic Record. The group was formed in 1959 in Leighton Buzzard in Bedfordshire as the Knights of the Round Table. Let's listen to them now, though, as the Baron Knights.

0: Don't you worry, you famous names. 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And I've got me a foolproof scheme. It's gonna make sure we're the winning team. Cause
1: he is the judge. He is the judge.

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0: Now you listen to me, Dudley Moore.
2: I'm all ears, Your Honor.
0: Well, nobody's perfect, sir. Now, I said no talking in cult.
2: I'm awfully sorry, Archdeacon. I made a dreadful mistake.
0: I'm not an archdeacon. I'm a judge.
2: How splendid.
3: Hello, Sandy.
1: Oh, hello, Julian. What are you doing here?
3: Oh, I want to be an athletic supporter.
1: Trust you.

Adam Faith was working as a film cutter in London in the hope of becoming an actor, and he started singing with and managing a skiffle group called The Worried Men. He went on to have a very successful singing career, and today he sung for us When Johnny Comes Marching Home. I'll move swiftly on now with a question from Doris Troy.

0: Doris Troy asking, what you gonna do about it?
1: Billy McIntyre remembers a golden oldie million seller.
0: In 1967, Engelbert Humperdinck had this chart topper.

The Last Waltz from Engelbert Humperdinck. Overall record sales of Perichomos got so high that the record label stopped counting them at Perichomos' request. So the story goes. We're going to hear one of those records right now.

The biggest selling single of 1958 came from the Everly Brothers, and it was a song called All I Have to Do Is Dream. It was a hit again 11 years later for Bobby Gentry and Glen Campbell.

All I Have to Do is Dream from Bobby Gentry and Glen Campbell. And now we've got another theme from a television series. This is from the detective series Maigret, which had 52 episodes running from 1960 to 1963. Maigret was played by Rupert Davies in the title role, and Joe Lawson's orchestra threw the theme music into our charts.

Tonight's nighttime shows are sponsored by Lord and Lady Danbury of Hoogan Manor. For Les, Maureen, Vera and Dennis, always in our hearts.

0: Well, hello and welcome. It's Martin here, but not for long, because we're doing something a little bit different this week. It's not your usual chat and tunes. It's actually a special programme all about Bristol, presented by Audrey. Audrey was very kindly given a book called The A to Z of Curious Bristol. It was written by Maurice Fells, and it was published by the History Press, and all of the information within this programme is taken from this book. So without any further ado, I will hand over to Audrey.
1: So this is Audrey, and I'm talking today something quite different. It's a book that some friends gave to me because they know I've lived in Bristol. I lived there until I was 23 years old, so I do know it right from a very small child. But Martin has told you a little about the title of it. It's just the curious things that happened in Bristol that I didn't know about myself really at all. So I'm going to start today with, first of all, the story of my life with Marty Robbins.

So my first thing to talk about on the Curios of Bristol is Isambard Kingdom Brunel, and I expect many of you know he designed this Clifton Suspension Bridge and the Swing Bridge, and he also designed Templemead Station. He was evidently a very clever man, but the bridge went into lots of problems with financially, but it eventually opened and finished in 1864, and there was a mile-long queue to come and see the opening of this famous bridge, and it really is wonderful. I've said in lots of previous programs with Martin, I lived there right at the top of the suspension bridge, so I do know all about it. But it really was a wonderful thing to do, especially for Isambard Kingdom Brunel, cross over the bridge with Patty Page.

So next I would like to talk about the trams. And years ago they were just horse-drawn trams, and people in Clifton were horrified when they tried to make them electric, because the people in Clifton said, we don't want the nasty lower classes being able to come up here. So you see, that's not really right, is it? But that's what they all said in those days. But eventually the trams went from horse-drawn to electric, and for me and my mother, we had to get four different trams just to get across Bristol. It was quite amazing, really. But they were lovely things. I loved to ride on the trams when I was a child. But they were a wonderful way to get across Bristol. But in the war, they were all dismantled because they wanted the railway lines for munitions. So there you are. So because of the lovely trams of childhoods, we're going to listen to the Trolley Song with Vaughan Munro.

Our next curious thing in Bristol, which I didn't know about, they built a mustard gas factory during the First World War in Avonmouth, and it was under top security because it was very dangerous. But the mustard gas is a colourless liquid, and the vapour is powerful. It can really affect the skin and lungs and cause blister, all sorts of horrible things. I didn't know anything about that whatsoever. But the difficult, dangerous job of making the gas caused the deaths of three people because of accidents in the factory, and a lot of them died as a result of their illnesses. That was really dreadful. I knew nothing about that whatsoever, but the factory has long been demolished, so we're going to play for that one, Cry Baby Cry, because the gas did make you cry.

My next stamp piece to talk about from the book of Curious Bristol is about the Campbell steamers, and they were a great, great attraction. Tens of thousands of people used to go to the starting point down at Hotwells, just below the suspension bridge, and they would then board the steamers ready to go to Ilfracombe and Weston, Clevedon and Portishead and Somerset, and then across to Barry and Porthcawl and Tenby. Just thousands of people went there, and the steamers were called Campbell steamers. They were really very handsome boats. I remember as a little girl going on one. But the first paddle steamer from that fleet was seen in Hotwells in 1887. Our first paddle steamer from the fleet was from Captain Bob Campbell. He was a ferry owner from the Clyde, and he brought all his steamers down to Bristol and Hotwells, you see. But the firm faced such terrific competition that gradually they were eventually phased out and all sorts of things, and then the post-war decline when people wanted other things as well. But in the war, the White Funnel Fleet, as it was called, they were taken over and stripped of everything and made into minesweepers. So that was a sad end for those, wasn't it? So for the steamers, we're going to have a day at the seaside with Vince Hill.

0: at the seaside. Oh, that's very nice, that is. Oh, must say, oh yes.
1: Now we're going to talk about another curio from Bristol in the old days. It's called the Rocks Railway, and it was a railway from the rocks. It ran from the suspension bridge at the top right down through all the rocks to the portway and sea below. It really was wonderful, and you could get a tram along the bottom and then get off and get a ticket on the railway which take you right up through the rocks to the top of the suspension bridge. It was very, very famous, and lots of people used it in those days, a terrific lot. But the people in Clifton were horrified. They didn't want the lower class, as it says, being able to come up to Clifton. And the Rocks Railway itself was very beautiful because it came all down through the rocks with beautiful flowers all the way down. And also in the Rocks Railway, the BBC years and years ago, because they were having trouble broadcasting with Lord Haw-Haw, they took a 50-piece orchestra and set it up in the Rocks Railway to do their broadcast. So that was something to do, believe me. But of course, as children, and that we all loved all those sort of things, but they were just everyday things to us. So these memories go right back for me until when I was only 16. So we're going to listen to Craig Douglas singing Only 16.

Our next curios or stories from our book is it is about Roy York Crescent in Bristol, and that's where I lived years ago. But evidently the poet laureate John Betjeman once described Clifton as the queen of the suburbs. It really was very beautiful, actually. The building of Roy York Crescent started in 1791 and got finished in 1820, but it was really very beautiful. It was a crescent of wonderful houses, and they were three stories high and a huge basement underneath where the coal could be delivered, you see. But now I'm sure all those basements are full of motor cars, but not in those days. But I lived there for years and years, and I loved being there. It was very, very special to live there. And at one stage, the government tried to open along one end of it a military barracks, but it was strongly opposed, and that never happened.

but the crescent itself is very beautiful indeed. And if you were there, you can still see it today. But the houses themselves are beautifully maintained. And from there, you can look from the higher windows and you look right down over the crescent and water to the river below. It's very, very beautiful indeed. So that part of my life, I loved living there. It was really great. And I've told today, if you wish to buy a house there now, it's one of the most expensive areas in Bristol you could ever try to buy in. So especially for Royal York Crescent, I'm going to play The Street Where You Live.

Now I'm going to talk about something quite different in our book, but it is in the book and I know it well. It's called The Red Maid School, and it's a very, very exclusive school. John Watson, who was born in the Forest of Dean, founded the school, and I think it was 1555. And my mother, years ago, she so wanted me to be there, and she tried, but of course we didn't have the money in those days to even think of it. And they even opened a Red Maid's Hospital to link in with the school. But they all wore these lovely uniforms, and they really were very, very handsome indeed. And the Founder's Day starts with a candlelit memorial service in the crypt of St. Nicholas Church, all to do with the little Red Maid, you see. So for the special school of Red Maids, we're going to have Gilbert and Sullivan with three little maids from school, are we?

0: So we're talking now about the Bristol Old Vic Theatre. It really is famous, as you all know, and it's right next door to a beautiful old pub called the Landog or Trow. They're all down on the docks in Bristol. Really lovely place. But the theatre school itself is really wonderful, and all the wonderful stars they've had there perform over the years. And Dame Sybil Thorndike opened this school in, I forget the year she opened it, but she officially opened it. Oh, in 1956 she opened it. But the best acting talents always to be there were Amanda Redman, Jane Lepertoire, Helen Baxendale, Stephanie Cole, Greta Sacchi, and the late Peter Postthwaite, and Brian Blessed. And another former student from the school was Daniel Day-Lewis. He made Oscar history in 2013 by becoming the first man to win a Best Actor award. So you see, it is a really very, very famous school. But the one I'd love to hear from that, because I think it suits it so well, is Hi Diddle-Dee-Dee, An Actor's Life for Me.
1: Let me handle this. Here he comes.
2: Ah, yes, Giddy. As I was saying to the Duchess only yesterday... Oh, how clumsy of me. Oh, my. Oh, I'm terribly sorry. Oh, I do hope you're not injured.
3: I'm all right.
2: Oh, splendid. Well. Quite a scholar, I see. Look, Giddy, a man of letters. Here's your book.
3: I'm going to school.
2: School? Ah, yes. Then you haven't heard of the easy road to success.
3: Uh-uh.
2: No? I'm speaking, my boy, of the theater. Miserable. Bright lights, music, applause, fame.
3: Fame?
2: Yes. And with that personality, that profile, that physique, why, he's a natural-born actor. Hey, Giddy?
3: But I'm going...
2: Straight to the top. Why, I can see your name in lights. Lights 6 feet high. What is your name?
3: Pinocchio.
2: Pinocchio. P-I-N. P-I... Oh, we're wasting precious time. Come on to the theater.
4: Hi, diddle-dee-dee. An actor's life for me. A high silk hat and a silver cane. A watch of gold with a diamond chain. Hi, diddle-dee-day. An actor's life is gay.

0: Hi, diddledy-dum. An actor's life is fun.
1: Fine conscience. I turned out to be late the first day. Oh, well, you can't get in much trouble between here and school. Oh, boy, a parade!
0: An actor's life for me. Hi, diddledy-dum. An actor's life for me.
1: Huh?
0: A wax mustache and a beaver coat, a pony cart and a billy goat.
1: It's Pinocchio. Hey, where you going?
0: You wear your hair in a pompadour. You ride around in a coach and four. You stop and buy out a candy store. An actor's life for me. An actor's life for me. With clothes that come from a finer shop and lots of peanuts and soda pop.
1: Hey,
0: you keep the laugh. What was that?
2: Jiminy.
3: We're now talking about another famous place in Bristol, and it's called Tobacco Towers, and it was the home of the huge tobacco factory. It really was a huge building, and it was stood near the floating harbour in Cumberland Basin, but it was there for years and it employed hundreds and hundreds of people, and my sister-in-law worked there for years as a supervisor, really, but she or her husband never ever smoked, you know. But of course, in those days, smoking was very much in evidence, wasn't it? Even people were poor, they would somehow manage to buy cigarettes, weren't they? But as health awareness grew, the demand for tobacco started to dwindle a bit and fall. And in 1999, the largest of the big tobacco manufacturer in Bristol, WD&H O'Wills, had closed their factories. It meant a loss of many jobs, but for years it had employed thousands of people. So for Tobacco Towers and all the memories it will have for people, we're going to play Hometown, because it really was the hometown of Wills Tobacco. And this is Flanagan and Allen.

0: Hello there, it's Martin. It was that Flanagan and Allen that woke me up, and I thought I'd come into the studio to say hello. Just to remind you that you are listening to something different. It's not the usual chat and tunes programme you expect from Audrey and myself. It's Audrey talking about her memories of Bristol, and this programme was in actual fact influenced by a book which was kindly purchased for her called The A to Z of Curious Bristol, and it was written by Maurice Fells, and it was published by the History Press. And I did say at the beginning of the programme that all the information is from the book. That's not strictly true. It is, as I say, influenced by the book. Anyway, we'll hand over now to Audrey to find out more about Bristol.
1: Another unusual thing to tell you about our Bristol thing again, the unusual pub activities. And in those days, pub landlords used to run promotional campaigns to bring more customers into their bars. And in 1827, the landlord of the Star Inn at Cannon Street in Bedminster, known as the Steam Crane Ale House, had a novel idea which led really to unfortunate results. He bought a lion from a man he met on the dockside and put it on show in its cage in the pub. And that was fine, and it attracted many new customers because they'd want to see the lion and chat to him. So he thought he'd go a stage further. And this stunt, he hired a man by the name of Joseph Kiddle to spend some time with the animals in its cage. And of course, the inevitable happened. And within seconds, Mr. Kiddle was mauled to death by the lions. I shouldn't laugh, really, but it's crazy. So this tragic incident was featured later in a play produced in 1974. So that was not good, was it? And for this strange activity in the pub, we're going to have Lonnie Donegan with Have a Drink on Me.

I'm talking again now in my history of Bristol about a village, and it was a charming village, and it was called Charlton, and it was on the fringe of Bristol, where the people were very proud of their history, and it went back to Anglo-Saxon times. But Charlton was propelled into national headlines when the House of Lords made a shock announcement to say that the village would have to be demolished to make way for the building for the Bristol Aeroplane Company. And that was a huge company. All my husband and family, they all worked at the Bristol Aeroplane Company. But 30 families at Charlton protested, but without success. So they set up this huge site for the Bristol Brabazon Aeroplane Company. I'm sure you've heard of it. And it was a huge aeroplane that would go from London to New York non-stop in a cruising speed of 300 miles an hour. The Brabs, as it was known, was a huge aeroplane with a wingspan of 230 feet, and the cockpit alone can take more than 1,000 instruments, so you can see what a huge aeroplane it was. But by the time it's made its maiden flight, £300 million had been spent on the Brabazon. It was already out of date. So there you are. And in the end, it cost the taxpayer £12 million. So for this, we're going to listen to Trust in Me with Connie Boswell, because everybody trusted so much in the Brabazon, but of course it failed in the end.

So that was Connie Boswell singing Trust in Me. So my next piece about Bristol is The Blitz, all in my little book of things to remember. During the Blitz in Bristol in November 1940 until the following May, there were 77 air raids, six of them classified as major, and I was in one of them, so I know. And altogether, 1,200 people were killed and another 3,000 injured. But during the entire war, 3,000 Bristol homes were totally destroyed. But the Great Blitz came in November 1940, changing the face of the city because many buildings, including churches and shopping, it was all just nothing. When I came out from the shelter, it was a mass of girders and burning. You just couldn't believe you were seeing it. So for that part, we're going to play the air raid sirens, which was the all clear, which we were all so pleased about.

So our next curious thing about Bristol in our book is long before the invention of radio and television and video games, families had to make do with homespun entertainment, and they gather round the piano for a sing-song. So there was somebody called Buffalo Bill, and when he came to town with his Wild West show, it was only natural that thousands of families would leave their homes to welcome him. And his real name was William Frederick Cody, better known by his nickname of Buffalo Bill, because he had so much experience. He herded cattle and worked on a wagon train, and he went for the gold mines and the Pony Express. So when his Wild West came to town, people were absolutely amazed. Crowds and crowds of people came to town, to Temple Mead Station, to welcome him to Bristol, and they lined the street, a spectacular sight of American cowboys and stagecoaches and buffaloes, and they all made a huge procession all through Bristol. Evidently, it was quite a wonderful sight. So my next record for this will be for the Wild West and Buffalo Bill, Ragtime Cowboy Joe with Joe Stafford.

0: We're now coming into our last piece about the curios of Bristol in our book. And our very last one is something that I've never seen him, but I've heard of him, was Alfred the Gorilla. And he was evidently taken all around Bristol, and from the zoo. The zookeepers used to walk him around Bristol, and he used to have a little white woolly waistcoat on, and Alfred was very, very well known, evidently, in Bristol. From the day of his arrival, he became extremely popular, not only with his keepers, but with the thousands of visitors who visited the zoo. But poor old Alfred died in 1948, when he was thought to be 21 years old, and they announced his death with a low-flying aircraft, which made people panic. So if we were say goodbye for dear Alfred with I Want to Walk Like You with Kenny Ball.
1: So let's end the programme musically by having a little bit of Kenny Ball, and this one is dedicated especially to poor Alfred.

Tonight's nighttime shows are sponsored by Lord and Lady Danbury of Hoogan Manor. For Les, Maureen, Vera and Dennis, always in our hearts.

Hello everybody, this is Anne on Angel Community Radio with the fourth program in the series They Left Us Too Soon. This program is kindly sponsored by Ron Misselbrook of Copner. Thank you, Ron. And this program tonight you're going to hear is all about Dickie Valentine. Now, he was born Richard Bryce on November the 4th, 1929, in London. It may sound incredible, but he can't recall anything of his early days in show business. Not surprising, really, when I tell you he was only 3 years old. He'd been spotted by an advertising man and was used in an advert for a teddy bear. Then seen on the advert by Jack Holbert. Result, he made his first screen appearance with a gang of kids with Jack Holbert and Cicely Courtnage in Jack's the Boy. He obviously hadn't done any recording at that time, but let's start off with one of his first songs in 1953. As this was coronation year, here's Dickie with In a Golden Coach.

He left school at 14 and started the only job he ever had outside of show business. It was packing gowns in a Manchester warehouse. He was extremely bored with this, and he daydreamed endlessly of becoming a singer, even in those days. He moved a step nearer to his ambition when he landed a job as a page boy at Manchester Palace. Here he is with another one of his early recordings, 1953, All the Time and Everywhere.

Dickie took a gamble on a trip to London and got a similar job at the London Palladium. Eventually, he was sacked from this and moved on as call boy at Her Majesty's Theatre, where he was befriended by singer Bill O'Connor, who had heard Dickie giving voice in the corridors. Here's Dickie again with Mother Nature and Father Time. I think this one is another 1953.

It was said that Dickey had developed his voice whilst doing national service in the desert, singing at full throttle in the wide open spaces. He was with the Tank Corps. This must have been before Bill O'Connor heard him. Bill was so impressed that he paid for singing lessons, against medical advice, as Dickey had asthma. You'd never have thought it, would you? And now he's going to sing to you from 1954, I Could Have Told You.

Thanks to Bill O'Connor's help, Dickie started singing at a few venues and was spotted at the Blue Angels Club in London by music publisher Sid Green, and he recommended him to Ted Heath. And the ambitious young performer landed a much-prized job as vocalist with Ted Heath's Sunday Night Swing session at the Palladium in 1949. It was round about this time that he changed his name to Dickie Valentine. The recordings I've played for you so far have all been with the Ted Heath Orchestra, so let's listen to him now singing I Wonder.

Dickie's success in the 50s was phenomenal, both in the early years with Ted Heath, then going solo in 1954. He became a teen idol and was voted top British male singer by music paper readers for 6 years in a row. He played his first solo show in Blackpool to standing room only business, despite the fact that Nat King Cole was appearing only 200 yards down the road. Let's hear him this time singing one of Nat's songs in 1955, A Blossom Fell.

His solo act, apart from his singing, consisted of a fast, humorous act and impressions of such stars as Mario Lanza, Billy Daniels, and Johnny Ray. This was at the time when the American stars dominated the Palladium. But in 1955,

He was accompanied by the Roland Shaw Orchestra there. Very lively, wasn't it? In 1956, he appeared in his own TV series. I couldn't find the name of that one, though. But again, it proved very popular. When in the late 50s and 60s, the music of the pop scene caused a great upheaval to lots of stars, Dickie was asked, "What did you do when you realised the whole scene was changing?" He replied, "I just kept working as hard as I could." Do you think this song could have been a sort of answer for the pop stars? He's going to sing to you now from 1959, A Teenager in Love.

He also accepted offers to appear in Australia and South Africa and many other places abroad. In 1957, he hired the Albert Hall for his fan club's annual party. Is there anyone listening to his story that actually went to one of his parties? Please let us know if you did. And I've just realised that I left out one of his 1954 hits, so let's play it now. It's called Endless.

During the 50s, Dickie Valentine was a contemporary of David Whitfield, Ronnie Hilton, Jimmy Young, and Dave King. They all kept the flag flying for the ballad-type songs that we all knew and loved. The majority of the listeners in those days didn't want to be forced to listen to all the pop that started up. Although the 50s pop wasn't so bad, was it? And here's Dickie with another lovely song from 1957. I'm sure you all know this one. Chapel of the Roses.

Jimmy Savile and Tony Jasper wrote a book called Nostalgia Book of Hit Singles, and a pop writer, Dick Tatum, wrote in it of Dickie, his act is boisterous, at breakneck speed, which combines excellent vocalising, effervescent takeoffs, and brilliant clowning. He evokes such a party spirit, you expect to be given a bag of sweets and an orange when you go out. Isn't that lovely? Lovely description. Here's Dickie now going to sing a lively one to you called The King of Dixieland.

straight ballads, lively songs, and tragic songs. He can do them all, can't he? By the end of the 50s, his chart toppers were coming to an end. His last was in 1959 at number 14, One More Sunrise. But he still kept going with concert dates and pressing invitations to perform abroad. Here's another 1959. I'm sure you all know this one. It's Venus. Frankie Avalon sang this one as well, didn't he?

Unfortunately, we can't play any of Dickey's music after 1959, but he started to build a rich career for himself in the early 60s in Britain's prosperous club scene. He was booked to perform at Associated Television's annual dinner dance in London. He put on a superb show which lasted for 1 hour 10 minutes, singing, comedy and impersonations. Lou Grade, the TV boss, was there, and not long after, Dickey was booked to appear again at the London Palladium. His first appearance back for almost 9 years. Let's hear another one of his 1959 songs. It's called My Favourite Song.

It was a most memorable occasion for Dickie Valentine, the night of September the 30th, 1967, when he stepped into the spotlight at the Talk of the Town to start a season at this glittering showpiece of the London entertainment scene. He was now a mature entertainer. This happened after his return to the London Palladium, which I mentioned previously. Dickie was back in big time. Let's play his last 59 hit, shall we? One More Sunrise.

Before I come to the end of Dickie's story, I'd like to play you a popular one from 1954, which we haven't had, Mr. Sandman.

Sadly, Dickie Valentine was tragically killed in a horrific car crash in Wales on May 6, 1971. He was aged only 42 and was greatly missed. He said once that the song he associated with his richest memories of his early days was The Finger of Suspicion, and involved his most vivid memory as well. Singing at the Belfast Opera House after his show, the fans all followed him back to his hotel. His personal manager went out onto the balcony and asked if they'd go home if Dickie sang to them, and they all said yes, and he sang The Finger of Suspicion. Then they went home. So let's just do that, shall we? Thankful that we can still hear the music of Dickie Valentine. Thanks to Ron Misselbrook of Copner for sponsoring this program, the last one in the series They Left Us Too Soon. Another series coming up next week. Don't know what it's going to be yet. This is Anne on Angel Community Radio saying God bless, and here's the lovely Dickie Valentine one more time with The Finger of Suspicion.

0: Tonight's nighttime shows were sponsored by Lord and Lady Danbury of Hogan Manor for Les, Maureen, Vera and Dennis. 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
0: 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David in Leafy Shepherd's Bush sponsors Shep's programme.
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3: No, they're not here anyway.

Arthur Tracy and a birthday wish. Anyway, I like birthdays, especially good birthdays with good parties. Play you some Dylan. I think we'll have a party around the Joanna, though, shall we? With lots of comedy and lots of join-any type stuff, and then we'll have a tribute to Bob Dylan. How's that sound from now 5 till 7? Brought to you by Shep Woolley.

0: I love sing songs. Over the mountain, over the sea. That was 1954, and I was 10. Gah. And I remember singing that song too. Billy Cotton, Wilfred Pickles, Have a Go Show. Do you remember that? Wilfred Pickles and his Have a Go Show. And I'm sure Queen Victoria would have approved. And this is a good joiner in her too.
1: For years we had an aspidestra in a flower pot on the whatnot near the hat stand in the hall. It didn't seem to grow till one day our brother Joe had a notion that he'd make it strong and tall. So he's crossed it with an acorn from an oak tree and he's planted it against the garden wall. It shot up like a rocket till it nearly touched

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Once we hired the Crystal Palace

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It's the biggest aspirester in the world. 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It interferes with aeroplanes that fly above the town.

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But not far. 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

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It's catchy as can be. The melody

0: another treatment, this classic American theme, brought to you by Mr. Gary Crosby. Here's a happy tune
1: that'll bring you a smile all the while. When you croon it, you're really in style.
0: And the title is Sam's Song. It's catchy as can be,
1: with a sly little beat and the melody sweet, keeps you tapping your feet.
0: And the title is Sam's Song. Nothing on your mind
1: but the news of the day and the bills you must pay. Keep your hair turning gray, but you're still humming Sam's
0: Song. Are you all right? How's your brace?
1: Why, it makes you grin, gets under your skin, as only a song can do.
0: Who the people that you meet?
1: Hello, Joe, what you know, and remind me to mow. Tell them business is slow, but I'm
0: whistling Sam's Song. Everyone you see
1: has a story to tell or a gimmick to sell, but agree that it's well.

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That was Bing Crosby, and how lovely it was, wasn't it? What an entertainer. And if your name is Mona Lisa, well, this is for you as well.

0: Lovely stuff, Nat King Cole and Mona Lisa. And, you know, his memory will go on forever, won't it? But that song will always probably be his most well-known, I would say. And he recorded a lot, didn't he? And that was always be on the list of mine for the world's greatest love songs. 1950, that was, you know. I was just looking at Gracie Fields and the collection I've got of hers, and I spotted Walter, Walter, Lead Me to the Altar. Now, I've got to play that because I really like it, and I will do after I've played this bit of fun.
1: When London had a nightlife, which pre-war had a boost,

As a mannequin, she used to look divine. At night time she was hostess in the bottle party line. So she always got 10 gents a dance and slept tricks for a nine. But Fanny is evacuated now. The village where she's gone to is enamored by their guest, and every night the local lads put on their Sunday best, and all the village maidens get a very well-earned rest. For Fanny is evacuated now. Apart from bottle party is being closed, in itself no joke. Her best clients joined the forces, got too old or else went broke. She'd have done most anything to earn herself a bob, but the only thing she knew in life was a dancing hostess job. Fanny was no coward and she never made a fuss. She read the plucky slogans which inspired the rest of us. Of course she meant to carry on, to work and see it through, but how could she go to it with just nothing to go to? Fanny is evacuated now. She couldn't stand the racket and the row. She thought she'd like a job of work and show esprit de corps. She funked a land girl's life but said that what she just adore would be to be postmistress, as she'd often been before. For Fanny is evacuated now. She got an ounce of tea through merely strolling through the wood. She charged 6 lumps of sugar for a kiss, if in the mood. And for half a pound of butter, well, a lady must have food. And Fanny is evacuated now. The brave bucolic manhood, well, they simply went berserk. The farmers stopped their ploughing and their boys began to shirk. And even bulls lost interest in their

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When leap year comes round, I give three hearty cheers. Ippy-pray, ippy-pray, ippy-pray, because I do the asking instead.

0: Oh dear, she was crying and I'm laughing at it. Lovely Gracie, the Queen of Rochdale. What a wonderful person, and I don't think she's ever been bettered or replaced, I have to say. Victoria Wood, in her way, was another Gracie Fields, but not quite like Gracie, although I don't think Gracie could have written the songs that that Victoria Wood did. And before you heard Gracie Fields, the great voice of Ronald Francow. Fanny is evacuated now. He was really posh, wasn't he, Ronald Franco? And his songs were quite close to disgusting. Because they had great ways of putting songs together, didn't they? And they were living in such dreadful, dreadful times. I mean, we think we've had it really bad over the last year with this COVID-19. Of course we have, and nobody liked it, and nobody likes the pubs being closed. But just imagine all that happening and bombs falling. I don't know. Anyway, thanks for joining me this evening here on Angel Radio. Just for you, I have to say. This chap was a clean comic, although people said he was a bit near the knuckle, and he was still hoofing the boards in the mid-70s. And this was a long way from there. Tommy Trinder. Tell him about it, Tom.
1: May I introduce myself? My name's Trinder. T-R-I-N-D-E-R. I must tell you, in this studio we've had some great singers. We've had Geely, we've had Talba, and now I'm going to sing to you. Ha ha, you lucky people. I'm a real unlucky fella. I do try to be good, but no matter what I do, I

0: You think that's funny? That's nothing. You should hear the ones they've cut out. I wed an all-in wrestler, she got me on the mat. I tried hard to persuade her that I don't do things like that. The first night we were married, upon my face she sat and strangled all my vital parts. I don't do things like that. She tore away my little shirt and gripped my to and from. She bit off both my buttons and she smacked my chili bonbon. My temper grew and then she threw hysterics on the mat. So I slung her a custard, 'cause I don't do things like that. Oh, you like that? You thought that was me, didn't you? Don't be silly. I'm not one of those fellas that play an instrument and sing. I only sing. I don't do that too well, but here goes. My girl's a virtuoso, her teacher told her that. But I don't care for singing, and I don't do things like that. She told me she's my Josephine when on my knee she sat. She wants me for her bony part, but I don't do things like that. Of lollipops and sweetmeats, at home she keeps a stock. There's nothing she likes better than a stick of almond rock. She makes me hot and bothered, I grab my gloves and hat and run straight home. There are fairies at the bottom of my garden, but I don't do things like that. That's all there is of that. Taxi!
1: You lucky people. Tommy Trinder, he really was a good chap, you know, and he helped me quite a lot when I first started, around about 1975 when I went pro, when I left the Navy, I have to say. And he was a good bloke. I met him in the Polish club in Luton. We were doing something. Some lady had seen me on New Faces, and she wanted me to go and do the club, and Tommy Trinder was top of the bill. The boss of the club said, and if he does over half an hour, it's coming off your wages, mate. So I had to go and say, Mr. Trinder, if you do over half an hour, it's coming off my wages. He said, son, I'll do 25 minutes. That's what I'll do, and so you'll have lots of space. There you go. His finishing song was a song called Susie, Susie, Sitting in the Shoeshine Shop. I have to say that quickly. And he asked the band if they'd play it for him, and they wouldn't, because they were, you know. Anyway, I said, I'll play it for you, Mr. Trinder. And we were friends, good friends, after that. He loved Fulham Football Club. And I have to say, he was great company. And in his day, you know, during those wartime days, he was a good film star too. You lucky people. That was his catchphrase. And he is a lovely girl. Eve Boswell.

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0: if I do, oh, what a treat. 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
1: Oh, we're never not gonna go home. 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
0: My mother isn't home.

0: Eve Boswell and Sugar Bush. That was a cover, really, of the one that was made probably at the same time by Doris Day, 1952. Eve Boswell came over here to the UK from South Africa to sing with the Geraldo Orchestra. I've read that little bit, but I do remember Eve Boswell. She actually left England and went back to South Africa to pass away, I should say. Now, here's a person we don't really associate with stage performance. Well, not this sort, anyway, a little bit smutty. And I have no idea what that language was in the middle of the Eve Boswell song. Anyway, as I say, you don't usually associate this person with stage performance and sort of slightly near the knuckle songs, or as my mate Malk Stent from Birmingham would say, as far as he's concerned, all the statements about near the knuckle have no knuckles in them at all. We associate this lady with Muffin the Mule. Certainly not Saucy Songs, Annette Mills.
1: I'm a stately home of England, and here I have to stand in a little pink suburb near the Odeon and the Grand. And every man who's lived with me in this country of the free has left a little something

Roger, his wife took in a lodger, who altered all my doors to fit his key. That awful man who ruined me in 1894 did things to my interior I hope he's sorry for. He gave me 15 little bastions and a Warsaw corridor.

cushion with sandbags round my front, on which ancestral ghosts all bark their shins. So many little heresies committed on my terraces, this blackout hides a multitude of sins. I've been entertaining soldiers since the year 1063, but concrete in my passages is something new on me. And this monkeying with sandbags is a lot of AR.

Norman Castle with a very queer inside. 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Sergeants in my basement, awful gun emplacements, for now I'm being used by GHQ. The general told his aide-de-camp to ask for volunteers, and when I heard the reason, I was full of hopes and fears. He wished to raise my drawbridge,

0: put up with a lot of indignities not easy to forget. These very young platoons who blow up their balloons behind the board that says that I'm to let. They won't leave me alone, and they're putting more and more new sanitary arrangements on every single floor. I know the army backwards as I never did before. They all had a hand in the castle.
1: Annette Mills. You know, my auntie Annie used to sit by the television with us while we watched Muffin the Mule. I wonder what she would have thought if she'd have heard that song. I don't know. You know, in my auntie Anna's house, she lived with my grandmother wouldn't have allowed you to even play cards or even get the box out on a Sunday, and they were very, very strict. And I'm quite sure they would have read all the double entendres in that song and been totally shocked. And another one out of the same box here, well-educated, high-class, great cornerstone of the English entertainment hierarchy, George Grenfell, down at the Palais.

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1: Me and my friends are mad on dancing.
0: What a wonderful woman she was, wasn't she? Much missed. And a real cornerstone of the English entertainment scene. Let's call it that, shall we? Because I think everyone loved her. From the working class man who worked at Billingsgate Fish Market right the way through to those people who live elsewhere. You know, anyway, George Grenfell, she was lovely. And thinking back to Annette Mills and the children's entertainment, here's a great chap. Now, he used to be a Sergeant PTI in the Army. And then he came out, great folk singer, great performer, and he then presented Play School. The late, great Johnny Silvo.

0: Oh, more good old Johnny Silver. Doing a Louis Armstrong impersonation there as well, and Blueberry Hill. And now from the same recording, I think we did this in the tram shed up in London, and there was a whole pile of us recording. Johnny Silvo and all those old folkies, like I am now. Unfortunately, Derek Brimson and Johnny Silvo are long gone now. They're in the folky changing room up in the sky. This is two blokes, Derek Craft and Jeff Boddenham. Together they call themselves 1812. And I think this does need a slight warning.
1: We'd like to begin, if we may, with a scintillating and very funny brand new opening song. But unfortunately, we haven't learnt one. So we'd like to begin instead with our old Tatty opening song, which describes really the sort of music that Jeffy and I perform, if perform is the operative word. And it's called Two Little Chaps. And it shows the sort of thing that Jeffy and I have been doing around the country for many years now. Some of you may know we have been playing together for quite a while. So here we go. Two little chaps, this first item for you. One, two.

0: Some time ago, Jeffy and I decided that it was about time we changed our image a little bit, and to do this, we sat down one evening and got our list of songs, and we crossed out all the songs that we thought might be found objectionable to audiences. We started by crossing out the faintly blue ones, and finished up crossing out the vulgar ones as well. And when we finished, we felt very clean inside and very happy about all this. And we were left with three verses, all from different songs. So, unfortunately, we had to put some of it back in again. And this is the first bit of it, as it were. We have different types of songs. We like to think so anyway. We have guffaw songs, which very seldom work. And we have smile songs. And we also have what we call moan songs. And this is when you get to the punchline of particular verses. Instead of everybody laughing or guffawing or even smiling, they all tend to go, oh, no, like that, you see, a moan song. And this, actually, this song comes under the heading of a moan song. We don't usually have to point out to people where the moan comes. It's one of these natural reactions. You'll find yourself moaning. Anybody who moans all the way through will be thrown out, but quite entitled to moan at the appropriate places, as you'll see. It's really a song about our dream booking that hasn't actually happened yet, despite tonight. And really, it's summed up in this song, the dream that we have for the future. A song entitled The Nudist Colony.
1: We've played in pubs, we've played in clubs, in sleazy nightclubs too. It gives us much delight to play this evening here for you. But of all the different venues where we most prefer to be, is playing for a wedding at a nudist colony. The first time we arrived just as the ceremony began.
0: It's nice to eye the bride up and

0: The bride had lovely ankles, perfect legs and beautiful waist. Her figure, it was smashing,
1: but he can't recall her face. Her outfit was white sandals, a 30 bob a pair.
0: And a local gynecologist had washed and set her hair.
1: The groom. The groom proposed a toast and everyone was most impressed. He was very tall and handsome and exceedingly well blessed. He said, be upstanding for the bride, and out stood all the rest. We were playing at an Eunice colony. We were playing at an Eunice colony. Two gentlemen had argued who should give the bride away.
0: They couldn't reach agreement, though they'd argued all the day.
1: Which just confirms our theory that a nudist colony is the perfect place for boys and girls to air their differences.
0: There you are. Oh. The bridesmaid had a figure, 40, 24, 32. She brought me hors d'oeuvres on a plate the way that bridesmaids do. She said, would you like a nibble?

0: Hang on, we're just turning the page, aren't we?
1: Hang on, John, you'll be all right.
0: The dance man played a rumba. The beat was really spicy.
2: The pianist bounced up and down. I think his tool was icy.
0: Hey?
1: Sorry about that.
0: I think that's a typing error there. I think his stool was icy. It's what's known as a Freudian slip, that is, yeah. Which you can read about, if you wish, in Freud's monumental work, Phallic Symbols and Other Musical Instruments. Soon everyone was dancing, we could not resist a peek. The room was full and everybody danced round cheek to cheek. Oh.

0: to sing nude. When Jeffy heard we had to strip, he said,
1: I can't, it's rude.
2: I finally undressed, but not without much grumbling. The bride said,
0: what a fuss, Jeff, over such a little thing. The folks

0: 1812, that was, from about 1968, and that bit was recorded at the Amberley Folk Club, down there, just outside Arundel, isn't it? Very funny duo, I have to say, and they came from Redditch, sort of a folk world, Flanders and Swan they were, and everything was a bit of a du long temps, but it was very funny and very, very clever, and I think when the audiences walked out of the room on that night, at the conclusion of the evening, they felt well rewarded. 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
1: Zoom, zoom, zoom, zoom, zoom, zoom, zoom, zoom, zoom. Back in history, before time began, all the real cool cats had a solid plan. When they dug a nervous chick, they all to a man went,
2: ah!

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Well, it was sort of a stork-looking bat with sharp teeth that cruised around looking for... Say, we haven't changed a bit, have we, cats? A pterodactyl was a flying fool, just a breeze-flapping daddy of the old school. But a mama dactyl could sure make him drool. Ape call, doodly-abba. Ape call, doodly-abba. Ape call, doodly-abba. Don't be a square, Joe. Go ape. Now, old Papa Tiger was the boss of the Nile, just a sport model cat with a solid style. He was old King Cool till the girl tiger smiled.

0: I was going to do that crying at the end myself, but he put it in. Nervous Novus, an ape called Doody Abba, and if you're not aware of his stuff, he didn't record anything that you'd call normal. That Ape Call was his second record, and he's best known, as far as I can see, because it was a real jukebox favourite when I was a kid. But the first one he recorded was his biggest hit. Fairly gruesome, I have to say. Sort of a drink-and-drive dead-end tale, and you shall hear that now.
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I'm a never, never, never gonna speed again. 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Oh, when you see me coming, better start to pray. I'm a cutting up the road and I'm the boss all the way. Transfusion, transfusion. Oh, Doc, pardon me for this crazy intrusion. I'm never, never, never gonna speed again. 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I'm burning up the freeway early this morning. I'm a-passing everybody. Oh, nothing but corn, man. 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I don't drive with my horn. 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Oh, nurse, I'm gonna make a new resolution. 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Oh, barnyard drivers.

0: make that type O, huh? Attaboy.
1: King of the sound effects, I think he was. Nervous, Norvus, and that was a really gruesome breathalyzer failing song. Will you blow in here, sir? And probably I need a breathalyzer for playing it. He passed away 10 years after he recorded that, but what a legacy he left behind, didn't he? And if you had a shock at his songs, really, I don't think that was anywhere near the shock that I had when I first experienced Bob Dylan. My girlfriend was a fan and insisted that I had a good listen, and I couldn't believe my ears. But I sat and I listened, and the message and the strength of the man came through. I can tell you, it was a hard job listening, but he did come through like a bolt of lightning.

It would be a strong thing to say that was my favourite protest song or the best one I've ever heard, because I know lots and lots of them, but it ain't far off, I can tell you. Just the unfairness of the world in that song, Hard Rain's Gonna Fall. 1963, that was when it was recorded, and nothing really seems to have changed, does it, you know? I hope you understand about the non-melodic sound of Bob Dylan's voice, but the message, fantastic. Poverty, war, starvation, race discrimination, turn your back on it all if you like, and say it's not for me, this is supposed to be entertainment, but it is real. And this next one was my first eye-opener about the bankers and their unfair treatment of the farmers at the days of the Dust Bowl. This is the Ballad of Hollis Brown.

recorded in 1962, that was, you know, all about the farmers and the depression in America. And it's still true today to some extent, you know. I was watching a television programme this week about the people who came over on the Windrush whose children are now stateless because their parents didn't register them in the proper way. And now just the hard, hard look of civil servants. And people have committed suicide just like that because they have no hope. And they just think the best way out is that. But, you know, you shouldn't really think that all Dylan's songs are depressive, you know? But they're not. But sometimes it's difficult when you're writing songs of the truth to do something in a light-hearted way. And Dylan has got a great talent for words, and he's got a great sense of humour. And the best in the world have sung his songs. So here we go. First are the Byrds, and then Nina Simone.

Well, I don't think you'll hear many versions as good as that. And it's been recorded by a million people, you know. The best and the best and the best. But Nina Simone singing just like a woman is brilliant, isn't it? And before you heard Nina Simone, you heard the Byrds. And you knew that because Mr. Tambourine Man was a colossal hit all the way over the world. And as I said, you know, so many people have recorded Bob Dylan songs. This is the Best of Manchester. This is the Hollies.

Just amazing, really. That great big orchestral backing for Blowing in the Wind. What a simple song, and the Ollies did it great, great justice. And before that, My Back Pages. You know, it's right across the board, the productions and the people who do Dylan songs. And just goes to show how good his material is, doesn't it? And it's really a great pity that time restraints for the station forbid me from playing any of his Travelling Wilburys stuff. But it'll come round, won't it? You know, I'll be 350 and somebody will say, oh, did you remember the Travelling Wilburys? Shep Woolley liked them. Judy Collins will be in a minute. But before that, the very damaged but brilliant John Martin.

Don't Think Twice, It's All Right from John Martin, who was brilliant and he's much missed. If you've just joined us and there's not a great deal of time left, I have to say, you're listening to Shep Woolley and Bits from My Bag here on Angel Radio on this Monday evening. This is Judy Collins.

Lovely and gentle Judy Collins. And just like Tom Thumb's Blue, she is gentle, isn't she? And she was great at the Wickham Festival, I have to say, the last time it was on. And just make sure you have a look at the paper and the web just to find out who's on this year. There's quite a lot, you know. And then there are Victorious in Portsmouth. Madness. I can't play any of this. Never mind. Okay. I would say that everybody has a reason to play Bob Dylan songs, and everybody can link themselves to a Bob Dylan song. Now, I did say about the two protest songs that started off with, but this next one, before I buzz off, is what I call his Portsmouth song, because it's about sailors, and I wouldn't be here if it wasn't for a simple twist of fate.

He felt a spark tingle to his bones. 'Twas then he felt alone and wished that he'd gone straight and watched out for a simple twist of fate. They walked along by the old canal, a little confused, I remember well. And stopped into a strange hotel with a neon burning bright. He felt the heat of the night hit him like a freight train moving with a simple twist of fate. A saxophone someplace far off played as she was walking on by the arcade, as a light bust through a beat-up shade where he was waking up. She dropped a coin into the cup above a blind man at the gate and forgot about a simple twist of fate.

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He told himself he didn't care. Pushed the window open wide. Felt that emptiness inside, to which he just could not relate. Brought on by a simple twist of fate.

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She was born in spring.

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And I have to say, tonight, I've been in your way for almost 2 hours, but I hope you like the mixed-up comedy that started off the show, and then my tribute to the one and only Mr. Bob Dylan, who is 3 years older than me. 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I'll leave you with this, and it's especially for the ones who know it's dedicated to.

0: Right, that's it. I'm going to close the recording studio, Dan, and you can let him in now.
1: Look out! Close the door. They're coming in the window. Close the door.

Getting us underway on this Thursday morning, Sandy Shaw and Girl Don't Come. Welcome to the Good Morning Show here on Angel Radio with me, Sean Usher.

says I won't come in while he's there, and you shouldn't do that. It could be a problem. Jim Reeves, of course, from 1964. Now, Dorothy Provine gave us a big hit back in the 60s. In fact, it was 1960.

Yeah, you don't have to bring Lulu. She's coming on her own. Dorothy Provine. Bing Crosby now. I think it's time. Yeah, why not? Be careful, he says. It's my heart.

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Yeah, he's obviously a big favourite, or was a big favourite, of Frank Sinatra, who just enjoyed listening to his voice and thought he's one of the best. So there he was. Be careful, it's my heart, Bing Crosby.

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And I do like a gentle sound now and again. Like the lively ones, but there's a gentle one from Fleetwood Mac, of course, and Albatross. Nice little instrumental. Now, I fancy another instrumental. And this one comes from Santo and Johnny. Let's go and have a sleepwalk.

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Santo and Johnny and Sleepwalk. That song that comes from the late 50s. Now, how about something from the Chordettes? What about Mr. Sandman?

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I like it. The Cordettes, of course, and Mr. Sandman. Engelbert Humperdinck, he's here. Yeah, he's waiting in the wings. Oh, here he is. Off he goes.

Well, my good morning show has gone very quickly this morning. Thank you so much for listening. Hope you enjoy the music that I've selected for you. I hope you'll join me again next Thursday, and I'll leave you with the Modern Airs. Have a great day.

Thursday's Breakfast Bustle is sponsored by Janice in Fulham in memory of dear mum Ivy. Good morning, welcome to the Breakfast Bustle. My name's Olivia and I'm here with my lovely mum Sharon. So please ring in if you have any requests or songs you'd like to hear or you'd like a chat. So the song I thought we'd open with, I was just looking at this website of celebrity birthdays and I've just seen that Ian Fleming was born on this day in 1908, so I thought I'd choose a Bond theme. So I've gone for Nancy Sinatra, You Only Live Twice.

And that was, of course, Nancy Sinatra with You Only Live Twice, in honour of Ian Fleming being born on this day in 1908. I love Nancy Sinatra so much. I love that big blonde 60s hair and that amazing makeup. I tried to do makeup like that once and it looked terrible. Anyway, on to the next song. We have a request here for Alan in Farnborough. You're always very early with your requests, which I love. I like coming in and finding your request on waiting for me on the computer. You've asked to hear My Dream Come True by Jack Scott.

And that was the Bee Gees with I Started a Joke for Thelma and Gospel. I'm not sure what I was expecting that to sound like, but it definitely wasn't that, and I really liked it. So thank you so much, Thelma. I'm always learning music from you, and all the listeners, actually. So next up, we have a request from Angela and Peter, and you said that as it's Ian Fleming's birthday, can we play a certain song because you love James Bond films, and you've asked to hear From Russia with Love by Matt Monroe.

And that was From Russia with Love by Matt Monro. And that was for Angela and Peter in Gosport in honour of Ian Fleming's birthday. Who is everyone's favourite Bond? I've never been crazy into Bond, but I think probably Sean Connery, but I don't really have a sample size big enough to say. I think I've only ever seen about 3 Bond films. I think they were all either 60s or 70s. One was with Grace Jones? Can't remember. Who knows? I was young. Anyway, the next song is for Terry One in Portsmouth. Good morning, Terry. I hope you're doing well. And you've asked to hear The Searchers and Cherry Stones. And this is from 1963.

0: And that was The Searchers with Cherry Stones, and that was for Terry Mon in Portsmouth. Thank you, Terry. That was quite rock and roll.
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0: Okay, so today's weather. So sunrise today was at 4:59 a.m. Today will be sunny, but not as hot as previous days. At times, it will also be cloudier than previous days. Today's temperature, mid-morning, will be 20 degrees Celsius or 68 degrees Fahrenheit, and this afternoon will be 22 degrees Celsius or 72 degrees Fahrenheit. And if you're further inland, it will be 25 degrees Celsius or 77 degrees Fahrenheit. The high tide at Portsmouth is at 10:22 this morning and 10:45 tonight. The sunset is at 9:03 p.m. Tonight will be dry with a gentle breeze. Tonight's temperature will be 14 degrees Celsius or 57 degrees Fahrenheit. The moon is a waxing gibbous moon. Tomorrow will be cloudy with just a few sunny spells. Tomorrow's temperature, mid-morning, will be 19 degrees Celsius, 66 degrees Fahrenheit, and in the afternoon, 21 degrees Celsius or 70 degrees Fahrenheit. The local outlook for Saturday to Monday. Saturday will be dry and sunny. Sunday will see sunny spells and patchy cloud, but later in the day, thicker cloud and showers are likely. Monday will be wet and windy. Temperatures will continue to cool and get back to normal for this time of the year.
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0: Okay, so, oh gosh, this might make you laugh. I work for a company that's based in Texas. I'm the only person in England. I join, you know, remotely from my parents' house in the UK. And obviously, it's very hot in Texas. I don't know how hot, like 35 degrees or something, really hot. And so I feel a bit silly complaining to my colleagues in Texas about 25 degree weather. But, you know, we don't have air conditioning. We've got brick houses. It's not the same, is it? Anyway, I'm glad it's cooling down. So next up, we have a song for Dave in Fratton. And you would like to hear... Oh, sorry, Dave in Fratton. And I need to give a shout out to the Millington family, especially Babs. Sorry, nearly forgot that. And you would like to hear A World Without Love by Peter and Gordon.

And that was A World Without Love by Peter and Gordon. And that was for Dave in Fratton and the Millington family, especially Babs. I really enjoyed that. I'd never heard that before. It's got an amazing album cover. These two very 60s looking lads, one with massive glasses. So yes, I very much enjoyed that. So next up, we have a song for Chris in North London. Good morning, Chris. I hope you're doing well. And you asked to hear an Isley Brothers song. I did not know that they had any songs in the 60s. I thought they were pure 70s. So this is another song that's new to me today. And this is Get Down Off the Train.

Oh, what a banger. That was Get Down Off the Train by the Isley Brothers, and that was for Chris in North London. I really liked that. That didn't sound how I expected it to at all. I guess I'm more familiar with their, you know, more 70s sounding stuff. I thought I'd choose another little soul track. When I used to live in London, you know, when I went to university and stuff, and I had a boyfriend who lived in Shepherd's Bush, and we always used to get the bus up, or the train, I can't really remember, to Notting Hill, and there was this amazing record store called Honest John's, and they had all this like really obscure soul and stuff from different parts of the world, and you could find some real gems in there. And because we were poor students, the guy in the shop always let us, like, you know, have a little pin badge or a tote bag or something, which was very sweet. I still have those tote bags, actually. Anyway, this record is one that I found, first discovered in Honest John's in Notting Hill, and it is Little Anne. And I found this amazing album called, like, I think it's called something like Detroit's Hidden Secret. So anyway, this is Little Anne with Who Are You Trying to Fool?

0: And that was Little Anne with Who Are You Trying to Fool. I hope you thought that was as much as of a banger as I think it is.
1: The What's On Diary is sponsored by David in leafy Shepherd's Bush, who is certainly no angel.
0: So, today, the 28th of May, there's the Hailing U3A Open Day at Hailing Community Centre from 10 a.m. to 3 p.m. There are many activities to try and an opportunity to find out what the U3A is all about. The Mayor will open the show at 10 a.m. The Dukes and the Island Shanties will be performing, and there will be a talk by Sarah Shaw on training guide dogs. 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Thursday the 28th and Friday the 29th of May, there will be no trains between Havant and Portsmouth Harbour. Thursday the 28th to Saturday the 30th of May, Phoenix Players present Blood Brothers, the story of twins separated at birth and raised in very different worlds. As Mickey and Edward grow up, an unlikely friendship forms, but hidden truths, social divides and fate itself cast a shadow over their lives. It's showing at 7:30 p.m. each evening, plus Saturday matinee at 2 p.m. Portsmouth Methodist Church, 229 Albert Road, Southsea. Tickets are from £10 on 0845 467 6462. On until Saturday the 30th of May, the Apollo Players present Quiz at the Apollo Theatre, Newport, on the Isle of Wight. Doors open at 6:30 for a 7:30 start. Quizzes have taken over early evening primetime television, some offering prizes of up to £1 million. This play, Quiz, is a tongue-in-cheek look at the story leading up to and the aftermath of the infamous Coughing Major scandal. Tickets are £12, available online via the website apollo-theatre.org.uk. Saturday the 30th of May, there is a boutique market at the Studio, 68 West Street, Havant, formerly the 40s Tea Room. 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On Wednesday the 3rd of June, Tony Scriven's Sunshine Band are at Gosport Jazz Club, Gosport and Fareham Rugby Football Club, Dolphin Crescent. 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And that's from 8 p.m. till 10:30 p.m. Guests are £12, card payment only at the bar. We're nearly done. Wednesday the 3rd of June, the Clive New Big Band are at Loxheath Working Men's Club, Duncan Road, Park Gate, 8 p.m. to 10:30 p.m. Free entry, but please support the bar and the raffle. 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For further info, call 02392 693988 or visit the website clivenewbigband.org.uk. And finally, the Angel Radio Summer Raffle. 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
0: Oh, that was a mouthful, wasn't it? So next up we have a song for Ian in Gosport, and you would like to hear Mozart's Turkey Trot by Red Engel.
2: Pianer and maker hot, Mr. Mozart's Turkey Trot.

and that was Mozart's Turkey Trot by Red Ingle, and that was for Ian in Gosport. Thank you, Ian. I hope you're having a great morning. So next up, we have our request from Fred the Red, and I believe Fred the Red is quite happy this morning as Crystal Palace won the football last night. So I hope you're buzzing today. And you would like to hear the Dave Clark 5 with Glad All Over.

And that was Glad All Over by the Dave Clark Five, and that was for Fred the Red. I felt like I could really, I got secondhand euphoria at your football team winning winning the game. I felt the joy coming through from that track you chose, so thank you, Fred. That was very fun. So next up we have a song for Stuart in Purbrook, and you've chosen another song I love, Faye Adams, Shake a Hand.

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1: 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At 7:35 a.m, Good Morning with Jackie. At 8 a.m, The Breakfast Bustle with Mark, sponsored by Steve in sunny Brighton. And at 9 a.m, Candice's Late Breakfast, sponsored by Michael in Angus.
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1: Okay, so we're in the last 10 minutes of the show now. So I have one more request to play, and it's for Eric in Haverford West. Now, you've asked to hear an Anona Wynn song, and I can't seem to find it anywhere. So I'm going to put a record on, and I'm going to have one last search for this Anona Wynn track. And if I can't find the specific song you asked for, I'll play a different Anona Wynn song and ask Tony to have a look for the record you asked for, because I would really like for you to hear that. I know that you, I think you've asked for some kind of rare Anona Wynn stuff before, and I'm sure Tony will be able to find it for you. So this is one that I've chosen. I thought it was quite fitting for the weather. I was playing it yesterday. This is Ice in the Sun by Status Quo.

0: and that was Status Quo with Ice in the Sun. You know what? So me and my family, we have a dog. We have a big standard poodle, and she's white and very woolly. And yesterday, I was really trying hard to cool her down. I felt so bad that she, you know, she looked really hot and panting. And I tried to, I tried to give her a little spritz with the hose, and she hated it. She acted like I was like water blasting her or something. I didn't spray her directly. I was just trying to, you know, give her a little flick of water so she'd come to the hose. But anyway, and then I'd get her to sort of lick ice cubes, but then you'd leave them there for her and she wouldn't touch them, and she was just sat there really hot. So anyway, I'm glad it's cooling down. Anyway, the song for Eric in Haverford West. Oh, have you? You
1: I've
0: found
1: just loaded
0: it.
1: It up on
0: oh,
1: the CD.
0: Thank you, Leslie.
1: Can you play the CD?
0: I can. Is it CD one?
1: Yes, it's track one. It's just ready to go.
0: Thank you so much, Leslie. Leslie has saved the day.
1: Yes.
0: Thank you, Leslie. Here we go, Eric.

A motorist was driving home from being out to dine, and he was feeling fine. He didn't spot the sign, when suddenly he passed a car and heard a funny sound that made him look around. And this is what he found: a lovely blonde had snatched the little Betty from her head, put a helmet on instead, and then she sternly said, "I'm Bertie, the girl with the gong, and I've watched your car speed along. Now if you do more than 30, then Gertie gets shirty and tinkles a song on the gong. Beware when you're driving along, for the law says that you're in the wrong. So I dress as a cop and can call you to stop. Oh, I'm Gertie, the girl with the gong." A motorist was stopped one day. He thought himself a lad. Some alcohol he'd had, and that was just too bad. He fancied he was handsome, so he started in to flirt. And then our gongster Gert said, "Stop, you might get hurt." He tried to kiss her. She struck once, and on the ground he lay. And as he passed away, he faintly heard her say, "I'm Gertie, the girl with the gong. Yes, sir, I'm solid, efficient, and strong. My feminine feeling I'm good at concealing, especially with you, you King Kong. It seems that you've got me all wrong. So I'm just gonna take you along, and you'd better come quietly. And in the cells you'll regret that you started to pet with Gertie, the girl with the gong."

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0: And that was Anona Wynn with Gertie, the girl with the gong. And Leslie really saved the day there with her CD. So big shout out to Eric and also Leslie. So my show is nearly over. You have Vic with you very shortly. He's here in the studio. Hello, Vic. I very much miss doing Vic's show on a Thursday.
1: Oh,
0: anyway, we'll go out on a Beatles track and I will hand you over to the lovely Vic.

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9: 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In fact, it helps me go to sleep at night. I lay there and I'm lovely. And I really think it's wonderful. And I think it's very relaxing, humorous, and I love it. And it's definitely good for us old people.
7: It's New to Me is kindly sponsored by Carol from Waterlooville, in memory of her dear friend Nora from Bedhampton. The show is also sponsored by Roger and Leslie in Gosport. Thank you.

0: Good morning, folks. Good morning and welcome to It's New to Me. And I'm not new to you, of course. I've been sitting in this seat doing this New to Me program for the last 20 years. But anyway, I've got a couple of records that are quite new to me, and I expect they're going to be new to you today, which I'm going to play for you this morning. If I've got time, if you don't get run down with the requests. But we'll see how that goes as the show progresses. Thanks to my sponsors, as always, Roger and Leslie in Gosport and Carol in Waterlooville, very much appreciated. And I'll just give you the numbers straight away, then they're out of the way. If you'd like a request, well then, of course, it's on the front office. It's 023-924-8198, free phone 0800-014-1955, my number 023-924-9856, and send an email, then, of course, at studio@angelradio.uk. So that's all the names and sponsors and the phone numbers out of the way. How are you all? Are you keeping yourself cool and well hydrated? I am, and I must admit, when I'm indoors, I have the curtains closed and I have the fan going. I've got one of those rotary fans, and it's going all the time, and curtains closed. It does actually, I didn't believe it, but it does keep the room cooler, and it's all very nice, and I love the heat. And well, I'm not complaining at all, because we don't get enough of it, do we, to complain? But in any event, it's lovely to be with you this morning, and I do enjoy Thursdays. Without further ado, I'm going to start. I've got quite a lot of requests here at the moment, so get your requests in nice and early. The anagram is dead simple. It really is. It's dead simple, the anagram this week, I'll be honest with you. The mystery voice, you may struggle a little bit, but I think the time the clues have all been read to you, that you'll be okay with that as well. Lovely CDR for this week, Glen Campbell, and it's all his big hits, Honey Come Back, and God Only Knows, Your Cheating Heart, Dream Baby, Is This Love, A Reason to Believe, Gentle On My Mind, by the time I get to Phoenix, all the big Glen Campbell hits, and that's on offer this week, so there you go. And even if you don't want the record, well then come in with the answers, because it's always nice to hear from you, and I do love Thursdays, I really do. It's hot in here, but it's not so hot as what it is out in where the girls are. Just saw Olivia, she's had her hair cut, I didn't recognise her. Her mum was here as well, and Olivia's just gone off, and she's all happy, and she's enjoying her job too. We're working for this American firm, it's nice to know. And we've got Leslie here. Good morning, Leslie.
1: Morning, Vic.
0: Yeah, you didn't pick me up this morning. I tell you what, I tried to get through to Leslie last night, because my son wanted to have his car. He's got to go for an MOT today, and the garage is about 7 or 8 miles away. He said, can you take me? I said, well, if it's after, it'll have to be before 8 o'clock, otherwise I can't do it. So he said, well, it's not till 8:30. I said, well, either you get the car early or I can't. It's impossible. Anyway, cut a long story short, he got to the garage at 8 o'clock, as did I. So he brought me back and dropped me at the studio, so I was here on time. In fact, I was here more than I normally am. Leslie walked in behind me, and Ronnie's here, of course, and so I've got all the help I need. And all I need now is your requests. And as I say, the mystery voice, I should think, will be in about another, 10 minutes. And then we'll go straight into the show. Ray from Chichester, you're the first request today. And you'd very much like to hear the Kinks. The Kinks, and you really got me.

Well, there they were, the Kinks, and you really got me, especially for Ray in Chichester. Thanks for that, Ray. Good to hear from you, and I hope all is well. Have a great day. Straight from Ray in Chichester to Thelma in Gosport. Good morning to you, Thelma. And Fats Wallet is yours.

0: here comes the bride. Ha-ha, and it's on, baby.
1: He improvised all the way, but it was just magical, wasn't it? The wonderful Fats Waller there, my very good friend, the milkman. That was recorded 86 years ago, 1940. He actually died in 1943 of a heart attack. And we certainly lost a wonderful entertainer there, an all-round entertainer. But we've still got them all on record, and I suppose that's the main thing really, isn't it? Wonderful to have them all on record. Bill from Brentford. Hiya, Bill. Good morning to you. Nice to hear from you. You'd like to hear Louis Armstrong from 1949, and You Can't Lose a Broken Heart. Ain't it the truth?

break up, then try to make up. It's tough to make a brand new start. Take a while and think it over.

I didn't know that Billie Holiday was on that record, Bill. I didn't realise she'd made it. I should have known better, of course, both wonderful jazz artists. But that was in 1949. Billie Holiday, of course, Louis Armstrong, You Can't Lose a Broken Heart. Thanks for that. Vardunikin coming up, especially for Carol in Cosham. Good morning to you, Carol. Vardunikin is going to sing for us all, and for especially for you, of course, The Special Years.

Oh, he was so easy to listen to, wasn't he? He really was, and to watch on television, you almost went to sleep. What a wonderful entertainer he was, though, the wonderful Val Dunican, especially for our Carol in Cosham. Thank you, Carol, very much. Right. Mystery voice time coming up now, and I want you to tell me, who do you think this is? Have a go.

there he goes, double a dime. New kind of loving from now on. Who is that, please? That's what I want to know. That's all I want to know, who he was. Some clues coming out for you. I'll give you a couple of clues to help you out. He was born on March the 29th, 1942. So that means if he's still alive, he's 86 now. In fact, he was born in India, in Delhi, India. He was a stylish pop beat singer. Fame came and went quite fast. He had his first hit. His first hit was, in fact, a number one, and it was in the charts for 29 weeks. And that came into the charts in June 1961. And in fact, his last hit was in May 1962. But while he was here, he certainly made money with his voice. Have a go. A few more clues to come. But who do you think it might have been? Really good singer. Okay, we're on to the next request now. And we're going to David in Shepherd's Bush. Good morning to you, David. Hope all is well with you. And you very much like the Kinks. We've already had a Kinks record this morning, but we don't mind, do we? Because they're a good group. And they're going to sing for you, Days.

The Kinks, of course, and Days, especially for our Dave in Shepherd's Bush in London. Thank you, David, very much for that. We're going to Haverford West now. Good morning to you, Eric. Nice to hear from you. I hope all is well. And the record you've chosen is by Petula Clark. And this goes back, goodness knows, long before she became an international star. The photograph of her on this record cover, she could only be about 18, and I think she's in her 90s now. And so obviously the record is a very old one. It's called The Pendulum Song. I've never heard it before, so that goes on to the new to me part of the programme. Good to hear from you.

Well, there she was from goodness knows when. I should think that would have been about 1950, I should think, Eric. Very old recording, and can't you tell her by her voice too? And she went on, of course, became an international star, and she made films in Hollywood. She made Goodbye, Mr. Chips. It was a remake of the one that was made with Greer Garson in 1939. Waste of film. As good as Petula Clark was, it was just a waste of film. And but she was good. She was a good all-rounder. And why she's been never been made a dame, I shall never know. Anyway, there she was. And nice to hear from you, Eric. Very nice indeed to hear from you. Right, I'll give you some clues, the final clues on this this mystery series. Well, not the final clues, probably. He spent a total of 21 weeks in the UK charts between the 1st of June 1961 and January 1964. Then he went. That was it. Didn't hear from him again. He had two very famous brothers. And they both, actually both his brothers, had two top three entries. And he spent a total of 73 weeks in the English, in the British charts, did this singer we were looking for. Famous brother, they didn't have the same name as him. He changed his name, they kept their same name. One was called Peter and one was called Robin. But who are we looking for? Okay, we'll keep going with that one anyway, whatever happens. And even when we go into the anagram, we'll still keep it open. And then if you decide you do know who it was, well, there you go. So that's it. That's all the clues gone, really. Two famous brothers. Not quite so famous as he. One of his brothers, Robin, had a hit way back in 77. It was an old Hoagy Carmichael hit. You touch my fingertip. You know the one. Yeah, of course you do. And Peter had a hit with Where Do You Go To, My Lovely? Well, we're looking for the brother. We're looking for the brother. Okay, on with the next request. We're going back 100 years with this request. Good morning to Roger and Gospel. 100 years, just to go to show you, we play here anything at Angel Radio, all of great interest. It's Bix Beiderbecke, and he actually died in 1926. But here he is with There Ain't No Land Like Dixieland.

Well, there he was, Bix Beiderbecke. There ain't no land like Dixieland, especially for Roger in gospel. Thanks very much, Roger, for that. Good to hear from you. Right. We're going now to Tina in Hornchurch. Good morning, Tina. And you'd very much like to hear John Barry and Midnight Cowboy.

0: Well, there he was, John Barry with the Midnight Cowboy theme from 1969, especially for our Tina in Hornchurch. Thanks, Tina. Well, we all know the story of the Titanic. Of course we do. Everybody knows it. And she was missing, of course, for, what, almost 80 years. When that, I think it was it Cameron? James Cameron was a film movie director, wasn't he? She was discovered, I think it was about 1982. And then, I mean, the story of the Titanic has got even more stronger than what it was then. And I had a friend who, he's dead now, but he was totally besotted by the by the Titanic. And way back in 2002, we went to a museum in Southampton, and the last survivor was there, and she was treated like a film star. I can remember we all trooped into this room where she was, and I can't think of her name. I've got it indoors. And the one before was Eva Hart. She died a few years before, but this one is, and I can't think, it's on the tip of my tongue. And she was there, and she was signing autographs, and I had a book there on the Titanic, which I'd bought there at this meeting. And we queued up for ages. We just got almost to where she was going to take over, and she stopped for lunch. And she was gone an hour and a half. We stayed and we waited. And I was the first one in to speak to her. We had, it's like an audience with her. We went in to sit with her in an armchair and had a natter with her, you know. And she gave me her autograph, and I suppose that would be worth something now. And but that's the by and by. So the interest in Titanic will go on, I should think, into another 100, 200 years. Charles Lightoller was a second officer on the Titanic as she made her maiden voyage across the Atlantic in 1912. And his definitive account of the stricken liner, final minutes, was very straightforward sinking. And in 1936, he was persuaded to talk about it. And it was recorded the 1st of November 1936. And here is Lightoller. Of course, there's nobody alive now. As I say, he was a second officer. And he's talking about the Titanic now. It's new to me, and I'm pretty sure it'll be new to you.
1: As Hemming and I looked down from the top of the officers' quarters where we were standing, the ship took a sudden dip, and a sea came rolling up, carrying everyone with it. Many were drowned there and then. Everyone that could just instinctively started to scramble up towards the after end of the ship. But that was only putting it off. In fact, it was lessening their chances. The plunge had to come, and that, I could see, was pretty soon. And no one's chances were going to be improved by getting mixed up in a struggling mass. Hemming, as I found out afterwards, headed for one of the after boat falls, slid down, dropped into the water, swam away, and was eventually saved. For my part, I turned forward and took a header from the top of the wheelhouse. I started to swim away, but got sucked down two or three times. In fact, I got mighty near the edge of things before I finally came up alongside the collapsible. We'd hove into the water from the top of the officers' quarters, and there I hung on. A bit later, the forward funnel guys carried away, and the funnel, weighing perhaps 50 or 60 tons, fell down with a crash on the water. It missed the raft by, and some of us hanging on to it, by inches. But there were a good many it didn't miss. Next thing I remember, I was still hanging on to a bit of rope attached to the raft, but some 30 or 40 yards away from the ship. The wash of the falling funnel had evidently picked us up, raft and all, and flung us clear of the ship altogether. Several of us scrambled up onto the slippery bottom of the raft, and it was from there I saw the Titanic sink. As I watched, I could see her bow getting deeper and deeper in the water, with the foremast sticking up above the surface, whilst her stern lifted higher and higher, till it was right out of the water. When she got to an angle of about 60 degrees, there was a sullen sort of rumbling roar as her massive boilers all left their beds and went crashing down through the bulk's heads and everything that stood in their way. Up to that moment, she had stood out as clear with her rows of electric lights all burning. When the boilers broke away, she was, of course, plunged into absolute darkness. Though her huge black outline was still perfectly distinct up against the stars and sky. Slowly, she reared up on end, till at last she was absolutely perpendicular. Then, quite quietly, but quicker and quicker, she seemed just to slide away under the surface and disappear. As she vanished, everyone round me on the upturned boat, as though they could hardly believe it, just said, "She's gone."
0: Well, there he was, Lightoller's account of in 1936, that would have been about 24 years after she actually sank. But I just thought I'd play that because there was so much interest in that ship. And the name of the lady that I met and got the autograph from was, of course, Melvina Dean, came to me when that was playing. Anyway, I hope you enjoyed that. It was quite interesting, wasn't it? It really was. We're going now to Jenny in Hale. No, we're not. No, we're not. We're not going to Jenny at all. We're going to Marianne in Gosport. Hiya, Marianne. And you like Elvis, of course. Anything that's part of you coming up for you right now.

Well, there he was, the king of rock and roll, of course, especially for Marianne and Gosport, Elvis and Anything That's Part of You. Lovely record. Thank you for that, Marianne. And now we're going straight to Hiding Island, another island, and we've got Dick Glasser and Heartaches Over You. And this is especially for our Jenny on Hiding Island. Nice to hear from you, Jenny.

Well, there he was, Dick Glasser. Heartaches over you, especially for our Jenny on Hailing Island. Thank you, Jenny, very much. Good to hear from you. Right, Slim Whitman. We don't get many requests for Slim Whitman, it must be said. Anyway, Fred the Red. Fred the Red. I love it. Thank you, Fred the Red. You'd like to hear Slim Whitman singing Danny Boy.

0: the lovely voice here of Slim Whitman and Danny Boy, especially for Fred the Red. Thank you very much, Fred. Good to hear from you. Right then, now we're going straight into the anagram now, because it's time we started work on this one. I've been told this morning that it's quite easy. Well, it's not meant to be, I can assure you. But anyway, we'll see what we go, how we go with it. I'll read it out, spell it out, and give you a few clues to get you started on it, OK? 26 letters, 9 vowels, and 17 consonants. And I'll read it. The horse Donlock fell. Eshaw won. So obviously it's a race, isn't it? Grand National something. The horse Donlock fell. Eshaw won. So the, T-H-E, horse, H-O-R-S-E, Donlock, D-O-N-L-O-C, fell, F-E-L-L, Eshaw, E-S-H-A-W, Eshaw, won, W-O-N, won. The horse Donlock fell, Eshaw won. It's a very famous event that we're looking for, a very famous event. And this famous event is totally English. It all began in 1912. Thousands have been involved over the years. Royalty are usually the first to appear. Okay? The horse Donlock fell. Eshaw won. In those 26 letters, you've got a very famous event and where it is. Totally English, began in 1912. Thousands have attended over the years. Royalty are the first visitors to arrive. Okay. We've got 16 clues and you had 4, so you've got a few more to come. If you can't get it by the anagram itself, I think get it by the clues, because there will be some clues as we go along the way. And don't forget, you've got a lovely CD this week of Glen Campbell, or Glen Campbell's Big Hits is the bonus this week. Have a go, Joe, and see what you come up with. Right, I've just had a visitor. In fact, it's my brother. I haven't seen my brother for a long, long time. He's just driven down from Taunton and he's over there busy writing something. I think he's trying to sort the anagram out. I'm not sure, but good morning, Richard.
1: Good morning. Lovely to be here in this wonderful town of Havant.
0: Well, you should know, you were born here. Well, more or less.
1: Yes, I was. Yeah, yeah. Well, Waterlooville.
0: Waterlooville, but, yeah.
1: Well, spend a lot of time here. Yeah. First, 30 years of my life.
0: That's right. Because you left Havant many years ago, didn't you?
1: Yes. I went from Havant to Bristol and then found my way eventually to Evesham in Worcestershire.
0: Evesham, lovely place. But it's nice to see you. We haven't met up for many years now. It's got to be 15 or 16 years. And it is most nice to meet up. Knew he was coming this morning. He phoned me last night to say he was on
2: Marky's
0: his way down.
2: Marky's Wednesday Marvel Quiz was sponsored by Bill in Brentford, in memory of his brother David.
0: Yeah. Right. Now that was came in on the side there. We'll go on with the next request, and we'll have a good old natter in a minute, Richard, OK?
1: Yeah, that's fine.
0: Steve Lawrence has been requested by Terry One in Portsmouth, and you'd very much like to hear Footsteps coming up for you right now.

0: Well, there he was, Steve Lawrence, of course, and Footsteps, especially for Terry One in Portsmouth. Thank you, Terry, very much. Yeah, so what's it like living in Taunton? Is it a nice place to live in?
1: Yeah, it is. It's a growing market town, and there's lots of redevelopment going on up there at the moment.
0: Yeah.
1: And it's not far from the coast, it's not far from the hills, and things like that, you know. So there's, you know, yeah, there's plenty of places to escape to.
0: You did live in a place called
1: Porlock, yes. If anyone's travelled through that part of Somerset into Devon, they will know very well Porlock Hill, which is notorious amongst many people in this country.
0: Yeah. You got used to living in that part of the world, have you? Somerset, yeah.
1: Yeah. Well, I've been there for 30 years now.
0: Yeah, it must be. Because you were at Evesham for quite a long time, weren't you?
1: 18 years in Evesham, Worcestershire. And then found my way to Somerset.
0: But Evesham is a lovely place.
1: It is, yes. Not far from Stratford-upon-Avon.
0: That's right.
1: You know, the Bard and Shakespeare and...
0: What was his name, that author? Oh, God.
1: Shakespeare?
0: No, I'm thinking of the composer, Elgar.
1: Elgar, yes.
0: He lived in that area.
2: Yeah.
0: But, it's really nice to see you. And you went on a holiday this year, did you say?
2: Not as yet. I'm off to Parma in about 3 weeks. Just out there for a week.
0: And Jane still works, your wife still works.
2: Yes, she still works.
0: Well, as I say, it is nice to see you. You haven't altered very much. And we're going to the next request now, and we're going to play a record for Carol in Northbourne. Good morning to you, Carol, and you'd very much like to hear Tommy Edwards, and he's going to sing for you, Honestly and Truly.

0: That, of course, was Tommy Edwards, and that was a great record there. Tommy Edwards, and that was especially for... or... Carol in Northbourne. Sorry about that, Carol. We've got all these mixed up. Honestly and Truly, and Honestly and Truly was a lovely record. Tommy Edwards. Over to you, Rich.
1: And the next request is from Dave Down Under. Good morning, Dave. And you've requested one of my favourite artists and her favourite song, my favourite song by her. It's Patsy Cline and Crazy.

0: for Dave Down Under. Thank you very much for that one. Really good to hear that song again.
1: You go for Patsy Cline, do you?
0: Yeah.
1: Because it used to be Cliff Richard when you were at home. I seem to remember Cliff Richard. You were
0: Buddy Holly, the Everly Brothers.
1: That's right. Yeah.
0: You know, right the way through the '60s. You know, the Beatles, the Stones, the Who.
1: Yeah, because our music used to clash. I used to put my record player in the bedroom, and he'd have his on in his bedroom, and he'd come clip for Summer Holiday, I seem to remember.
0: Yes, that was the first single I ever bought, actually. It's sort of always stuck with me, that one. Yeah.
1: Stuck with me, too. We're all going on a summer holiday. Oh, dear. Anyway, Dinah in Copner. Good morning, Dinah. You'd like to hear Shirley Bassey and Till.

0: one and only Dame Shirley Bassey there, and Till, especially for Diane in Copner. Thank you, Diane, very much.
1: And the next request is for Alan in Orpington. And Alan, you've requested Cliff Richard, and the song is
0: Summer
1: The
0: Holiday.
1: Minute You're Gone.

0: Well, there's Cliff Richard, the ever youthful Cliff Richard, and that's for Alan in Orpington. Thank you for that one.
1: Right, more clues on this anagram. The horse Dunlop Fell is sure one. We said he was very, the event was totally English, began in 1912, thousands have attended over the years. Royalty are usually the first visitors. Next clue, brilliant open air event, always takes place in May. Sunshine is always a bonus. Not just for royalty, it's open to everybody. People from many countries arrive. Ninth clue, artistic creations always well planned and designed. And this year, the first time gnomes have been appearing. For the first time ever, gnomes have been appearing. Actors, sportsmen, ordinary people arrive from all walks of life. Okay?
0: Well, thank you for that, Vic, and I'm sure everybody is none the wiser, but we live in hope. The next one is for Marion from London, and Marion, I hope the weather is treating you kindly in London. I should imagine it's a bit of a heat wave.
2: I bet.
0: So you've requested Billy Fury and Turn Your Light Down Low.

Well, that was for Marion in London, Billy Fury, Turn Your Lights Down Low. Thank you for that. Thank you very much. Next, we have Neil from Norwich. And I think you must have all known that I was coming in today. Once again, we've got the wonderful Patsy Cline, Walking After Midnight.

0: That was for Neil from Norwich. Neil, I can only assume that you must be over the moon, mate, with Ipswich being promoted to the Premier League. Or maybe not, I don't know. So that was Patsy Cline and Walking After Midnight.
1: Well, if I presume he likes football. If he's, if he's anything like me, I should wonder what you're talking about. I can't stand football.
0: Well, if he is a football supporter, he will know what I'm talking about.
1: Well, I watch Harry on television sometimes, you know, Justin has on.
0: Yeah.
1: And I watch that simply because he's my grandson, you know. But otherwise, I wouldn't. No interest in football at all.
0: Yeah. No, well, I remember seeing Harry play many a times down at Fratton Park.
1: Well, he's just had a year off with accident. He had this accident, as you know.
0: Yeah.
1: And he's in Barbados at the moment.
0: Very nice too.
1: But he comes back. He signed a new contract, I think, next month. Where he is now.
0: Yeah.
1: But anyway, it's as I say, football. Football crazy. Football mad. There was a song about that, wasn't there?
0: Yeah, there was.
1: I can't remember what it was called now. Anyway, we're going to Lisa in Southsea, and this piece of music you chose, Lisa, is a memory of your lovely mum, and she passed away in March, and she would have been 91 today. And you celebrated her birthday, of course, with a lovely piece of music, which I think she also liked. It by Nat King Cole. And it was called Nature Boy. And it's coming out for you right now.

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0: Well, there he was, the wonderful Nat King Cole, and you're remembering your lovely man today, Lisa, and as I say, your first birthday without them is always very hard. And as you get past the first year, it does become easier, believe me. But as I say, she would have been 91 today, wonderful age. Thanks, Lisa from Southsea.
1: Next, we're off to Purbrook, and Stuart has requested the Rolling Stones and Little Red Rooster.
0: I am Little Red Rooster.

0: Well, thank you, Stuart. One of the greatest rock blues bands of the 60s. Little Red Rooster, thank you for that one.
1: And the next request, I think you've got the one as well, Richard.
0: The next one, we've got Christine from Shoreham, not far up the road from here. And Louis Armstrong is who you've requested, otherwise known as Satchmo. What a Wonderful World.

0: Ooh, yeah, the wonderful Louis Armstrong, What a Wonderful World.
1: Yeah, this request here I've got from you. You must have been. Did you ring up at four early this morning, or was I on the way down?
0: I did ring up. It was a sort of a warning, if you like. It's Sam and Dave, I think.
1: Yeah. Hold on, I'm coming.
0: Yeah. Well, I've arrived.
1: Yeah. How long did it take you to drive from? What time did you leave?
0: 2 hours 45. Oh. So the roads were relatively quiet and clear today. You know, when I first left. Yeah. Obviously got bit busier on the M27, but so it's a good journey down.
1: Yeah, of course, all these motorways now, it's so much easier for everybody, isn't it? You know, I don't since I've left the buses, I don't go very far in a car. Anyway, Sam and Dave, you requested, and hold on, I'm coming, for Richard in Taunton. Well, he's not in Taunton, he's here right opposite me now.

0: Right. Oh dear, oh dear.
1: I don't know where all that.
0: Ah, here we go. That was especially for Richard, who's not in Taunton, but he's
1: he's here in Havant.
0: He certainly is. That's it. That's better. Well, we're in business. We're in business. Says he. Anyway, but I don't know what's gone wrong with these. Something's bound to go wrong. Let's have a look. Yeah, we got a bit of squeaking up going on up there. That was Sam and Dave. Hold on, I'm coming, especially for Richard. Anyway, the next piece of music coming up is especially for... I don't know why we're having all that problem now. No idea at all. Anyway, okay, it's, okay, I think so. Oh dear, I don't know what's gone wrong with it. Anyway, we're going to play a record especially for...
2: Oh, this one is for Jace in Southsea, and you've requested George Formby and Condo.
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pretty. I know the lovely scenery. You get a view of the swamp where the alligators roam. Warm summer nights when they light the harbour lights in the Congo, in the Congo. Gay conga rights flock around to see the sight.

It's grand getting canned when you loll upon the sands in Wiggins Congo, in Wiggins Congo. You don't wear any togs, you only wear a pair of clogs in Wiggins Congo, in Wiggins Congo. You take a hutch upon the pier, where they supply you with free beer. They call you shout by Gumiria. You get a view of the tribe as it's getting nice and ripe. Warm summer nights when they light the harbour lights in Wiggins Congo, in Wiggins Congo. Gay Wigginites flock around to see the sights. 20 cow wheels each they pay to see fat Mrs. Marlston do the wig in Charleston. I'm sure she's going

0: thank you for that one. That was George Formby in Congo.
1: I don't think we're on air for some reason. I don't know why that is. It's a, his mic seems to have gone odd. Anyway, Jace, that was especially for you. Spencer, our postman in Drayton, you'd like Slim Harpo and Shake Your Hips.

0: Slim Harpo there, and Shake Your Hips. Right, the last clues on this anagram coming in. This year, Angela Rippon, Judi Dench and David Beckham were seen there. Many other famous personalities arrived. It all began in 1912, and then it was called the RHS Chelsea Flower Show. It was formerly called the Great Spring Show. You can also buy as well as admire. During World War II, it was cancelled. It became a War Office anti-aircraft site, and it was reopened in 1947. The majority of plants and new varieties every year, it takes a long time in planning, and prizes are given. You can buy things there if you want to, and the occasion and the venue is loved by so many. That's all the clues gone. So do you think you know who it is? Come in and tell us who you think it is. Right then, okay. Pardon, what was all that about? Anyway, we've got another request coming up now. This is especially for, the record you chose was the World's Wars, and I'm afraid they're well and truly out of our time. We can't really possibly play them. I think that came out in the 1970. I've got a brand new carbine harvester. 1977 was the year, I think, so we don't play that far advanced, as you know. We go up to 1969. But the next request is for Rolling Ray in Fareham. Good morning to you, Roy. And you'd like very much to hear Sid King and the Five Strings and Sag, Drag and Fall. Oh, well, I've heard it all now, I think.
1: Tuesday after

0: especially with Carol in Singleton, and of course that was Ronnie Hilton. Right, here we go. Now, how long we got? We've got 5 minutes. It was of course the Chelsea Flower Show in London, and John from Feltham, Carol from Singleton, Bill from Brentford, Val from Torquay, David from Shepherd's Bush, Anne from Orpington, Sue from Bedhampton, Thelma from Gosport, Eddie from the Isle of Wight, Pat from Chidham Park, Doreen from Westbourne, Cole the Mole from Morden, Pat from Langston, and, oh, I can't read that, Alan from Orpington. That's right. And it was, as I say, Chelsea Flower Show. The singer, of course, was Eden Kane, and Alan from Orpington, Eddie from the Isle of Wight, John from Acton, Jenny from Hayling, Harry from Ferndown, Tina from Hornchurch, Bill from Brentford, Ray and Barbara from Wiltshire, John from Feltham, Reg from Bognor, David from Shepherd's Bush, Pat from Langston, Thelma from Gosport, Dave down under, Tom from Weston-super-Mare, Jace from Selsey, Terry One from Portsmouth, Carol from Singleton, Mike from North Battersley, Elisa from Plymouth, Stuart from Purbrook, Rolling Ray from Fareham, and Vera from Emsworth. You all got it right, and of course it was Eden Kane. Right, can you put your little paw in there, my dear, and draw out a name? Dig deep.
1: I've dug deep.
0: Harry from Ferndown. Harry from Ferndown. Will you give us a call, Harry? You have won the Glen Campbell CD. If you'd like, give us a ring. Harry from Ferndown. Right, that brings us to the end of the show. Well, it's been nice seeing you again. Nice meeting up with you. It's been a long time. And as I say, the listeners, I always thank you for coming in and joining me this morning. It's been great. Nice to see my brother as well. And we shall leave you now with a request for... we've got this one request. It's by Eden Kane from Thelma and Rush from Copner. And it's for their good friends, Sue and Barry, out in Clanfield. So thanks to my sponsors. And thank you most of all for coming in with me this morning. It's been a great morning. I'm going to go out and have a nice cold bath or shower or something now. But we're like grease spots in here this morning. Nice to see you, Rich. Anyway, I'll be back with you on Monday with Arlene, and I'll be back with you next Thursday with the same show. So here's Eden Kane coming up for you right now. God bless now, and take care.

0: It's New to Me was sponsored by Roger and Leslie in Gosport and by Carol from Waterlooville in memory of Nora from Bedhampton.
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That's 01329 835 439. A pension is a long-term investment. The fund value may fluctuate and can go down. Your eventual income may depend on the size of the fund at retirement, future interest rates, and tax legislation. So it's Richard Palmer signing off, and I'm looking forward to hearing from you. Angel.

There she goes, the little pink horse. And how are you all? Goodness me, it's a warm one. But never mind. Nostalgia. These days it's a feeling I often have. A longing for the good old days. Of course, not everything about those bygone days was good. I'm not foolish enough to think that, really. But there are many things that I'm sorry we've lost. In the name of what we call progress, I suppose. Any of that resonate with you, listeners? Like lots of people today, I do most of my shopping for food and other domestic items in the supermarket. I've done for decades, really. I think it all started when I had a young family and I was a working mum. Supermarket shop could save me valuable minutes. Everything I needed at that moment could be bought in one place. And, with a bit of luck, I'd be on time to pick the children up from school. Of course, supermarket shop also often had the benefit of saving my hard-earned cash. But at that time, those quite far-off days now, there was also still a local greengrocer, a butcher and a bakery where I shopped for those extra foods and to share a chat with the staff, really. We got to know each other, but not as friends, but certainly as friendly acquaintances. Nice to wander in and say, "Oh, morning, you know, how's your wife, how's your husband, how's your son?" Just general local chit-chat. Sadly, those independent shops I was talking about have all disappeared from my local high street here. And the ones in the neighbouring towns are, well, they grow fewer and fewer, I'm afraid. To me, those shops were more than a place to buy goods. Because, you know, if you're shopping there, it involves a bit of conversation. Contact with other people, really. And I know that many of you, especially those who live alone, well, pretty important part of the day, really. Just to exchange a few words with someone. Oh, for the return of those shops. Supermarkets, they have their place. But perhaps they've driven out our little local shops, which is a bit sad. Oh. Now, I think it's definitely summer. So, Glazunov, well, he wrote his work called The Seasons. And, yes, it was June 1929. He actually recorded the whole of it in London. And I wonder if it was as hot as it was today. But anyway, recorded in June 1929, and it's The Waltz of the Cornflowers. And it's been a bit reluctant, I think, because it's a little bit quiet. But there we go. We'll see if we can get him to play. I don't know. It had to happen. I think it's the heat. It's right. Here it comes.

Well, eventually there was the Waltz of the Cornflowers, listeners. And, yes, actually, when I listened to it at home the other day when it was really hot, that swing sound, I just could imagine all those. You know when you get heat bits wafting over the land? And I just thought, made me feel quite warm then. Getting back to those still quite good old days. The days of manned checkouts, with a person to add up your shopping bill, maybe exchange a few words, and then someone invented the self-service tills. What a nightmare they can be sometimes. I always feel sorry for the one member of staff who drew the short straw that day, ends up rushing about like a demented flea, sorting out all the customers' problems on any one of a dozen machines. It was just a couple of weeks ago now. We had quite a large shop, sort of the week's shopping, and there were very few manned checkouts. So they were very busy, and we decided that we would use a self-service till. Oh my, did we have fun. Several times the assistant had to validate an item because the machine didn't recognise it. And when we'd finally entered all the items and were ready to pay, nothing. The machine just froze. After 10 minutes, in the presence of a second assistant who'd apologised profusely for the delay and inconvenience, they said, "Oh, look, we'll move you to another till. We'll ignore that." So we had to start all over again. Unfortunately, to add to our problems, the new till, it only had a small platform for stacking our scanned items. So it soon became obvious that, we'd need to do some rather clever tower building to keep everything on there. It didn't always work, so once again the poor assistant had to come to our rescue. I won't tell you what we were thinking by the time we were able to pay for our goods and go home. But since then, we've been happy to wait to be served and to say hello to the regular staff who are on the till. I don't think we'll bother with the click and correct option and all that sort of thing either.

was a movement from Mendelssohn's Third Symphony, his Scottish Symphony. It was played by the Slovak Philharmonic Orchestra. The heading for the movement was Vivace non troppo. Lively, but not too much. I don't think we'll be too lively today, do you, listeners? Far too warm. And I can't think for the life of me why I got into rambling on about shopping. It was something entirely different that brought on a fit of nostalgia recently. Got me thinking about little green men and other alien beings.

was never to be seen but slightly scary strangers. How did that happen? What brought it on? Well, it was time to renew my car insurance. I received the quote by email 4 weeks before the due date. I then got a message on my phone telling me the same thing. And then, at 2 day intervals, I was bombarded with reminders, both email and messages, none of which I could block. I was getting vexed by then. However, celebrations. I got a phone call. And yes, it was with the same old message. But luckily, it was being delivered by a real person on the other end of the phone. Wow, there was a result. To the benefit of my blood pressure, I had the opportunity to tell them that if they continued to harass me, I would be taking my business elsewhere. And I pointed out that although I was somewhat ancient, I was still compos mentis. And in all the years that they'd been insuring my cars, I had never once failed to renew my insurance on time. I've been assured that they will call off the hounds for now and make a note that I don't need reminding in all future dealings. Perhaps I'm oversensitive, but I do hate being harassed unnecessarily, and I do take offence at being hounded. And to roll out one more moan, I suppose, being addressed unasked by my given name by some faceless operator. I don't like all this immediate familiarity. I'm Mrs. Somebody to unknown people on the end of the phone. It's worth a try, but it never works. But just another example of loss of the individual, really. One person likes to be called Fred, so we all get called Fred. Stop moaning, Leslie, and just get on with it. Now, having one York's and one Lanx parent, I've often been told I'm just a pale pink rose. So, sometimes, in the past, when I was in a party mood, I'd sing this as my party piece. It's not me now, though. It's a lady called Marilyn Miller. And again, like Glasnov, she was recording in 1929.

0: many. Excited, delighted, it's thrilling, not killing. I'm willing to play my part. Shall I lose my heart? Well, who can tell? It's the magic spell. Enchanting.
1: So charming, alarming. So tender, so tender. Capricious, delicious. We love it.

There you go. What sort of a gem is that, listeners? I'm Just a Wild Rose. That was Marilyn Miller with a 1929 recording. To return to my car insurance renewal. Hope you're not bored. Switch off if you are. But not liking to leave such matters till the last minute, it was due for renewal on the 22nd of May. Easy date to remember because it's also our wedding anniversary. No excuse for forgetting either. So on Friday the 15th, I girded up my loins, gathered all my courage and managed to leap the hurdles necessary to log in to my insurance provider's account. Yippee! Stage one successful. I think I must have been getting a bit overconfident, sure of success. Because having typed in my bank details and pressed pay, up popped the next hurdle. More questions. Asking me, was this a scam? Had anyone forced me to do this? And several more questions in a similar vein. Now, listeners, I do fully support the need to protect vulnerable people from scams. But I do feel that the banking clan have gone a bit too far now. However, finally, I reached the last hurdle. The bank would send me a 6-digit passcode to authenticate my payment. The passcode didn't arrive, so I asked for them to send a second one. That too failed to appear. Nothing to be done, but I was therefore sure that the payment wouldn't go through. A banking check right then told me that it was pending. Oh dear, I'm going to have to keep this in mind, not let it go. Oh well, and I thought it was rather odd that a transaction was pending in this world of instant everything. I was a bit surprised. However, never mind. Mark Stevenson with his orchestra, he recorded Rossini's string quartets, and I've always rather liked them. This is from his string quartet number 5 in E major.

is a slow movement. That was a slow movement from Rossini's String Sonata No. 5 in E major. Oh, nice and calm after Marilyn Miller, wasn't it, that? Now, I hate things that are not completed, and my car insurance was much on my mind over the weekend. So, Monday morning, I decided to contact my insurers. Even though I knew it would mean running the gamut of one of those non-people on the end of a phone. As always, it asked me to say in a few words what I needed to discuss and offered several options as a possible answer. And none of them, well, they just didn't apply to my problem. After several runs through its inapplicable questions, I decided to choose its internet banking option. This, I'm delighted to say, brought forth a real life breathing person. And listeners, I've made a mental note to always choose that internet banking option no matter what my issue is, because it seems to get results. However, having finally accessed a real person, I explained what had happened with my attempt to pay and asked to do a direct payment there and then over the phone. However, it seemed that before this could happen, it was necessary to check the status of my account. This necessitated several more minutes on hold. And the end result? Well, according to their system, the transaction was in process, so I had no need to worry. My new policy would be raised and sent to me. I was very unhappy about this, but there was little I could do. A little later in the day, my conviction that the money would not be transferred was confirmed from my bank. By now, well, it was late Friday afternoon, and I'd have to wait until Monday, when there'd only be 5 days before my renewal had to be completed. It was going to be a worry over the weekend. Oh well, one more grey hair, maybe two. Who knows, who knows? Now, Chet Atkins, I'm back on him at the moment, having been loaned all those CDs from lovely Keith Reid. This is from Chet's album, Picking on Country. And I'm sure you'll be really familiar with this tune. It's called Back Home in Indiana.

was Jet Atkins, and back home in Indiana. I rather liked the violin on that track, and again it was back to Keith to find out if he knew, and yes he did. So I can tell you, the violinist on that track was Mark O'Connor. All this talk of going to, I wish I hadn't started it, listeners. But, you know, I do hear tales of frustration and hours of time wasted to do a simple but necessary online action. So many friends and family suffer from it and moan about it. So, I expect you've had the same experience at some point. The cynic in me sort of thought, well, yes, it's big business. But whatever form it takes, it seems to have reduced the number of staff and therefore the standard of service to the very customers they need to survive. And all in the interest of their profit. But I think they call it increased efficiency. Bit of a roundabout way of doing things, I think. But hey-ho, I do find it a very sad state of affairs. I wonder how many of you are nodding and saying, yeah, I know the one. Anyway, now you'll know you're not alone. Oh, many of us out there are trying to deal with this magical thing called online. There is yet one more phone call to the saga of my car insurance. And it's failed renewal. But go put the kettle on, pour yourself a stiff gin or a double whiskey, and I'll tell you briefly after this. Leroy Anderson wrote it, and he also recorded it. It's Blue Tango.

Oh, did you manage a tango? Or are you like me, still too warm to be too active at the moment? Now, the due date for my renewal of my car insurance was only 2 days away, and in desperation I decided that I would once again contact my insurers, brave the non-person, spend 5 minutes trying to remember which were the right answers to give to its questions about things that were nothing to do with why I was telephoning. And then I had to wait 6 minutes for a real person. Once again, I explained the reason for my call, gave my name, policy number, my urgent need to sort out this payment. It's put on hold once more, whilst my policy statement was viewed, only to be told that yes, I was right. The original payment had not been completed. So, please, can I pay now? No, can't do that. Oh, no. We have to wait until the system flags up a non-payment. And then, and only then, they'll send me a letter telling me I hadn't paid and would I please pay. Meantime, there was nothing to be done. I was horrified by this news. I asked to be assured that whilst I waited for all this to happen, both me and my car would still be insured. I have only that verbal assurance that it is. Apparently, they're not able to send me an email confirmation of their statement, or even a message on my phone. So, listeners, today, I've driven to Havant, hoping that A, I am insured, and more importantly, B, that this doesn't turn out to be the day I meet with an accident while driving home. They have made a note on my policy a document that I have wrung and I am concerned, so I feel a little better about that. You can breathe a sigh of relief now. Not going to say another word about car insurance. At least not this morning. Here's another Rossini piece, not a string sonata this time, but it's the overture to his opera, La Cenerentola, Cinderella.

I don't know. Some of those Rossini overtures, they always sound just like the rest of them. But there we go. That was the Zagreb Festival Orchestra. Now, have you enjoyed the return of the hot sunny days, or has it been all a bit too much? I know that particularly those of you who have a live in a flat, it can be very hot, and particularly if you're not able to just pop out into the open air. Although I have to say, the open air has been hotter than indoors quite a lot this week. However, you know, I'd been a little too ready to put out some of my seedlings following the warm sunny days at the end of April. And for my Mother's Day, my daughter had given me a complete pack of seeds, compost and a container to grow some sunflowers. And by the start of this, couple of weeks ago, they were really much in need of repotting. I didn't have any space to keep any bigger pots indoors, so I had to put some into a large pot on the patio, and I planted some more out against a sunny wall. Well, it was sunny at the end of April, but the weather early this month gave me cause for anxiety. The poor things, they were looking very sad. Actually, a couple got eaten by the slugs. But the rest are now looking good, growing nicely. So I may yet have some sunflowers. At the same time, Roger, against his better judgment, had put his tomato plants out, as they were growing too leggy in their little pots. Fortunately, they too have survived and are now growing well. So, these sunny days, well, in the past, we've spent hours in the garden. But this week, hours in the garden, certainly not toiling. Most of the time we've been lazing on the bench under an umbrella, reading or doing a crossword. A few short bursts of activity to deal with the weeds and other horticultural tasks. And of course some watering in the evening. These days my spine is not happy spending any length of time in a bent position, listeners. Hence the need for short spells of gardening. I do find it frustrating, because I can get halfway through a job and then, oh, better stop now, poor old dear. And there's always a few more jobs I'd like to be doing. I do have a mini stool that I can use for some of the jobs. It doesn't work for everything. But gradually we're trying to turn the garden into a low-maintenance one. It's not a huge area, but we like it to look good and have flowers for the butterflies and the bees, especially at this time of year. So many of the plants, they're bursting into bloom, and I do feel really fortunate that I'm still active and can get out in the garden, and I hope that I can remain so. I don't think I'd like living without the option to walk out into my garden. I always remember how lucky I am when I think of that. Now, I thought to break with tradition today. Instead of a Strauss polka, I was in sort of perhaps party mood, you might say. And I looked around and I thought, well, the RTE, the Radio Orchestra of Wales, of Ireland, sorry, with Ernest Tomlinson, they're like a Portuguese party.

there was Eric Tomlin, Ernest Tomlinson and the RTE Orchestra of Ireland with Portuguese Party. Talking of flowers and bees, we've been watching in quite amazement. It happens every year. We've got quite a few, and they're either hoosierers or hookerers, depending on where you came from. And my family always called them hoosierers. They're plants with multicoloured leaves, and we like them partly because the leaves stay around all through the winter, so there's always something in the garden. But their flowers, they grow on long, tall, thin stalks. And the flowers are really, really tiny. Little white flowers. Oh, I can't even think. Not maybe as big as a grain of rice. But the bees love them. They're so funny. They keep us amused for hours. We were sitting out there last evening, in fact, and the bumblebees, there were about half a dozen of them, all vying for a flower to gather some nectar from. And they're so funny. And of course, the flowers are so lightweight that bees end up upside down, clinging onto the thing. It's very, very dramatic. Great drama. And yes, we're amazed that such tiny flowers can be of such great interest to the bees. They do like the roses a bit as well, but we've got a jasmine that's coming out, and well, they're certainly looking forward to that being in proper bloom. And I noticed that they're sniffing around the lavender plants, but again, they're not open yet. The flower buds are there, but they're not open yet. There we go. Actually, the hoosierers, they're very good at self-propagating. I know I've given one to Ronnie in the past, and one to Chris, who's on reception on Tuesdays and some other days. In fact, she very kindly sent me a photograph of the hoosierer that I passed on to her. She was very pleased that it was flowering, so that's nice. Good. Keep up the good work, Chris. Look after your hookers, and they'll look after you. Bring you lots of bees to the garden. But, actually, we did, last year, take up our big old lavender plant. We had a huge one, but it had got very woody, and actually was in danger of taking over the bit of the yard I walk across to get to the garage. It was a bit of a trip hazard, and at our age I think trip hazards should be avoided at all costs. But we did dig it up, and we might regret it, because we've always had a hummingbird hawk moth come to the garden a bit later in the year than now, but it always came for that huge lavender bush. We have all the lavender bushes. I wonder if we'll be lucky. I don't know. I have to wait and see. Now, in the meantime, I'm pleased to say that we've got lots of little fledged sparrows, and they're making a good job of the green fly. Keep up the good work, you sparrows. You're doing a grand job. Now, a lady by the name of Margaret Tate, she lives locally to here, and when she retired, she took to writing poetry, little homey sort of poems, and she did have a couple of books published. And as I've not felt like doing much housework in this hot weather, I thought her poem, The Cleaning Rota, would be rather good. She says, I plan to start a rota so household jobs get done. Then I'll use my spare time soaking up the sun. On Mondays, clean the bathroom, then polish up the hall. Tuesdays, dust the pictures hanging on the wall. Wednesday, I have lunch with friends and do some washing too. On Thursday, I have a manicure and check my wardrobe through. On Fridays, I fill the wine rack and have a little taste. Oh, really, Margaret? Find myself the biggest glass so none will go to waste. Girl after my own heart. Saturday's the hair salon because I have a date. Sunday is a day of rest, so other jobs must wait. Now it's Monday,
and I fear the rotors on day one. Maybe I'll find a cleaner and just soak up the sun. There we go. I don't think I'll find a cleaner yet, but it's been very tempting to ignore the chores. I'm excited because by the time I get home, my granddaughter and her two boys might well have arrived at the end of their journey, all the way from just not far from Letchworth. It's about 130 miles. It's a rotten journey, really. And she's going to drive home this evening. Not sure I'm happy about that, but when you're young, you can do these things. So I'll say cheerio for now, and you know the rules. Keep smiling. Do the best you can. Always. Enjoy the sunshine. Try to keep cool. And, well, possibly I shall be back with you next week. I do hope so. See you then. In the meantime, here's Django and the Hot Club of France, as always, with Shine. And we must all do our best to shine, mustn't we?

0: Hello and welcome to another 2 hours of 60s Music Memories. I'm Ruth Bradshaw.
1: And hello from me, I'm Keith Bradshaw.
0: And these are The Drifters.

0: Maybe What I Mean, The Drifters with Johnny Moore on lead vocals. It just scraped into the top 50 in 1967. Oh, I wish I'd bought that. It's brilliant, isn't it? In my opinion. It was obviously only a minor hit, but we play them all.
1: Yes, indeed. It is a good one, isn't it? A good one to get us in the mood. Well, in the mood for what?
0: Well, music, dancing, yes. Singing.
1: Well, how about the Beatles?

0: Devil in Her Heart from the Beatles. It's a song originally recorded in Detroit by a group called the Donnays, and the Beatles covered it on their LP called With the Beatles. It features George Harrison on lead vocals and lead guitar.
1: Yes, I remember buying that album.
0: Yeah, me too. Well, I didn't buy the album till much later, but I always still listen to it.
1: Absolutely.
0: Love the songs on it.
1: Yes, brilliant. And you were singing along to it, weren't you?
0: I was.
1: Yes, and now, well, we're not a request programme, but we've had a request, and it's from, oh, look, it's from Ruth Bradshaw, radio person.
0: Radio person. Thank you.
1: Yes, and Ruth writes, please play She's Just My Style by Gary Lewis and the Playboys. It's one of my favourites. Well, Ruth, thank you for that. I hope you're listening. Here it is.

0: Well, now then, let me officially welcome you to another edition of 60s Music Memories with Keith and Ruth. And I hope you're enjoying your spring bank holiday weekends or week or whatever it is, wherever you are, whatever you're doing. Hope you're in fine physical fettle. We're doing well. I have to tell you, our Ruth has been dancing away to her own request.
1: Can't not.
0: No, you really enjoyed that one, didn't you?
1: Loved it.
0: It was a big hit in America in 1966, and it was Gary Lewis, the son of comedian Jerry. Remember him?
1: Yeah.
0: Yep. Gary Lewis and the Playboys there with She's Just My Style.
1: Well, they had quite a few hits in America, but never over here. Oh,

0: from Tamla Motown. It's an early gospely soul type song from Martha and the Vandellas, a Berry Gordy production likening the art of falling in love to sinking into quicksand. Quicksand, that's the title.
1: Yeah, not sure falling into quicksand is...
0: not my experience,
1: no, it isn't. Exactly. Anyway, it's moving on to our classic B-side feature now. Every week we flip over a well-known track and bring you the B-side. Some are really well-known and some less so. This week it's the turn of soul stars James Brown and the Famous Flames. Well, the Godfather of Soul had a huge hit with I Got You, in brackets, I Feel Good. And on the B-side was this.

0: That's I Can't Help It, in brackets, I Just Do, from James Brown and the Famous Flames. It's the flip side of I Got You, in brackets, I Feel Good.
1: It's like writing songs with titles and brackets. James Brown and the Famous Brackets. Well, throughout May and most of June, back in 1960, for 7 weeks in all, the Everly Brothers topped the UK charts 66 years ago. Can you believe it's that old?
0: No.
1: With this, it was this classic.

0: That's Kathy's Clown. The big hit, Kathy's Clown, by the Everly Brothers. Well, the lyrics, I can say that, the lyrics describe a man who has been wronged and publicly humiliated by his lover.
1: Scandalous.
0: Yes, publicly. Possibly not on the radio.
1: Surely not.
0: But it does happen, allegedly, I think.
1: I don't think so, Keith. We'd better leave that there, I think, and go up, up and away.

You're listening to 60s Music Memories with Keith and Ruth Bradshaw, and that was a Jimmy Webb song from 1967. Originally a hit for Fifth Dimension, that version was from the Johnny Mann Singers. It made the UK top 10. Next, the Four Tops.

0: That's the Fabulous Four Tops and Bernadette. Do you remember Dame Thora Heard?
1: I do.
0: Yeah, well, she was born and raised in Morecambe, just like me, and she was actually my granddad's cousin.
1: Really?
0: But I never got to meet her. She did become famous and left town long before I'd even heard of her. But it was all right, my granddad. Those were the days.

0: Well, we took delivery a few weeks ago of yet another recycling bin making. How many have we got now?
1: We've got 4.5 bins.
0: And it was a food waste bin, yeah. And that's now being collected weekly. So, you know, the question you ask, Keith, every Sunday.
1: Which bin do I have to put out tomorrow? And I'm always confused. I think they do it on purpose.
0: Well, waste collection has changed enormously, hasn't it, over the last few years. And recycling, of course, is one way we all want to save our planet. It perhaps seems like something new. But actually, in the UK, recycling was a way of life in the 50s and 60s, wasn't it?
1: Was it?
0: Well, yeah. Years of wartime austerity. It taught people to make do and mend. Remember that expression?
1: Yes, I do remember that. Yeah.
0: Not to waste anything.
1: Waste not, want not, they used to say, didn't they?
0: Didn't they just?
1: Yes.
0: I mean, supermarkets were rare and very few families had freezers or even a fridge. So you did your shopping daily.
1: You had to be very careful what you bought, yes, and make sure you ate it before it went off.
0: That's right. And at the greengrocers, fruit and vegetables would be loose. They didn't come pre-packaged in the way they do today.
1: No, they used to weigh them and put them in brown paper bags.
0: They did. And everyone had a basket or a shopping trolley of some kind to take your goods home.
1: Yes, you didn't have lots of plastic bags, did you?
0: No, they became readily available, didn't they, over the last few decades. But happily, we have now gone back.
1: You now have to pay if you want one.
0: Yes, and take our own bags once
1: again. Again, in the interests of the planet, I believe.
0: Of course. Well, remember the bread shop?
1: Oh, yes, they used to wrap up bread in... it usually wasn't sliced, was it? And it'd be wrapped up in tissue paper.
0: That's right, and at the butcher's.
1: Yes, that'd be wrapped... meat would be loose and wrapped up in greaseproof paper.
0: Yeah, but you could burn the paper then on open fires, which, of course, everybody had then.
1: Everybody had coal fire, most people did, and, yes, you just burnt them, yes, and that was recycling, I suppose.
0: And, in towns, home deliveries were done by a boy on a bike quite often with a big basket on the front, remember them?
1: It's a bit like Granville in Open All Hours. And David Jason, yes.
0: And the milkman was a more common sight then. You had your milk in glass bottles, no plastic around.
1: Oh, right, and they were...
0: And then you washed them out.
1: Out and left them out for him to collect. Yes,
0: that's
1: I
0: right.
1: mean, I would hazard to guess that most people buy their milk from the supermarket today and in plastic bottles. Yes,
0: yeah, the milkman is making a bit of a comeback, but I didn't live in a town anyway, so we didn't have a milkman. That was my dad. He brought us fresh milk every day.
1: He worked with the cows,
0: didn't he?
1: He
0: did the milking, yeah. Well, talking of bottles, remember the potman?
1: I do remember the potman because we lived in a row of terraced houses, and in the next street of terraced houses, there was a workshop where pop was produced. So the pop man was literally like less than 100 yards away. I knew him very well. I used to deliver on the back of a lorry.
0: Yeah, dandelion and burdock was my favourite.
1: Yeah, crates of lemonade and dandelion and burdock.
0: Remember Corona?
1: Corona? Well, I do, yes.
0: Those were fizzy drinks, weren't they?
1: They were, yes.
0: But again, your bottles would be washed out and returned to the pot man.
1: Yes,
0: and you got some money back.
1: I used to collect them from the neighbours and take them round to see them.
0: Stretch your pocket money like that.
1: Give me a few pennies, yeah.
0: And you could return empty bottles to the off-licence, beer bottles.
1: Yes, if you had any, yes. All right, you'd get money back, wouldn't you? Yeah.
0: And I don't know about your mum, but I know my mum saved glass jars throughout the year for when she made jams, her pickles, her chutneys and everything. And she used Kilner jars.
1: Those Kilner jars with the special clips, weren't they? Yeah.
0: And there was a lot more recycling done in the home. I mean, all newspapers were reused.
1: Oh, I'm going to tell you. I imagine, when I was very, very little, we had an outside toilet. They used to use newspaper as... A replacement to ISIL or whatever.
0: You could cut it into squares and put it on a nail in the outside toilet.
1: Yes,
0: or you could roll a newspaper up and they form kind of paper logs, so like the coal fire.
1: That's right, you recycle newspapers that way. Yes, I don't really want to think about
0: food scraps were often burned on the fire.
1: Well, that's another way of recycling. You know, we wouldn't have a food waste bin like today. You'd put potato peelings and things like that on the fire.
0: Or you could put them onto the compost heap if you had a garden.
1: Correct.
0: And knitted items like kids' jumpers and sweaters, they're outgrown, they'd be unravelled and the wool you'd be used to knit something else.
1: That's right, and socks would always be darned, wouldn't they?
0: Darned, yeah.
1: Yes.
0: Mum spent hours darning socks. Clothes were mended.
1: You'd be pleased to hear I'm not wearing my papal socks today. They're called papal because they're holy.
0: Oh, dear me. Well, every home had a button box full of buttons.
1: they did,
0: you took them off a shirt, didn't you? An old shirt, and you used them again.
1: You'd Did shirts used to have separate collars? Didn't
0: yes, they?
1: They
0: did. Once they'd be turned. Yeah. A shirt collar inside out and sewn back on.
1: Blimey, they don't do that today, do
0: no,
1: they?
0: No, no. You just get new. Well, clothes would be passed down, wouldn't they, from the eldest to the younger, unless, of course, they were different sexes.
1: Oh yes, my sister looked ridiculous in
0: And dusters and floor cloths were made from old cotton underwear.
1: Oh, how delightful!
0: Yeah, well, stale bread, stale cake. Used to make puddings or savoury dishes. And actually, if you look back in a recipe book at the time, it's surprising how often you see stale breadcrumbs or stale cake listed in the ingredients.
1: All right, yeah, I don't know
0: shepherd's
1: about that.
0: Pie, for example, was made with hand minced leftover roast beef.
1: Oh, yes,
0: or
1: we
0: roast
1: had
0: lamb.
1: A hand mincer, I remember that.
0: I've still
1: yes.
0: got my mum's.
1: Have you? Yes, you'd have a Sunday roast. Oh, yeah, yes, you'd have a Sunday roast and then you'd use your hand mincer.
0: Oh, was Monday was always.
1: Monday was, it was shepherd's pie or
0: yeah,
1: something like that made with mince. Yeah.
0: Yeah, and I mean, bits of ends of soap bars are melted together to form a new bar.
1: We don't tend to use tablets of soap so much these days,
0: no,
1: do you?
0: It's all in plastic.
1: Knight's Castile and things like that. And yes, I remember those little ends of soap.
0: That's
1: you
0: right.
1: You sort of melted them together, didn't you, to make a new bar of soap, so you didn't waste very much, did you?
0: Of course not. Well, of course, all this talk of refuse collecting and recycling, there's only possibly one song we could play after that. Can you guess what it is?
1: Well, it's this one.
2: Now here's a little story to tell it

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In fact, he's flipping skint.

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He said, well, when you get my age, it helps to pass the time. Oi! 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He wears gold blimey trousers and he lives in a council flat. I say, my dustbin's full of lilies. Well,

0: Brilliant. Ronnie Donegan's first top 20 hit of the 1960s, the million-selling Mild Manzer Dustman.
1: You don't call them dustmen anymore, do you?
0: What do you call them?
1: Refuse collectors.
0: Oh, refuse collectors. That's right, yes. Well, those were the days, weren't they? Recorded live at the Gaumont Cinema in Doncaster.
1: Yeah, they had perhaps a slightly different sense of humour back then. I mean, our kids love that, though.
0: Yeah, it's just at our level. Oh, well,
1: yours.
0: My level.
1: Excuse me.
0: Yes. Yeah. It was perhaps an unlikely but very successful number one back in March 1960. Now, knock, knock.
1: Who's there?
0: Stopwatch.
1: Stopwatch who?
0: Stopwatch you doing and play the next record.
1: Oh, that's terrible. As usual. It's the 50s flashback now, and it's the ultimate knock, knock song.
0: There you
1: go. Keep a knocking from Little Richard.

0: Well, there's nothing like a slow romantic love ballad, is there?
1: And that was nothing like a slow romantic love ballad.
0: No, it wasn't. It was a taste of early rock and roll from Little Richard. And we'll dedicate it to rent collectors everywhere. Keep a knocking, but you can't come in. From 1957. And that's our 50s flashback.
1: Over in California now, we find the Beach Boys.

0: written by Brian Wilson and his dad Murray Wilson, the Beach Boys and their final single success of the 60s, Breakaway from 1969. It reached number six here, but had little success in the States.
1: Yeah, nice song though, isn't it?
0: I like it very much.
1: Yes, good. And this next song has been recommended to us by loyal online listener Ian Laxton from Whitby.
0: It's a nice place.
1: It's a nice place to be, isn't it? Yes. This is the follow-up single to Breaking Down the Walls of Heartache. It's the New York band Johnny Johnson and the Bandwagon. This is simply called You. Thanks, Ian.

0: They made a good sound, didn't they?
1: Oh, yeah. Yes, very much so.
0: Yeah, I mean, Breaking Down the Walls of Heartache was a great track. I also like Blame It on the Pony Express.
1: Oh, yes, but me
0: that,
1: too.
0: That was 1970.
1: Just so. My style.
0: Yeah, no, that's somebody else. But yes, Pony Express was late 70, I think, and so we can't play that. But that was You, and it was a top 40 hit over here for Johnny Johnson and the Bandwagon.
1: Here's one of those big 60s hits now, and number one. Petula Clark and This Is My Song, well, she claims. But who actually wrote it? Interesting.

0: This is my song, a huge hit for Petula Clark in 1967. But who wrote it? Well, it was in fact the great film star Charlie Chaplin. He wrote it for a film he directed, A Countess of Hong Kong, in 1966.
1: Yes, a famous film star from the silent film era, isn't he, Charlie Chaplin? He must have been getting on a bit
0: by
1: 1960s. Well, he claimed that he wrote it with singer Al Jolson in mind. At the time, he was unaware that Jolson had died around 16 years earlier, in 1950.
0: Mm.
1: Oh, well, there you go. It's time now for our weekly 60s instrumental feature, and here are one of my favourite groups from back in the day, The Ventures.

0: Our instrumental hit for this week, the band from Tacoma, Washington State, The Ventures and Perfidia, and number four in the UK in 1961.
1: Yeah, that's a great one to practice your drumming to.
0: Yeah, we'll have to tell our grandson Harry. He's a little drummer these days. Well, it's amazing what he's playing at 9 years of age.
1: He's having drum lessons, isn't he? Mm-hmm. And, you know, backing AC/DC and things like that. Well, they're still going strong, The Ventures, 60 plus years later, but it's probably not the same lineup. I don't know, but I do know they're very much loved in Japan.
0: Japan?
1: For some reason, yes, The Ventures are very popular in Japan to this day. Well, now here's Bobby V with Take Good Care of My Baby.

0: Our next track is special. We've received a request from Abina and Jack Dimmock, who this month are celebrating their 60th wedding anniversary. Fantastic. Many congratulations.
1: Yes, that's wonderful, Abina and Jack. Best wishes to you. Abina and Jack say they are still happily married and living in the same house they moved into after their wedding in St. Albans Church Splott in Cardiff on the 28th of May 1966.
0: Now, you didn't ask for any particular record, so we've chosen this one. Here's Gene Pitney.

0: That's Gene Pitney and Nobody Needs Your Love. And we played that for Jack and Abina Dimek from Cardiff, celebrating their 60th wedding anniversary. And they live in an area of Cardiff called Splott. A lovely name, Splott.
1: Well, it is.
0: Isn't it?
1: Now, have you heard of the Originals? They're often referred to as Motown's best kept secret. Like their female equivalent, the Andantes, the Originals appear on countless hits without being credited. They did, however, enjoy limited chart success in their own right. This single peaked at 14 in the United States.

0: Allegedly, they were Motown's best kept secret. They are the originals, and that was Baby, I'm For Real.
1: Oh, that record was from 1968. The next one was a hit around the world in 1962. Time for Elvis.

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1: We are
0: Sophie
2: and Harry.
0: You're listening to Music and Memories from that great musical decade, the 1960s.
2: Taking you back in time are Keith and Ruth Bradshaw.
0: Ruth is our gran.
2: Keith is our granddad.
1: Enjoy!

0: Well, we're getting into the second half of this particular music journey on 60s Music Memories with Keith and Ruth, and we played two big hits together there. We just played Bad Moon Rising from Creedence Clearwater Revival, and before that we heard Elvis Presley and Return to Sender.
1: Carole King has said that in writing the next song, she was inspired by Brian Wilson. I make no bones about it, that song was influenced by Brian's music, she said. And the song? Oh, this one.

0: written by Jerry Goffin and Carole King, a chart-topping debut single for Herman's Hermits, I'm Into Something Good. It was at number one in September 1964.
1: Yes, significant month. I was just going into the sixth form then.
0: That young?
1: Yes, I know. It's such a long time ago.
0: It was.
1: Yes, yeah. It was the month... I'm glad you think it's funny. It was the month the Sun newspaper came into circulation, replacing the Daily Herald, if I remember rightly. Not that I read it, of course.

0: You know, people say I'm probably too highbrow and intellectual to read any of the tabloid newspapers.
1: Do they really?
0: And
1: where did they get that impression from?
0: I was going to say they're probably wrong. Well, that was Island of Dreams from the Springfields.
1: Oh, well, this now is one of your favourite fairground songs from 1960.

0: That record takes me right back to younger and happy days on the fairground in Morecambe. I used to go down hoping to meet a pretty girl on holiday who wanted to go out with me.
1: And?
0: I never did.
1: You said happier days.
0: But I'm still happy.
1: Not sure I like that. But I guess it brings up lots of memories for those of us who visited fairgrounds, whether it was on the North Wales coast, like me in Rhyl, or as it was Skegness and Clacton,
0: wherever.
1: And Western Super, wherever. There used to be loads of fairgrounds around, didn't there?
0: They did, yes. I mean,
1: at these seaside resorts.
0: Yeah, Morecambe had at least two back then. But they
1: lost both now.
0: They don't have any now. Well, let's move on, because right now it's time for
2: Ruth Bradshaw's Album of the Week.
1: If I tell you that my album of choice this week is called Animal Tracks, you will perhaps deduce it's by the animals. Did you realise that, Keith?
0: Well, that was a tough question.
1: I worked it out.
0: I deduced.
1: With your highbrow. Well, it's the animal's second studio album, and it was released in May 1965 on Columbia, and it was the group's last album with the full participation of Alan Price until the release of the original quintet's 1977 reunion album Before We Were So Rudely Interrupted. But Animal Tracks reached number 6 on the record retailer albums chart and remained there for 20

0: 6 weeks. Now, Keith, can you remember who was in the original lineup for the Animals?
1: Well, the singer was Eric Burdon, right. And Alan Price, you mentioned, was on keyboards. Yeah. I think the Hilton Valentine was a guitarist, wasn't
0: he? He was, bass guitar.
1: There was Chas Chandler.
0: Yes.
1: And John Steele was the drummer.
0: He was.
1: Yes. Yeah.
0: And
1: I actually bought that album.
0: Oh, did you?
1: Yes.
0: Well done.
1: Thank you. And
0: as Geordies came from Newcastle-upon-Tyne, and they were known for their gritty, bluesy sound, because they balance, I suppose, tough, rock-edged pop singles against rhythm and blues-orientated album material. And they're actually very much part of the British invasion of the US, weren't they?
1: They were, yes.
0: And very popular. Well, this is my first choice.

0: How You've Changed, a song written by Chuck Berry. Do you know it by Chuck Berry?
1: I don't know the Chuck Berry version of that.
0: Well, the Animals, they were formed in 1962, and of course they rose to prominence with their signature song and transatlantic number one hit single.
1: Which was House of the Rising Sun.
0: It was, and it's amazing how many hits they had actually in those early phases. They did, Crying, Don't Let Me Be Misunderstood, Bring It On Home to Me. We've got to get out of this place. It's my life. Don't bring me... Oh, and more. Price and Steele departed in mid-65 and early 1966, respectively, while poor business management led the band to split up by the end of 1966. Now, a more familiar song.

0: Well, Eric Burden certainly giving his take with the animals, their take on Hallelujah, I Love Her So. Do you know who wrote that, Keith?
1: Yeah, well, I associate it with Ray Charles.
0: Yeah, he wrote and released it, actually, in 1956 on the Atlantic label. Well, after the band split in 1966, Eric Burden then assembled a mostly new lineup of musicians under the name Eric Burden and the Animals, and the much-changed act moved to California and achieved commercial success as a psychedelic and progressive rock band. Remember the hits Help Me Girl, When I Was Young, San Francisco Nights and Good Times, Monterey and Sky Pilot before disbanding at the end of the decade. But Eric Burden's still performing.
1: I think he is.
0: Still living over there
1: in California. He's lived in America ever since the 60s,
0: he has,
1: I think.
0: Yeah. Well, my album of the week, Animal Tracks by The Animals.

0: Wow, I think at this point I'm going to mention and give a shout out to fellow radio presenter Mike Graham, who helps me in many ways to source rare and unusual tracks from the 60s, which I don't happen to have in our personal library. He's good. He never say, well, he says he never wants any thanks, just a mention now and again. Well, there you are, Mike. Thank you.
1: Yes, thank you so much, Mike. You're really appreciated here.
0: Good stuff. Well, that was a lively single taken from the US album Coast to Coast, the Dave Clark 5 and Any Way You Want It. It was written by Dave Clark, and it's been covered by various artists, including the Ramones and Tom Petty and the Heartbreakers.
1: They had it covered now. This is a Tamla classic, one of the most covered Tamla songs ever. But this is the original from The Miracles, a million seller from 1962. You really got a hold on me.

0: You know, I met a bloke who told me his friend Jack had invented the hot tub. I said, Jack, who's he?
1: What?
0: Jacuzzi. Jacuzzi.
1: Oh,
0: it's a hot tub.
1: Yes, I realise that. It's the way you tell them, Keith.
0: Well, I think it must be.
1: Well, that nothing to do with me.
0: Yeah, that's how they had it covered slot there.
1: Oh, smoking. Gosh.
0: Yes, right.
1: Cover your jacuzzi.
0: Leave my jacuzzi out of this. So it's Smokey Robinson leading the Miracles with his own song from Tom the Motown, You Really Got a Hold on Me.
1: Yeah, I guess so. Well, a big American hit in 1962, You Really Got a Hold on Me. Lots have recorded it. The Beatles included it on their second LP with the Beatles. We played it.
0: A track, Devil in Her Heart, earlier on, didn't we?
1: Mentioned that LP.
0: Yeah, lots of great music there. The next track, well, I read somewhere that Sam Cooke didn't really appreciate the twist as a dance craze, but he certainly joined in the fun with this.

0: Well, fading away, that's The Doors and Hello, I Love You. Well, it's that time. Here's hoping that you will love me, because it's time for... The Spot
1: Spot. Time to think and listen carefully. And can you recognise the band, group or artist on this next record? A well-known name from the 60s on the label, it's a debut single. But who is stepping up for this week's...

0: Yes, all entries are now closed because that's
1: the spot, spot.
0: And the song we heard there is called It's All Leading Up to Saturday Night.
2: So, how did you get on? This week's teaser is from 1966. It's the band's first single on the Decca label, but it didn't chart. They are a Scottish group who began recording as Dean Ford and the Gaylords, but for Decca, they had rebranded as Marmalade. Congratulations if you spotted Marmalade.

0: Sha-la-la. It was a big hit for Manfred Mann. It made number 3 here, and it was also a hit in the USA and Canada. You can find it on their LP, Five Faces of Manfred Mann.
1: Now, a trio of schoolmates from the Bronx in New York City, the Chiffons.

0: That's another Carole King and Jerry Goffin song, One Fine Day, this time by the Chiffons, and it hit the top in America, but it only reached 29 over here. Their other songs, Sweet Talking Guy and He's So Fine, did much better.
1: One hit wonder time now, Keith.
0: What?
1: Let's take a walk on the wild side of life.
0: Right.
1: Do you remember this?

0: Our one-hit wonder. Did you remember the name on the label? It was a young Liverpool lad called Tommy Quickley, backed by the Remo Four.
1: Yes, and they were out of the Brian Epstein stable, but it's fair to say they enjoyed considerably less success than some of his other artists.
0: And in the LP charts this week, in May 68, the great Otis Redding with a posthumous success, Otis Blue, Otis Sings Soul. Here's his take on the Sam Cooke song, Wonderful World.

0: Otis Redding singing about a wonderful world.
1: Yes, and now we'll have two great 60s music memories back to back. First up, it's Cilla.

0: Simon and Garfunkel there, All Gone to Look for America.
1: And before that, we played Cilla Black and Love of the Loved. And our time is slipping away. Here's Del Shannon.

0: There he goes. That's So Long Baby from Del Shannon.
1: And it's so long from me too. And from Keith. As our time, as our 2 hours is up. A big thank you for sharing your time with us. We'll be back next week, hopefully, with more music and memories. But until then, I'm Ruth Bradshaw. Goodbye.
0: Yes, we're off. But don't switch off. There's more great music on its way after we've left the building. Stay tuned and we'll hopefully catch up again next time. But for now, it's once more from Ruth.
1: Bye-bye.
0: And from me, I'm Keith Bradshaw. Goodbye.

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4: 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We will start with Keep Young and Beautiful. This is Eddie Cantor.
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0: Keep Young and Beautiful, Eddie Cantor. That song was a favourite of Winston Churchill. Al Dubin wrote the lyrics and Harry Warren wrote the music, performed there by Eddie Cantor. And it was Eddie that originally recorded it on a film called The Roman Scandals in 1933. And it was, of course, an all-female chorus. Al Dubin's lyrics explain that women need to keep young and beautiful if they want to be loved. And he gives advice as to the proper use of cosmetics. Now, modern performer Annie Lennox recorded a cover version of that song for her 1992 LP, Diva, way out of Angel Radio time. Right now, some gentle humour from Peter Sellers and Irene Handel.
1: Hello. I've been watching you. I say I've been watching you feeding the birds. Oh, yes. I think you're marvellous. Aren't they sweet?
2: Yes, sir.
1: I don't know how anyone can be cruel to dumb animals, do you? I think it's worse than murder because they can't speak. Excuse is somewhat crude d'etat, won't you? I was catching up with my sunbathing. Hasn't it been gorgeous?
2: Beautiful weather, we have.
1: Yes, because I've tan a lot faster in a bikini, you know. But where's the use of frightening everybody to death?
2: My goodness, you would not frighten me, because when I saw you first, I said to myself, my goodness, what a beautiful woman. I would so very much like to know such a woman of beauty.
1: Oh, now I'll call that truly gallant. Shall I get up and take a bow?
2: Please take one, by all means.
1: You come here often, do you?
2: Well, I come here quite often, as I said, to feed these birds.
1: Yes.
2: Because I love the open air.
1: Well, it's very nice, isn't it? I mean, it's private without being insulated, if you know what I mean. I can see you're like me. I will not go into a public park and mingle with a hoi polloi.
2: I quite agree. I like to keep myself to myself.
1: Oh, aren't there some shocking people about? I mean, even here. Well, there's one woman at our hotel. Well, she's more of a person, really. She fascinates me.
2: Really?
1: You know, anything in trousers she graviates to.
2: Really?
1: I think you scum. How plural can you get? And then they wonder, you know, that they end up as Exhibit A.
2: I'm so lonely, you know, that I want to have conversation with you or someone.
1: Ah, well, you've only yourself to blame, you know, because I can never resist a true gentleman. Yeah. My Jove, they hard to come by nowadays. I should know. I was married straight out of the schoolroom, you know, to the most perfect gentleman that ever trod the earth.
2: Really?
1: I can see him now. On our wedding day, the tears was rolling down his face.

0: got the ample means to buy a splendid home any time I wish. Oh. It was Tufnell's one prayer to leave me comfortably off there.
1: I'm very pleased to hear that.
0: They do me very well, you know, at my hotel. Do you know the Ralston at all? It's very, very select, and the manager is a charming chappy, Bill Urquhart, you know, ex-naval type, and the staff's charming too. I'm afraid they spoil me thoroughly, you know. They give me a huge double room on the first floor with a private bath attached. Oh, well, it's almost equally as good as private, because all the others are the Royal Snib business types, you know. They're almost always gone before yours truly has even opened her eyes.
1: Oh, yes.
0: I'm afraid I'm a bit of a naughty girl like that. I love to lay in my beddy by dreaming my dreams.
1: I wish that I could share your dreams with you.
0: Now, that I did not hear. That I have decided completely to ignore. You're not nice to know, you know.
1: I'm so sorry. I'm so full of enthusiasm to have your friendship, to receive great pleasure from knowing you, that I said a stupid thing like that. Forgive me. I'm so very sorry.
0: Oh, well, you're forgiven. I was just going to ask you back to Dindin's with me.
1: Well, I would love to come. Please ask me.
0: They keep a smashing table at the Royalston, you know. We nearly always have a second vegetable and always croutons with a soup. And if you ever feel like having half a bottle of Bordelais, they practically fall over themselves backwards bringing it in for you. I always say, as long as there's enough to see me out, what happens afterwards, it's sans rien.
1: Oh, you speak French.
0: Un petit peu.
1: Oh, but you have got a very fine accent, you know.
0: Oh, you, your blue eyes.
1: No, I mean it. Listen, say this with me. Say this with me. We will speak French together. Are you ready?
0: Yes.
1: Voulez-vous?
0: Voulez-vous?
1: Coucher avec moi ce soir.
0: Oh, you rotten egg. Oh. I'll set Bill Urquhart on to you.
1: Oh, you know what it means. You know what it means. You're a woman of the world.
0: Oh, come on. Let's go over to my hotel and have a talk.
1: I'd like to come and stand closer to you.
0: What are you doing?
1: No, nothing. Listen, I don't even know your name, you know?
0: Well, shall I tell you a very private name that Tufnell kept for me?
1: Please, please.
0: He used to call me Squidgy.
1: Oh, no. Oh, Squidgy.
0: Don't you think that's sweet?
1: It's beautiful for you. It fits you so perfectly.
0: Do you like this shade of blue?
1: Yes. What is this?
0: It's called Blue Toast.
1: Oh.
0: Tufnell used to go crackers about me and anything blue. He used to say, Squidgy, buy yourself a blue nighty. Make her eyes look like stars.
1: Oh. That is so sad, so beautiful.
0: I believe you're jealous.
1: Oh. Come along. Now, shall we?
0: What are you doing?
1: No, I'm nothing. I'm just helping you from your deck chair.
0: Well, pick my bag up then.
1: All right. Come, let us go to your hotel.
0: Yeah, I don't belong to you yet. Oh.
1: I'm so pleased that I had the chance of meeting you, you know.
0: It's a blank sea.
2: Peter Sellers and Irene Handel, Shadows on the Grass, recorded for the 1959 LP, Songs for Swinging Sellers, which also included Balham. Remember that one. I'll get that one on one day. Irene Handel was actually a direct descendant of the composer, George Friedrich Handel. And she also appeared with Peter Sellers in the comedy film I'm All Right, Jack. You'll remember she played the wife of Peter Sellers' union activist, Fred Kite. Right, Great British Orchestra now. Ambrose Orchestra and the Three Ginks together with Sam Brown.
3: Silence in the court. Prisoner at the bar, you are sentenced to 12 months hard labour in the 21st Division, less 10 per

The cell asked me, how long are you in here for? I told him I'd be here 11 months and 10 days more. I'm here until tomorrow, said he. I said, you son of a gun, you're a lucky guy. He said, am I? Tomorrow I'm

20 wives. The policeman said that all of them were frightened out of their lives. The magistrate says your discharge is 20, 21, eh? And here's a pump of your pluck, old man, cause I can't manage fun. Well, here I am in clink again, just like I was before. I got the same old stretch to do, 11 months and 10 days more. I got another year in jail, and here's the reason why. I didn't like the wife's new hat, so I socked her in

0: Another guy with a 10-year stretch got 3 years off his bit for being a mortal prisoner, so I shook him by the mitt. They're giving a celebration for that lucky son of a gun, because his father's awful proud to have such a wonderful son.
1: Hey!

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Now just what athletics do you think that you would like? If it's all the same to you, I said.

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They asked him if he had anything that he would like to say. I've always been a gentleman, said he, and I entreat. If there's a lady present, I'd like to give her my seat.

That was Ambrose and the Orchestra, and 11 more months and 10 more days. And that was my edited version of the record. The original included a racist word, which I removed. It was composed by Fred Hall and Arthur Fields. The first recording of it was in 1930 by John White, who was billed on the record label as Lone Star Ranger. Our recording there was made in London on the 21st of December 1931, and it was Sam Brown as the main vocalist along with the Three Ginks. Right, now, do you like chuka-chas? Do you like harmonicas? I do hope so.

0: That was John Mayall from 1969 and Room to Move. It was recorded on the 12th of July 1969 and released in October the same year. John Mayall, Room to Move. Right, a little bit more gentle comedy now. This is Joyce Grenfell and Shirley's Girlfriend.
1: Shirl, do you know, I didn't think you wasn't never going to see me no more again the other night. It's a fact. Well, you know my boy Norm? You know the one that drives the lorry with the big ears? Well, the other day was Norm's mum's birthday, see? So we all went over to the fun fair for a bit of a laugh. There was Norm, Norm's mum, and Norm's mum's lodger, Mr. Pilchard. He's the one that went on What's My Line and nobody guessed him. Well, when we get to the fun fair, Norm says that wild horses wouldn't drag him onto anything that goes round and round. Oh, because he can't do with it. Now he turns pale green and you have to be nice to him. But Mr. Pilchard says he don't mind coming round the twisted tower on a little mat, but he does draw the line at going on the giant wheel. And of course it's this giant wheel that Norm's mum's so dead keen to get on, see? I think it's funnier liking anything as daring as that, because she's on the nervy side, isn't she? Well, I mean, she don't fancy lighting the gas, and she can't come down a ladder once she's got up it, and she always feels funny after fish. But this giant wheel, she says, look, she says, it's my birthday and I am going on it willy or nilly. Well, I can't let her go alone, you see. So I says to Norm, look, you and Mr. Pilchard, you go over there somewhere. Go on, go and find yourselves a cup of tea and wait and see us come looming over the horizon in the giant wheel. Well, as we're going along to get on it, Norm's mum says to me, she says, you're going to enjoy it, you know. It's like you got wings on. Well, I says, we've all got to go in the end if our name's on it. Come on. Well, this attendant fella, you know, he says, room for a little one in here. And he puts Norm's mum in with a sailor. And he says, and room for you in here. And I get put in a seat with a teddy boy-like fella. You know, he's got his hair all cut long and curly up in the front, like. And he's sprawled all over the seat. So I say, good evening. And he says, hello. And I say, nice weather for the time of year. And he says, so what? Well, we fastens ourselves into the giant wheel. You know the giant wheel, don't you, Shirl? You know, it's that great big, huge, enormous wheel you see sticking out of the top of fun fairs before you get there. It's got these little seats, like, that hang down. And when the wheel turns, you'd think those little seats was going to turn over, but they don't. No, they go on hanging down. Well, it's scientific. Well, we get started. And when we get up to the top, like, everybody gives a little scream because it makes you feel like you might go over. And I like a nice little scream, you know, when it's for pleasure. We done this, what, 2-3 times? And about the fourth time, when we get right up at the top, me and the teddy boy fella, the engine stops. It's gone wrong, see? Well, I look over the side and I can see Norm's mum down there. I says, are you all right? She says, I'm all right. You all right? I says, I'm all right. She says, I'm all right. I've got a sailor with his arm round me waist. She's always been keen on the Navy, you know, ever since she could remember. Well, my teddy boy just sits there, glazed. I says to him, you know, we're stuck up here. And he says, so what? I says, tar for the chat. Mind you, don't wear yourself out with talking. Well, I sing to myself, you know, pass the time. I done we'll gather lilacs. But he just sits there with his eyes shut, so I nudge him, see if he's dead. And he says, I don't like it up here. He says, I'm going to get out of it. So I says, go on, walk. Well, you'd have thought Norm and Mr. Pilchard would have noticed we hadn't come down by now. There's quite a little crowd gathered down there. And after a minute, I see Norm. I recognise him by his slightly prominent ears. So I give him a little yell, and he says, how did you get up there? I says, I got flew up on a broomstick. Well, he says, you don't half look silly. Why don't you fly down? So I says, look, Mr. Clever, if you're such a good motor mechanic, why don't you mend what's wrong, eh? Well, I see him hesitate. Then he speaks to somebody, takes his coat off, tampers with this and that, gets the engine started, and of course we come down, and he's the hero of the day. Oh, everyone says, but he's the jolly good fella. And he turns red, he says it wasn't nothing, he said. All he'd done, he said, was get a bolting leech cleat off of a devalved swithin circuit. Oh, I says, fancy you being able to get a bolting leech cleat off of a devalved swithin circuit. Oh, I says, it wasn't difficult. He says, look, he says, I never meant it just now when I said you look silly. He says, you're all right. I says, so are you. He says, shut up. Oh, he is nice.
0: I love that. That's Joyce Grenfell, Shirley's girlfriend. That was one of several of Joyce Grenfell's Shirley's girlfriend sketches. The one with the boyfriend who drives the lorry with the big ears. That appeared on Joyce's 1964 His Master's Voice vinyl LP. Right, we've had some chukachas earlier on, and we had some harmonica. How about some flute?

Jethro Tull and Serenade to a Cuckoo. Jethro Tull formed in Blackpool, Lancashire, in 1967. They released their debut album, This Was, in 1968, and Serenade to a Cuckoo was my favourite track on that LP. Strange how they got their name, Jethro Tull. They used to tour before they were famous. They used to tour they never got second calls for performing. So they did one act at a club and then were never asked back. So to get round that, they used to change their name their manager often chose the name that they were gonna go under, and they were performing under the name Jethro Tull, which their manager had chosen, when they got sort of spotted and made popular. And Ian Anderson, who was the flautist and the lead of Jethro Tull, had never heard of the chap who invented the seed drill. And he later wished that that their name that had been chosen was slightly less historical. Anyway, I'm waffling on. Let's have some Boogie Woogie. This is Boogie Woogie Prayer, parts 1 and 2.

0: Boogie Woogie Prayer there, parts 1 and 2 by Albert Ammons, Mead Lux Lewis and Pete Johnson, the three big men of piano boogie woogie. Recorded in 1938 and released on the Vocalion label. Astrid Gilberto next. I'm sure you can guess what we're going to play.
1: Olha que coisa mais linda, mais cheia de graça, ela menina que vem, que passa, num doce balanço caminho.

0: Yes, that was Astrid Gilberto or Gilberto and the Girl from Ipanema featuring the Stan Getz Quartet. And the Girl from Ipanema is a Brazilian bossa nova and jazz song. Worldwide hit in the mid-60s, won a Grammy for Record of the Year in 1965. Originally written in 1962 with Portuguese lyrics. The English lyrics were written later by Norman Gimbel. And the Stan Getz recording was the vocal debut of Astrid Gilberto. And she became an international hit. Right, last one now. Cutting the time gone quickly. Last one now. And Mary Poppins.
1: I did a glorious die, right as a morning in mine. I feel like I could fly.
2: Now, bird, none of your larking about.

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1: The daffodils are smiling at the dove.

0: It's true that Mavis and Sybil have ways that are winning, and Prudence and Gwendolyn set your heart spinning. Phoebe's delightful, Maud is disarming.
1: Janice?
2: Felicia?
1: Lydia?
0: Charming. Cynthia's dashing, Vivian sweet, Stephanie smashing Priscilla a treat.
2: Veronica?
3: Millicent?
1: Agnes?
4: And Jane?
0: Convivial company time and again. Dorcas and Phyllis and Glynis are sorts. I'll agree with we jolly good sports, but cream of the crop, dip of the top, it's Mary Poppins and there we stop.
5: Of course, always a favourite, songs from Mary Poppins. That was It's a Jolly Holiday with Mary. Thank you for your company. We'll do it all again, same time next week. Goodbye.

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How are you doing? 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

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Joey D and Star Lotus and Peppermint Twist.

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Born Charles Westover in Michigan, December the 30th, 1934. He died in 1990 on the 8th of February.

0: The Hollies and Carrie Anne. Number 3 in June 1967. Here's one for Pam Schofield in Pompey. Hiya, Pam. 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

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It Must Be Him, number 2 for Vicky, in June 1967. It's going out for Pam Schofield, the ballroom queen back in the, well, back in the 50s, I guess. Were you? 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

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Lazy Sunday, Small Faces, number 2 in April 1968. A mod quartet they were, consisting of Stevie Marriott, Ronnie Lane, Ian McLagan and Kenny Jones. And it sounds a bit spooky to me. It is spooky.

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You're tuned to Angel Radio, Michelle, David and Jonathan, number 11 in January 1966. Also known as Roger Greenaway and Paul Cook.

That's a big number one for Chris Farlow, Out of Time. Number one in June 1966. Real name was John Dayton, would you believe? Yeah? You sure? You sure?

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That was Cher, number 3 in March 1966.

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Number 3, September 1962. That was written by Goffin and King.

0: That's our Frank Highfield. Number one for Frank, October 1962. Born in Coventry, raised in Australia.
1: Hello, Walter. You'll be a long time in there, you know. A long time. Has he been?
2: If you love good old-fashioned British humour...
1: Be a long time in there, you know, like I said. Have you been?
2: Angel Radio, something for everyone.
1: I think he's been.

number 4 in July 1963 for Johnny Kidd and the Pirates. Excuse me, got a cough coming on. Google Eye Cornyn.

That's what it's called, Google Eye. I think they came from Nashville. The Nashville Teens, number 10 in October 1964, written by John D. Laddermilk. Here's Lulu.

0: She was born Marie Laurie, November 3rd, 1948. Lulu, number two for her, in March 1969. I remember having smoots with Lulu.
1: Oh.
0: Back about 1978, I guess. I was at the, as for Grosvenor Hotel in Park Lane for some awards thing, you know, and she was there at my table. She said, "Fancy a dance, Mr. Gamlin?" I said, "Okay, yeah." A little smooch, you know.
1: Oh,
0: that'd be cool. Came up to my chin. Hey, Peter and June, you're back from Barbados, I think. Are you? Nod your head. 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Nod your head. Did you? Oh, Peter and June, JM time for JM.

recorded 1969, JM, 4JM. 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Oh, good. Sometimes.

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And before that, you heard Adam Price, the house that Jack built. I've got to go soon. Oh.

0: 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Thank you. Bye-bye.
1: Thank you. Bye-bye. I've got to go. I've been a bad, bad boy.

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everyone. Bob Sevier here with part 51 of my journey through the UK Fontana singles catalogue. Today's show contains some obscurities issued between July and September 1965, just like this one.

That was Kiki D, with backing accompaniment directed by Les Reed, and a cover version of Aretha Franklin's hit, Running Out of Fools. This was Kiki's fifth non-charting Fontana single, and did you notice Dusty Springfield as a backing singer, who was returning the favour as Kiki sang on many of Dusty's singles?

Although it never made the charts, that was The Promised Land by the Manchester group The Admirals, which would be their only single. It was written by the group's guitarist Philip Smith and became a cult classic. The Admirals were formed in 1960 in Stockport and were best known for their regional gigging. A good copy of this single recently sold at auction for £75.

One single wonder were the Strollers, with their only Fontana 45 titled The Cuckoo. The Strollers comprised of Dave and Tony Arthur, and they released several folk music albums in the latter 60s and early 70s. Tony later became a presenter of Play School and Play Away with Brian Cant, and also presented Woman's Hour and TVAM's Breakfast Show.

formed in 1963. That was Terry Judge and the Barristers, and their only Fontana release on the 6th of August 1965 of Come With Me and Love Me. Prior to this, which was their last 45, they had two singles released on the Oriole label in 1964, with all three having no chart success.

At the time of this record's release, on the 30th of July 1965, Johnny Carr and the Cadillacs were Bristol's leading pop group, and you've just heard their first and only Fontana single release of Do You Love That Girl? Prior to this, they recorded one single for Decca Records in March 1964.

That was Tony Blackburn, with accompaniment directed by Les Reed, and his second Fontana single, titled Is There Another Way to Love You? This song was composed by Burt Bacharach and Hal David, and was first recorded by Dionne Warwick in 1965, followed by Tony Blackburn. And apparently, there seems to be no other cover versions recorded of this song.

That was The Leaders, with their own composition, Night People. The song was composed by Americans Carl Spencer, Ted Cooper, Carl DeErico and Eddie Rabbit. After they recorded it as a demo for Smash Records in the United States, Ted Cooper got a deal with Fontana Records in the UK and came up with The Leaders as the name for the four composers and singers. And it's the very same recording you've just heard that was issued by Fontana in the UK on the 27th of August 1965.

The Silkie were formed by four students in Hull University during October 1963, and you've just heard their second single, a cover version of the Lennon and McCartney song, You've Got to Hide Your Love Away. In fact, John Lennon produced it, Paul McCartney played the guitar, and George Harrison played the tambourine, uncredited, on this record. It reached number 28 in the UK charts.

That was Joan Baez and her fifth single for Fontana, It's All Over Now, Baby Blue. This Bob Dylan composition was recorded especially for the British market to coincide with a tour of England, starting in September that year. This single entered the UK charts on the 2nd of September 1965, staying for 8 weeks and peaking at the number 22 spot. Well, music lovers, I do hope you've enjoyed listening to some of these obscure Fontana 45s, with some singles probably played on radio for the very first time in decades. So please join me next time for more Fontana gems, all found in the vaults of the Angel Radio Record Library. This is Bob saying, TTFN, ta-da.

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2: Willie McIntyre is about to turn back the clock again, and he's sponsored by David in Shepherd's Bush, who, as we know, is no angel.
3: Hello, thanks for joining me. I'm Willie McIntyre, and once again I'm spinning the Beatles. It's lovely to have your company. Our first song from the Beatles imitates the style of the Beach Boys.

It was actually Beach Boy Mike Love who suggested the Beatles recorded that one, and it turned out to be a good one. Back in the USSR, it was featured on the Beatles' White Album in 1968. Our next song was on the B-side of the chart-topper, Can't Buy Me.

You Can't Do That was recorded after the Beatles' triumphant return from America in 1964. And that was the first time that George Harrison played 12-string guitar on a Beatles record. On the other hand, our next track was the first time the Beatles used brass on a recording.

Got to Get You Into My Life. That was thought to be about LSD, and it was written by Paul McCartney. He later said that taking LSD was a truly religious experience. I consider Please Please Me to be the Beatles' first number one single in the UK. It made number one in most UK charts, including the New Musical Express, which I followed. But in the record retailer chart, it got only as high as the number two position.

Please Please Me was the second single release from the Beatles. That was in 1963. John Lennon said, "It was my attempt at writing a Roy Orbison song, would you believe it? I wrote it in the bedroom in my house in Menlo Avenue." And upon the release of Please Please Me, the Beatles actually toured with Roy Orbison as one of his support acts. I'll jump to 1967 now, with a song from the Sgt. Pepper's Lonely Hearts Club Band album, and this is often regarded as the Beatles' finest song. What do you think?

0: Lennon's lyrics at the start and end of the song were inspired by the death of Guinness heir Tara Brown. The bits in the middle were by McCartney, who was recalling his trips to school, etc. And I do recall that A Day in the Life was initially banned by the BBC because of a reputed drugs reference.
1: Spinning the Beatles on Angel Radio is Willie McIntyre.

Slow Down is an old Larry Williams song, and the Beatles recorded most of it on the 1st of June 1964 at the EMI Studio 2 in London. Producer George Martin added piano overdubs 3 days later, and the song was released in July on the Long Tall Sally EP. Now, the recording is considered by some respected critics to be flawed. Now we're going to lend an ear to a track which was recorded at the infamous audition with Decca Records on the 1st of January 1962.

Bessame Mucho from 1962. And incidentally, Jet Harris made number 22 in the UK singles charts with his version of that later that year. Our next track was initially intended as a follow-up to From Me to You, but eventually it became the B-side of She Loves You.

0: I'll Get You is said to be one of Paul McCartney's favourite songs.
1: It's quiz time.
0: In our quiz this time round, I want you to tell me in which song do the words Sky of Blue and Sea of Green appear? In which Beatles' number one hit do the words Sky of Blue, Sea of Green appear? And I'm told that they were actually suggested by singer Donovan. I'll give you the answer to that very shortly. But before that, let's listen to a recording made on the 2nd of May 1966. Brian Matthew was interviewing Ringo Starr for the BBC Radio Overseas programme Pop Profile.
2: Ringo, what's been the most important aspect of being a Beatle to you?
3: I don't know. It's all sort of important in good ways, and it's only important, really, in other ways, you know.
2: Mm-hmm.
3: Could
2: you say what's pleased you most about it?
3: To pinpoint it is beyond. Mm. I just like being in the Beatles, you know. Yeah. It's the best thing for me anyway.
2: Yeah.
3: There's nothing better than that.
2: What do you find the most enjoyable aspect of life now, the way that the Beatles are operating now, which is on a sort of limited
3: Yeah,
2: basis?
3: Well, it's much nicer, you know. We used to work every night practically. We're all always tired and hungry.
2: Yeah.
3: But now we have plenty of time off, you know, and it's great because it doesn't get on top of you. You can just sort of have a rest and then we do a bit of work.
2: Yeah. What do you do during the time that you're off?
3: Sit around most of the time, you know, just don't do anything. Just sort of play records, you know, the usual stuff anybody does when they sit around.
2: Yeah. Do you think you'd be content to do that for the rest of your life, or is there anything that you'd like to do outside of being a musician?
3: No, there's nothing I'd rather do, you know, really. I mean, I like playing and things like that, but I think I would turn into a blob if it was left to do nothing, you know.
2: You would do that?
3: Yes, I could easily turn into a lump of nothing,
2: yeah.
3: Just sitting on a chair.
2: How much do material possessions matter to you? Do you need the sort of trappings of luxury now?
3: I like them, you know, that's why I have them. So it's nice to have a good house and a bit of land.
2: Yeah.
3: And a couple of good, you know, a couple of cars instead of one terrible old car.
2: Yeah.
3: I enjoy all that. Well, I mean, anyone would, you know.
2: Well, I'm sure, yeah. Do you like being a family man?
3: Yes, I enjoy that too. Because that's good again for me, you see, because if I sit at home, at least there's something going round, you know. The baby's slobbering on me or things like that, you know. Lovely baby.
2: Would you like to have more kids?
3: Yes. Mm. They're good fun, you know. They sort of crawl around and break all the ashtrays and
2: Have you any thoughts about what you'd like your own children to do?
3: No. No, I don't know. Honestly, don't know.
2: Would you be happy to have a family?
3: That's the worst thing, you know, as soon as the baby arrived, you've got all these sort of, well, you know, what do we do now, you know, if we tell him to do this, is it right? You just have to go along, but I haven't planned anything for him, you know. I just hope he's okay himself. He can make it.
2: Would you be happy to have a family of blobs all sitting around doing
3: well,
2: that?
3: Well, as long as I was one too.
2: That's what I meant.
3: I wouldn't mind. That would be okay. Then you'd have no worries, would you? You know?
2: I guess, no.
3: And that's what I like, you see, no worries. I hate worries.
2: Does your sort of outside activities extend to wanting to travel anywhere and really see places that you've maybe been to and not seen as a Beatle?
3: No, not yet. Mm. No.
2: Where do you like to go on a holiday, for instance?
3: Well, we always go somewhere where it's quiet. We sort of phone up the office and say, well, how is it here? And she'll say, oh, it's snow, you know, because we don't know much geography. Well, I don't. And they'll say, well, this is very nice. So we all go there and think, yeah, great, and, you know, all peaceful and quiet. But after 2 weeks, you know, I get bored after 2 weeks just sitting around doing nothing in the sun, you know. I like to sit at home doing nothing. Sort of, I think, because if you do want to do something, you know, it's right there.
2: Yeah.
3: But I always get bored laying around after 2 weeks.
2: That's very strange.
3: Yeah, I don't know, you know. I think it's because I like being home anyway. You know, I love staying at home.
0: I'll break off from that interview, but I will get back to it. Meanwhile, let's return to the quiz.
1: It's quiz time.
0: Remember I asked you in which Beatles' number one hit do the words Sky of Blue and Sea of Green appear? I'll play you a little snippet which will remind you.

Bastan.

0: Paul said, "I knew Yellow Submarine would get connotations, but it really was a children's song." It was sung, of course, by Ringo Starr, and included on the recording were lots of people, including Brian Jones, Marion Faithfull, and Patty Boyd. Yellow Submarine was released as a double A-sided single, and on the other side was Eleanor Rigby. The single topped our charts in 1966, and it was included on the Beatles album Revolver. I'm going to return now to that interview in which Ringo Starr was talking to Brian Matthews.
1: Say you play records and so on. Can you tell us what sort of things, or do you range over a pretty wide field?
2: I play anything, you know. Just anything.
1: Are there any artists or musicians that you'd go out of your way to listen to?
2: Not right out of me.
1: Well,
2: you
1: no.
2: Know,
1: if they were as far the way, as a record.
2: As long as they're on the way into town, it'll be all right. I sort of get mad things, you know. I sort of go potty on people just after hearing one record, and I buy a couple of LPs. Mm-hmm. And that's it, you know. I may play one of the LPs and then I never bother again. Mm-hmm. I'm like that with most things, you know. I sort of want things and then I get them and then I get tired.
1: Like one of the things. Can you think of anything that you felt that way about?
2: Well, more when I was a kid, you know. I sort of want a bike. Give me a bike, you know. Spoiled brat. And I'd get a bike, and then I'd swap it for a steering cart or something. Then my mother would say, "But I paid a lot of money for that bike, and you know, and some kid made the steering cart in his backyard." And I'd swap that for a TomTom and things like that. I just kept wanting things till I got them, you know.
1: So even when you were a kid, I mean, obviously your sights were lower than they are now. You were still able to get most of the things you wanted.
2: Well, I mean, I didn't want much, did I? You know, an 8-quid bike and things like that. I didn't never wanted anything big, so you know, just soft little things. Yeah. And I just wanted them, and I tried to get them and got most of them, and then just got rid of them.
1: So would you say, on the whole, that you've had a fairly easy life?
2: Yeah, I've had an easy life, yeah. Mm. I've never been hungry, never been cold. You know, I've had a good life. I wouldn't change any of it, you know, even the bit before. This bit's much better, mate.
1: Well, obviously, yeah.
2: Yeah, but, you know, I still wouldn't bother me to go through all the rest again. Because, I
1: are you from a big family or a small family?
2: I'm the only child.
1: Ah, well, there you go.
2: Oh, there you go, you see. Yeah. People say, oh, only child, you must have been spoiled. But I wasn't spoiled where I could have everything because my mother went out to work, you know, and she was the only one getting any money. So, therefore, I suppose it was one of the reasons I never asked for big things. Mm. I just asked for little things, which may have seemed big. But they weren't, really.
1: When did you first get interested in music?
2: When I was about 14 in hospital, they used to have to keep us happy, you know, all the kids, because I was 14. They had a sort of ward band, and the little sort of teacher came along, and she sort of put a big board up with all yellow dots and red dots, and when she pointed to red or yellow or green, the triangles or the drums, or, you know, silly little band. It was great fun. Yeah. And I would never play unless she gave me a drum, you see. Uh-huh. So I used to fight for the drums then. And I think that's when I first became interested. And then I used to sort of bang on a desk, on the locker next to the bed and things.
1: Yeah.
2: And then I came home and I put little bits of wire on top of biscuit tins and used to bash them with pieces of firewood, you know. And then I got a 30 bob bass drum, which used to drive them all mad. I was about 15 and a half, I think, 16. And I got this bass drum, you know, just a one-sided bass drum, and I used to bang it, sort of bashing it to the BBC and things like that.
1: Did you ever have any kind of tuition at all, or was the whole thing?
2: I had about three lessons. I sort of, once I got interested and sort of said, right, I'll go and read music and learn how to play, you know.
1: Mm-hmm.
2: And only I went to this little man in, you know, it was just in a house sort of thing, and he played drums, and he sort of said, get a manuscript, and he wrote it all down. And I never went back, you know, after that. I couldn't be bothered, you know. It was too routine for, you know, all that paradiddles and that, and I couldn't stand it. I don't think I'd ever bother learning now, you know.
1: No. Well, OK, Ringo, I think that sort of takes us to the end. It's time I let you go and do some more legging about, isn't it?
2: Thanks a lot then, Brian. Well, all the best.
0: Ringo Starr was born Richard Starkey on the 7th of July 1940... in an upstairs bedroom at 9 Madryn Street, the Dingle, in Liverpool.
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0: I played you the Beatles version of Got to Get You Into My Life earlier. Let's hear a hit single version from 1966 from Cliff Bennett and the Rebel Rousers.

Cliff Bennett formed his band The Rebel Rousers in 1957, and it was 9 years later that they were in our charts with that Beatles cover, Got to Get You Into My Life. Paul McCartney wrote a song called Another Girl during a 10-day holiday in Tunisia, and the song was recorded the day after his return from holiday. Oh, I-

At the time of recording Another Girl, Paul's name was still linked with Jane Asher, but he was also seeing other girls. Another Girl was included on the Beatles' Help album in 1965. Let's jump to 1969 now, with a song from the album Abbey Road.

0: I read somewhere that that song was called Maxwell's Silver Hammer, only because that rhymes better than simply Maxwell's Hammer. Either way, it's a good one. Our final single is a chart topper from 1968, and it's a real classic. It's one of the first singles to last more than 3 minutes. It's called Hey Jude, and it lasted 7 minutes and 11 seconds. It was a non-album single written by Paul, and it was the Beatles' first release on the new Apple label. The song topped the charts in many countries, including the UK, and it was one of John Lennon's favourites. The words reflected John's state of mind at that time. And sadly, this is where I have to leave you, but I will be spinning the Beatles again, so do please join me next time. Thanks for listening.
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0: Willie turned back the clock and was sponsored by David in leafy Shepherd's Bush. Thank you, David.
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Hello everyone, this is Derek Dunn with another programme of Salvation Army Music. Danish composer Erik Silfverberg's march, The Salvationist, is played here by the Stockholm Temple Band, conducted by Thomas Engholm.

James Kernow's concert piece for cornet was commissioned by the Lucerne Brass Band. It is played here by Daniel Robson, accompanied by the Household Troops Band, and the band was conducted by John Mott.

You're listening to a program of music from the Salvation Army brought to you on Angel Radio. John Newton was born in 1725 in London, and he had a rather disrupted childhood because his mother died when he was 7, and age 11 he went to sea with his father. And his life at sea was filled with wonderful escapades and what was described as a sailor's recklessness. He was once flogged as a deserter from the Navy and for 15 months lived half-starved and ill-treated as a slave in Africa. He escaped and returned to England, eventually becoming the captain of a slave ship for 6 years. But a chance reading of Thomas Kempis sowed the seeds of his conversion, and he left the sea and spent the next 9 years mostly in Liverpool, studying Hebrew and Greek and mingling with Whitfield, Wesley and other nonconformists. And he was eventually ordained, and he became the curate at Olney in Buckinghamshire. His hymn, How Sweet the Name of Jesus Sounds in a Believer's Ear, It Soothes His Sorrows, Heals His Wounds, and Drives Away His Fears, is usually sung in the army to the tune French. A transcription of the hymn tune by New Zealand composer Ronald Tremaine, arranged for band by Donald Osgood, is played here by the London Ontario Citadel Band, conducted by Bram Gregson.

I suspect that we all know that the words of the hymn, "He who would valiant be against all disaster, let him in constancy follow the master," are by John Bunyan and come from his book The Pilgrim's Progress. And the book was published in two parts in London in 1678 and 1684. It is said that he conceived the work during his first period of imprisonment and probably finished it during the second. Bunyan was a nonconformist. He described himself as a Christian, not belonging to any one of the nonconformist churches. He was a free spirit, preaching when and where he wanted during the period of the Commonwealth. But the 1660 restoration of the monarchy by and the return of Charles II began his persecution as England returned to Anglicanism. Meeting houses were quickly closed and all citizens were required to attend their Anglican parish church. And it became punishable by law to conduct divine service except in accordance with the ritual of the church, or for one not in episcopal orders to address a congregation. Thus John Bunyan no longer had the freedom to preach which he had enjoyed under the Puritan Commonwealth, and he was arrested on the 12th of November 1660 whilst preaching privately in Lower Samsill in Westerling, Bedfordshire, 10 miles south of Bedford, and he served 12 years in prison, refusing all efforts to release him if he would only conform. Now Eric Ball set the hymn. It's an original setting and it's sung here by the International Star Songsters, and the choir is conducted by Norman Bearcroft.

Now we have a suite for band written by Robert Redhead, and it's called Here They Come. It is played by the Canadian Staff Band, conducted by the composer.

Well, once again, it's time for me to say thank you to everyone at Angel Radio for their help in the production of the programme. We finish with a setting of the introit written by Kenneth Downey, and it is sung by the King Singers.

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You're tuned in on the marvelous sound of the 60s. Today's show is completely filled with artists starting their name with an H, starting with the Helos. The Helos was an American jazz pop vocal group. The song Silly Boy was written by Cole and Tipton.

There were Homer and Jethro and Hilly Billy Hands, released in 1967. A track from the album Anything Goes by Harper's Bazaar, Jesse, released in 1967.

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0: am I going to get rid of 200 weight of second-hand wedding rice? 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All right, Corin the Market.
1: There were Harry H. Corbett and Harold Steptoe, and The Junk Shop, released in 1962. The Hearts of Soul, also known as Dream Express, the Dutch-Belgian music group, and Everybody Goes for Joe, a release of 1969, which was written by Colin Ricketts and Tom Parker.

They were the Hedgehoppers and Don't Push Me, released in 1965. Hillary and the recording of 1968, Under My Beach Umbrella.

ABBA, Who and the Hilltops and Cry Me a River, a recording of 1966. Horst Jankowski, the German pianist, and an instrumental one he wrote, A Walk in the Black Forest.

En dat was die French singer, songwriter en guitarist Hugh Offrey en Adieu Monsieur le Professeur, a recording of 1968. The Hitmakers from Denmark and the recording of 1967, Hey Mr. Flower Man.

And it was the Honeybee and Hey Girls, a recording of 1968. The Humble Pie and Natural Born Boogie, written by Steve Marriott. The song reached number 4 in the UK single chart during 1969.

That was a pop, rock and roll band from Quebec, Habite Jean, Dis-moi pourquoi, You're My Destiny, a recording of 1965. A hit in 1961 was Michael Rowed the Boat Ashore by the

and were the hunters and the Russian spy and I, released in 1966. The American musical ensemble The Hollywood Argyles, and the worldwide hit in 1960, L.A. Oop.

That was the voice of Helen Shapiro and the song written by Fred Tobias and Paul Evans. Daddy Couldn't Get Me One of Those, a recording of 1963. A Swedish single by the Hootenanny Singers, released in 1968. Så länge du älskar är du jung.

0: And that was an instrumental one by the Hepcats. That was a highway rock. You're still listening to the show, which is completely filled with artists starting with an H. Harry Belafonte and Odette Holmes. There's a hole in the bucket. It was arranged by Belafonte and Odette Holmes.
1: Keep looking back because I now have the pleasure to sing with Mr. Belafonte. Henry? Oh, Henry?
2: Yes, Liza?
1: Did you fetch the water?
2: Go fetch the water. There's a hole in the bucket, dear Liza, there's a hole in the bucket, dear Liza, a hole.
1: Well, fix it, dear Henry, dear Henry, dear Henry. Go fix it, dear Henry, fix it.
2: With what shall I fix it, dear Liza, with what shall I fix it, dear Liza, with what?
1: With a straw, dear Henry, dear Henry, dear Henry. 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

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The Dutch child star Heintje, which had very much a success in Germany, and the hit single by him, Heitje Boombaitje, released in 1969.

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I can't take or leave your lovin'. A recording of 1968. Hannah Dean. Itty Bitty Love. A recording of 1960. It was written by Clayton.

And the Widow Hunt Dells, the American surf rock band, and Little Honda. It went to number 9 on the Billboard Hot 100 in 1964. The Halifax 3, The Men Who Wouldn't Sing, along with Mitch Miller, a recording of 1964.

Elena, Age Old Dochtir, and the recording made in Iceland in 1967, Puppet on a String. The Honeybus, formed in April 1967 in London, and Girl of Independent Means, it is a recording of 1968.

En dat was een instrumental one by Ugo Montenegro, the American orchestra leader and composer. The Good, the Bad and the Ugly, released in 1968. The Hagues, a band from Holland. From now on, from the album Never Die, released in 1966.

That was Hal Monroe, and you always heard the one you love, a recording of 1961. The Swedish group The Hep Stars. During 1965 and 1966, the band was the most successful of 1960s Swedish pop groups performing in the English language. There was Music Box, a hit by them in 1966.

En dat was Hervé Velaar, die French popzanger, who became famous in the 60s. And his first hit single, Capri, c'est fini. The song sold more than 3 million copies. The High Fives and Snakes and Ladders, a recording of 1965.

There was a recording made in September 1967 by the Hollies, Dear Eloise. The Happenings and Go Away Little Girl, written by Jerry Goffin and Carole King. It's a recording of 1966.

And that was Helen Change, and That's the Way He Was With Me, a recording of 1965. The Hula Baloos, one of the original British invasion bands, and Why Do Fools Fall in Love, recorded in 1964.

I say goodbye today with an instrumental one by Herb Alpert and his Tijuana Brass, a recording of 1966, Solid Bar de Griek. Thank you for listening, hope you enjoyed it, take care.

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Hello again from me, Rod Hardesty. Nice to have your company as we dive into another selection of classics we love. And we begin with a piece by the American composer Charles Belsterling. By profession, he was a lawyer who also practiced before the United States Supreme Court, rose among the top-flight executives of American industry, and became vice president of the United States Steel Corporation. He was also an accomplished musician, and in the 1930s he composed a march called The Steelman, and we hear it now from the Dallas Wind Symphony Band.

March of the Steelmen by Charles Belsterling, orchestrated by Harry L. Alford and played there by the Dallas Wind Symphony Band. And next is a song by Haydon Wood. He wrote around 180 in all, and the one I've chosen today is called A Bird Sang in the Rain, and it's sung for us here by Joanne Brown.

A Bird Sang in the Rain by Haydon Wood. The singer was Joanne Brown, a lady who began her career as a member of the BBC Singers, then a few years later launched her solo career. On that recording, she was accompanied by the Reginald Leopold Orchestra.

Daisy Chain, the title of that, composed by Reginald King, who was also conducting his own orchestra. Now, we tend to think of Sergei Rachmaninoff primarily as the composer for the piano, but as a young man, he was conductor for a while at the Bolshoi Theatre in Moscow, and it was during his time there he wrote one of the best love songs. It's a vocalise, a wordless song, which means it can be played just as effectively as it can be sung.

A lovely orchestral version there of Rachmaninoff's Vocalise, and played on that recording by the Academy of St Martin in the Fields under Sir Neville Mariner. Right, time now we had a dance, and I've chosen a square dance by Joseph Strauss entitled The Faust Quadrille.

Josef Strauss's Faust Quadrille, and played there by the Slovak Radio Symphony Orchestra, conducted by Oliver von Dohnanyi. And we're off to the movies now, and music from a 1991 American political thriller examining the events leading to the assassination of President John F. Kennedy. From the soundtrack of the film JFK, we hear the reprise.

The Reprise from the film JFK, composed by John Williams, who was also conducting the orchestra. And we continue with a song from the Romanian soprano Angela Gheorghiu. We'll hear her in an aria from Donizetti's largely comic opera, Don Pasquale. At one point, the heroine of the piece, Norima, is reading a romantic tale about a medieval knight who is transfixed by the glance of his lady. Norima puts the book down and says, "Right, anything she can do, I can do better. I know the power of a magic glance too, and I'll put it to good use with the man I fancy."

And that was Angela Daigou with the aria So Angolia Virtù Magica from the opera Don Pasquale by Donizetti.

Returning Home by Yorkshire-born composer John Barry. The clarinetist was Emma Johnson, along with the Royal Philharmonic Orchestra under Julian Reynolds. Right, let's hear from Mendelssohn now and his famous Wedding March, one of the best known of the pieces from his incidental music to Shakespeare's play, A Midsummer Night's Dream. It's played here by the London Symphony Orchestra, conducted by André Previn.

The Wedding March from Mendelssohn's Incidental Music to Shakespeare's play A Midsummer Night's Dream. Andre Previn was conducting the London Symphony Orchestra, and this orchestra stay with us now, but this time under Claudio Abbado for our final work. It's the overture to Rossini's opera Semiramide. It's a two-act work dating from 1823 and was first performed in Venice in February of that year.

The Overture to Rossini's Semiramide was played there by the London Symphony Orchestra under Claudio Abbado, bringing our time together to a close for another week. 10 tracks, many well known and one or two probably not so well known, but I'm sure they were enjoyable just like the rest. I hope the choice is to your liking. I'm Rod Hardesty and I'm off home now to think about next week's selection, so hope you can join me then at the same time right here on Angel Radio. Until then, I wish you well.

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2: 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The fund value may fluctuate and can go down. 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
4: 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And I trust some amusement. Ian Horner, with my very best wishes to you from Angel Radio. Travel is the temptation today. 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

scenic railway, a recording from chapels, a library of recordings made especially for use in radio, television and films. 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

Holiday Spirit, an item heard here on Angel Radio. I first heard it when it introduced the BBC newsreel years ago, and I became fascinated by this type of music, brilliant recordings, and an orchestra under the title the Queen's Hall Light Orchestra. A happy memory of the old Queen's Hall, sadly bombed out of existence during World War II.

Muse in Mayfair, from the pen of Vivian Ellis. The instrumentalists came from all the leading orchestras at the time. And when I walked into the shop in Piccadilly to buy some of these Chapel 78s, I was literally asked to leave. It was 10 years later, when working in Malta and the Rediffusion studios, I found dozens of these 78s lying on the library floor.

Pleasure Drive, from the pen of Robert Farnham, who composed many delightful pieces. Thankfully, we can at least obtain them in a more dignified way on CD. Do you remember trolleybuses? Which is a bus on ordinary wheels, but with a cable attached to a wire overhead, as in an old tram. Here's Charles Williams' interpretation in music of this trolleybus, and we're going to follow this with more travel from Al Reed.

0: When it comes right down to it, with every efficient bus service that runs on schedule, everything really depends on the driver in the cab and the conductor on the platform. It's the teamwork that counts, and the harmony and understanding that exists between the driver and his mate is the only thing that can keep the buses running like clockwork. Mind you, it isn't always easy, and it doesn't take much to throw a spanner in the works. Hey, Shorty! Hey, Shorty!
1: Who? Me?
0: Yes, you. What do you think you're playing at with that bell? Have you taken up the Morse code or something? Like a fire engine in my cab. I don't know whether you're pulling me up for the next stop or ringing me up from the last. You can't see, don't bother, I'll guess.
1: Hey! Who are you shouting at? It's not my fault. If you can't wait till they get on.
0: Well, leave that bell alone. And listen, while we're at it, don't keep thumping with your foot when you're upstairs. There's nothing annoys me more. Your boot will be coming through the roof one of these days. We've only done 2 trips and I've half a ton of flaked emulsion down the back of my neck. No wonder the wife keeps telling me I've got dandruff. Try and remember what they taught you. It's ding for stop, ding, ding for go, and ding, ding, ding for Pete's sake, don't pick any more up. I said I wouldn't come with you again. Just my luck. I haven't forgot you backing me onto that canal bridge with a double decker. Daft beggar. You see, you nearly threw me that last stop with that woman with a basket. If I'd have been a bit nippy with that third gear, she'd have been on.

0: Get your destination board changed. And what's where you're winding it through to? Look at it now. According to the timetable, we're going to Park Gates. According to you, we're a football special. No wonder you had 12 standing all the way down. Anyway, I'm going to put my foot down going back. Jump on and get ready to keep shouting, "There's another one behind."
1: Hey, no, have a bit of sense. We're the last bus.
0: Well, they'll get one tomorrow, won't they?

David Rose with his orchestra and composition, Holiday for Flutes. Hal Reed, too, on buses. And, of course, the trolley bus from composer Charles Williams. From the show Yes, Madam in 1934, Nona Wynne and Reginald Purdell give us a selection. Fred Hartley supplies the orchestra.

my lips, and when we come to grips, you will shake at the hips, and you'll telephone to Chico's for the here. There's a fella with a bite like a shark here. Tra-la-la-la-la-la-la-la-la.

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0: Tra-la-la-la-la-la-la-la.

0: A fine selection from Yes Madam, with Reginald Purdell and Anona Wynn, who came from Australia. And she was the host on a radio show, do you remember? Petticoat Line. Ah, memories indeed. A great one now from Noel Card, when at the London Palladium. This often reworked Cole Porter, Let's Do It. The audience is ecstatic.
1: Mr. Irving Berlin often emphasizes sin in a charming way. Mr. Coward, we know, wrote a song or two to show sex was here to stay. Richard Rogers, it's true, takes a more romantic view of this sly biological urge. But it really was Cole who contrived to make the whole thing merge. He said that Belgian and Dutch do it. Even Hildegard and Hutch do it. Let's do it. Let's fall in love. Monkeys, wherever you look, do it. Ali Khan and King Farouk do it. Let's do it. Let's fall in love. Most of these stars cannot quite do it, for they're so highly strung. Marlena might do it, but she looks far too young. Visiting statesman, incog, do it. All the cast that acted in The Frog, do it. Our leading writer in swarms, do it. Somerset and all the moms, do it. Let's do it. Let's fall in love. The Brontes felt that they must do it. Mrs. Humphrey Ward could just do it. Let's fall in love. Both T.S. Eliot and Fry do it. They do it in verse. Priestley and I do it, but we have to rehearse.

most mystics as a routine do it. Even Evelyn Warren, Graham Greene do it. Let's do it. Let's fall in love. In the spring of the year, inhibitions disappear and our hearts beat high. We had better face facts, every gland that overacts has an alibi. For each bird and each bee, each slap happy sappy tree, each temptation that lures us along, is just nature element, merely singing us the same old song. Girls from the RADA do it. Some TV announcers may do it. Let's fall in love. Trippers on day trips to town do it. Bureaucrats on Critchell Down do it. Let's do it. Let's fall in love. My kith and kin, more or less, do it. Every uncle and aunt. But I confess to it, I've one cousin that can't. The BBC personnel do it. Both the brothers Littler and Parnell do it. Let's fall in love. The House of Commons en bloc do it. Civil servants by the clock do it. Let's do it. Let's fall in love. Food cranks who only eat roots do it. Teddy boys in horrid suits do it. Let's do it. Let's fall in love. We know that both of the lumps did it. And they're still in their prime. McCarthy once did it, but it took a long time. Those girls who change into chaps do it. Doctors say Roberta can perhaps do it.

0: Of course, once you're aboard the aircraft and they've closed the door, it's out of your hands entirely. When he starts the engine, there's just a slight moment of apprehension and a hope that everything's going to be all right. You've only got to get sat next to one of these, and it's a nightmare. Is this your first flight, then?
1: How did you know?
0: Sticks out a mile. You've strapped my right leg to your safety belt. And by the way, I should get a good grip on the arm of your seat. If it's anything like mine, the first time he revs up, it'll drop off. Of course, these aircraft should have been on the scrap heap long ago. Well, I've been told they give you a very smooth ride. Who's been pulling your leg? Well, they call it the flying bone shaker. I'm not kidding. If it can't find air pocket, it'll make one. I'll tell you what. It's taking him some time to find the end of the runway. If he taxis round much more, he'll want a road fund licence. Of course, I'll swear this pilot's a learner. I didn't like the way he walked to the wrong end of the plane when he got on. Where are they taking us to? It's only to turn left another twice and we'll be on the M1. Hello. He's revving up. Get your tranquilizers out.
1: Oh, dear. Oh, dear. Which is the emergency window? The first bit of glass you can put your foot through.
0: You see, what worries me, he's 20 minutes late now. It only needs a strong headwind and we're not going to get there in time to miss the flight back.
1: Oh, dear. I hope he puts a spurt on. I've got an appointment in Manchester.
0: When he gets to 10,000, I should ask for a parachute.
1: What for?
0: This plane's non-stop to Glasgow.
2: You're listening to Potpourri. Ian Horner at Angel Radio with a miscellany of records, as you have gathered. I'll read back once more with Air Travel. And before that, the Three Ginks, with the band led by Sidney Kite. And that great number, Let's Do It, by Noel Card. Well, after all this, it has to be me and Jane in a plane.

0: Jack Hilton in 1927, Me and Jane in a Plane. When promoting this number, he went up in an aeroplane in Blackpool and threw leaflets out of the aeroplane all about this new composition. Well, whilst we're at Blackpool, where entertainment really does flourish, we're going to join Christopher Stone in 1931, who introduces many well-known guests who we hear regularly on Angel Radio.
1: Ladies and gentlemen, I've got a marvellous collection of animals, I mean artists, in the Parlophone studio this morning. I'm going to introduce some of them to you. First of all, we've got Harry Roy and his band. Now, what are you going to play, Harry?
2: Well, let me see. I think I'll play Nobody's Sweetheart.
1: I thought so.
2: One, two...

0: whispering tenor. Poor old Harry. I suppose someone will take him on one of these days. Now, the next is Miss Diana Clare, who's going to sing to us. Now, what are you going to sing, Miss Clare?
1: I'll see you again from Bittersweet.

0: Thank you so much, Mr. Well, now, next, we're going to risk a chorus by Ronald Franco. Now, what are you going to give us?
1: Carmen by Faust.
2: Three, four.
3: It isn't love, it's passion, which causes all the sorrow. The irresistible something you do today, which you ought to put off till tomorrow.
4: What is it makes you take up with a girl who isn't particularly pretty? That you meet her and treat her to dinner and then, well, the rest of the story's a pity. If you ring up your wife and say you're so busy you're going to sleep in the city, it isn't love, it's passion.
0: Thank you. Well, I think after that we better have something without words. Now, Miss Patricia Rossborough, what are you going to play to us?
5: I'd like to play Dinner at 8.
0: Oh, I shall be there. Thank you.

0: merry little party going on here of famous artists, all drinking milk and lemonade and eating parlophone buns. No parlophone buns, those with electrically recorded currents in them. Oh, and here's Richard Tauber now. Will you do something for us? I hope you will.
1: Oh, yes, with pleasure. I will sing half tonight.

0: Oh, that's lovely. Now there's Hutch. What are you going to do for us, Hutch?
1: I don't know. I think I should sing Night and Day. Night and day, why is it so that this longing for you follows wherever I go? In the roaring traffic boom, in the silence of my lonely room, I think of you. Night and day, night and day, under the pride of me, there's an oh such a hungry yearning burning inside of me, and it's torment on me who will let me spend my life making love to you day and night, night and night.
0: Topping. Night and day makes me think of the Water Sisters. Here they are. What are you going to do?
2: Well, we're going to do all we know, beginning at the beginning.
0: Water systematic way of doing things.
2: Don't forget me, Miss Waters. I'm in this. Red skirt and daisy. Yes. I don't want to put yourself forward in any way, but if anybody asks me to sing, I'm going to sing two spokes from the song cycle.
3: That's right, Dave, go on.
2: Right? And the first one will be Sweet Charming Bells.
3: Right.
2: Sweet Charming Bells. No, wrong again. Sweet Charming... Sweet Charming Bells.
3: No, Daddy. You're not in the horses, thank you. Yes, to the next time.
2: Which is a shame. I've got a lovely voice for eating and drinking, too.
0: Now we're going to have Harry Roy playing a marvellous thing written by Harry Roy.

Parlophone presents, and didn't they do well, a promotion record made in 1931. But let's hear further from Harry Roy, this time with his Tiger Ragamuffins, a small branch of the orchestra. And they were Roy on clarinet, Munyalita and Norman Yarlett pianos, Len Harrison double bass, and Ray Ellington drums, who also takes the vocal.

Jack grinned. 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It's the right way to live, actually. 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Go fly a kite and you'll imagine you're a king. 'Cause you got your world on a piece of string.

Go Fly Kite from Harry Parry's Tiger Ragamuffins. In the meantime, trumpeter Jack Jackson and Billy Scott Coomber composed and sung this number with the Jack Payne Band.

feeling like it, and there ain't no chance to hike it. Move it on, tick back, and get right on with a jam and an air of blam down to do. You can keep your moonlight walks and your baby's lips. Just give me a snappy play.

Over the Clouds from Jack Payne and his band. This, alas, heralds almost Time, Please. So this is Ian Horner, thanking you very much for your company and wishing you well. With all this travel, no doubt, I shall take the bus home. Oscar Rabin and his band, with vocal from Harry Bentley, found extra delights when on top of a bus. Now, did you? Promise. I won't tell. God bless.

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2: Hello and welcome, everyone. 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I teach yoga to adults and children at Yoga and You and Yoga for Children in Hampshire and West Sussex to help us all feel calmer, happier and grounded. 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It's beneficial for any age, so give it a try for yourself and get the whole family involved too. Because, well, we all function better when we sleep well. So here we go, and you may find it helpful to have a cushion on hand. Let's begin seated on the floor in a cross-legged position or on a dining room chair, if that's more comfortable for you, with your feet flat on the floor and sitting up straight. If you're sitting on the floor, also place your hands onto your knees. And you can close your eyes or soften your gaze to a spot on the floor in front of you. And if you are sitting cross-legged on the floor, this will also give you a really nice, gentle hip stretch. And it's thought we carry a lot of tension in our hips. So stretching this area can help us to relax the body too. And in this position, it's called easy pose. So sitting here, either on your chair or on the floor cross-legged, lift up through the spine, lengthening through your neck as you take an inhale through your nose. Exhale, ensuring your shoulders are rested and relaxed and your hands are on your knees or your thigh. Repeat this 3 times, breathing in and out deeply and calmly through the nose. Well done. The next is called Child's Pose. Here we're going to come onto your knees with your bottom resting on your heels and your hands palms down on your thighs or just on your knees. If you need some more support, this is where your cushion might come in handy, and place it underneath your bottom. Inhale through the nose, and as you exhale slowly, gently walk your hands out in front of you until your head starts to come towards the floor. And feel free, of course, to place a cushion or a towel underneath your head here too, just to bring the floor a little bit closer to you. Focus on your breath as you breathe in and out through the nose. Noticing how your body rises on the inhale and falls on the exhale. Breathing deeply into your back, filling your lungs, and exhale. You can repeat this 3 to 5 breaths. And child pose is a wonderful one to do before bed. It's incredibly grounding and is a great resting position. Now for the final pose to help in your sleep routine, come to lying on your back with your legs out straight, about hip width apart. And you can place a cushion under your knees if that's more comfortable on your back. And just let your arms fall gently, resting by your side, with your palms facing down towards the floor. And in this position, we are in Shavasana. Lie here still, let your thoughts come and let them go. I like to imagine that I'm lying watching the clouds move overhead. And it's normal for our minds to have thoughts, sometimes many thoughts. Don't worry, don't try to stop them. Just breathe and notice them and let them go. If you find that hard to do, try placing your hands on your tummy and concentrate on your breathing, following the inhale and the exhale with the rise and fall of your abdomen. Lie here for as long as you wish, perhaps even as you start to fall asleep. For more information on classes, call me on 077 899 58486. See you next time. Rest well. Namaste.
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Hi, I'm Ed Payne and a very warm welcome to the program. A bit later in today's show, I'll be telling you the true and amazing story you may recall from a few years ago concerning a very brave young lady, namely Stephanie Slater. Before that though, let's have some instrumental music and a few items of chit-chat.

Sid Phillips and a track called Sensation Rag. Dr. Mendham, if I take these pills you prescribe for me, will I get completely better? Put it this way, Mr. Hopeful, I've never had a patient yet who has ever come back for a second lot.

Mantovani and his orchestra around the world. My neighbour was telling me the other day that her husband is so argumentative that he actually refuses to eat any food that agrees with him.

a medley by Don Barrett, which included My Foolish Heart, It Had to Be You, Belly High, and Some Enchanted Evening. Mum came home from her shopping wearing a fur coat. Not knowing it was synthetic, her daughter said, "How could you, Mum? Some dumb beast has had to really suffer just so as you could have that coat." "Nonsense," replied the mother, "and stop calling your father a dumb beast.

an excellent version of Begin the Begin by the Artie Shaw Orchestra. Charlie, what's the best way for me to tell weeds from my plants? Ah, well, Fred, that's easy, really. Pull everything up from your garden, and whatever grows there again has got to be the weeds.

Glenn Miller and the orchestra with In the Mood. Any luck with the shotgun, pal? Yep, I've managed to shoot myself a couple of fine birds. Wild, were they? Nope, I dare say the farmer who bred them is.

The Moulin Rouge theme, nicely performed by the strings of the Mantovani Orchestra. Now, I'm devoting the rest of today's programme to the Stephanie Slater story, told by yours truly and by the guidance of that young brave lady. To begin Stephanie's traumatic and horrifying story, it's the evening of January the 21st, 1992.

Over a glass of wine and amongst friends, she was thoroughly enjoying her evening, especially as a holiday that had been booked for the Isle of Wight was being discussed, and that her and her friend were feeling really excited about. They were chatting about the places they planned to visit, and so on. Little did she know that on the very next day, the entire course of her life would be dramatically changed. Working as an estate agent for a Birmingham firm, she showed a potential house buyer around a property, not knowing that he was kidnapper, extortionist and murderer Michael Sams. Stephanie was kidnapped in the bathroom while showing the property, where at knife point he gagged and bound her before leading her to his car. He then drove her to Nottinghamshire, where she was kept as a prisoner for 8 days in a coffin-type box. He then negotiated a ransom of £175,000 from the company she worked for. This story was to capture the imagination of people from all around the world. It was in 1986 that a lady estate agent had gone missing, and although estate agency staff were provided with shrill alarms, as time goes by, people tend to relax and momentarily forget such items, for example, when happened to Russia Rain. Reflecting back, Stephanie remarked that it was very odd that only 1 week before, at the same property she was going to show to a potential customer, the woman who lived next door came out of her house to report a broken fence at the back, and then asked Stephanie if she ever got frightened looking round properties like this on her own. So it was ironic that just 1 week later, this very house became the actual scene of her kidnapping and very traumatic ordeal. Stephanie remarked that she always had the front door of her property open, and that she had worked in the West Bromwich area for over 7 years as an estate agent doing the same job. It's not too difficult for anyone to become a tiny bit complacent. On odd occasions, Stephanie had left the front door closed if a young couple were viewing, but mostly she left it open, as she did on the day of the kidnapping. Michael Sams had looked just like a normal guy, and he never even confirmed the appointment, so Stephanie wasn't to know if he'd show up or not for the viewing. When he did, he had a clipboard and wandered around the house, but didn't appear to be very interested in the property. To hurry the viewing up, she said, "I'll show you upstairs." She came back down the stairs, whereon he called her back up, asking her what was the something he was pointing at. From where she stood on the stairs, she was unable to see what he was pointing at. As she walked in front of him to see what he was pointing, she remarked that it was probably a flannel or towel look. The next moment, he came flying at her with weapons in both hands, the first weapon being a knife, probably somewhere near 10 inches long, and the second weapon being a chisel, which was roughly the same length, with a hook on it. Stephanie began screaming and shouting and tried to get past him. She said it was very strange, because you don't think it's really happening, do you? Dreamlike, similar to watching a television program or a movie. The reason that she knew it was for real was because he had cut her hand very badly, and she could see a great deal of blood pouring through her glove. As she looked down, he took the opportunity to overpower her, and then placed a noose rope around her neck and hands. He then blindfolded and gagged her, after which he led her away from the house. What was most bewildering was the fact that it was all done in broad daylight in the morning, and that no neighbours saw them walk down the back garden path to the car, which was really incredible.

All the music accompanying this story was selected by Stephanie, and in the track we've just listened to, we heard Galway Bay and the Isle of Innisfree performed by Pan Pipes' Emerald Mood. Now back to our story. It was on the way to wherever he was taking her that she wanted to use a toilet, this being a further very traumatic and worrying situation. He told her that he would be babysitting her for 8 days, and that was the actual way he described it to her. For any young woman, hearing that sort of thing was a frightening and terrifying statement, said Stephanie. He continued to tell her that he'd be changing her clothes, taking her to the toilet, washing her, dressing her, etc., etc. This 25-year-old woman thinking, what the hell was she doing there? She thought, I can't bear 8 minutes, even less 8 days. But there was little she could do about her terrifying ordeal. She seriously had to consider that she would have to rely upon him for that period of time. She certainly didn't have any idea where he had taken her to, because she remained blindfolded and gagged the whole time she was there. The workshop where she was in Nottinghamshire was freezing, as it was January and bitterly cold. Afterwards, she was to learn that it was an old garage housing lots of tools for repairs, but at that time she obviously couldn't see any of it. The coffin he kept her in was at the very back of the workshop on a stone floor, which was obviously very cold. If one could imagine a coffin with its lid nailed down, but half of the lid exposed to reveal the head and shoulders, it would describe how Michael Sams had imprisoned her. A wheelie bin was laid flat on its side, and the coffin she was put in slid inside. In other words, a box in a box, in which she was kept 22 or 23 hours of each day. Stephanie was raped on the very first night of her captivity, and to try and get over those 8 horrific days, somehow she had to try and put that at the back of her mind, otherwise she would have lost all sense of hope. For a young woman, this was the worst possible thing that could happen to her. On the night of her release, and thanks to building up some sort of accord with him, Michael Sams took the risk of taking her home. And on the night of her release, the West Midlands police were all over the place. They didn't expect her to be dropped back. They had lost the kidnapper, the ransom, the boss who dropped the ransom money off. In fact, they'd lost everything. When she was dropped back home, it was total chaos. She was rushed into the house, pushed into the back room of the building. The rooms were full of people. Cars were pulling up outside and people were shouting at each other. It was complete chaos, and as the kidnapped person, Stephanie became terrified. Soon after that, a police doctor came in and asked Stephanie if there had been any sexual contact by Sams. She thought that at that particular moment, she just couldn't talk about that, especially here and in this chaotic environment. She thought this was so intrusive, and that she had a boyfriend at the time, which she certainly didn't want him to know that she'd been raped. Stephanie had a vast number of friends, and she didn't want any of them being named. A further insult to Stephanie was not being able to wash for 8 days, and she was feeling pretty filthy, and being a very clean, hygienic person, she desperately wanted to take a shower. She reflected that if things hadn't been so chaotic that night, she would have told them about the rape, and they could have taken DNA or whatsoever, but she was thinking of herself at that time, and she didn't want a tag of a rape victim thinking she could deal with it.

another track by Pan Pipes and Wood Mood, which included 40 Shades of Green and Sweet 16. Now, let's return to our story. Switching back to the time when she was actually in the coffin, Stephanie said she was virtually wedged in and very cramped. Her back was flat, but her legs went in on their side, so she had a complete twist at the waist. This caused her severe back problems, which she has to this very day. Her hands were tied above her head on the first few nights and tied to a bar, which went across the top of the coffin, for which boulders were attached just above it. Sam's told her that if she pulled on the bar, the boulders would come down and crush her to death. He then put electrical wires at her right trouser leg and told her that if she tried to move around in the box, she would electrocute herself and kill herself instantly. These conditions took place only on the first few nights, because when Stephanie sort of started talking to him by saying that she wouldn't try to escape, she pleaded with him not to hurt her. He kind of believed her and took away the electric wires. A press conference was held by the West Midlands Police, which was terribly mishandled. They had never had a kidnapping like this before, said Stephanie, and didn't know how to deal with it. After the kidnapper had returned her home, Stephanie was taken to a hospital in Birmingham. She was informed that there would be a press conference there the following morning, and could she do that? Thinking that it would only be local TV and newspapers, she agreed to do it, yet she still had a great deal of difficulty with her sight, this being the result of the blindfolding for her 8 days in captivity. Apart from being partially blind, she still had all the cuts what Sam's had done with the knife, and her foot was swollen through lack of exercise. In actual fact, Stephanie was in a terrible state. When they walked her into the press room, she hadn't been debriefed or anything like that. Thoughts of just locals being at the press conference soon disappeared as she suddenly realised that there was over 250 of the world's media present. A further terrifying experience she had to endure straight after the kidnapping. She has it on video, and she does show it to certain people, and they can't believe it. In the video, Stephanie is like a frightened rabbit caught in a vehicle's headlights. She was so stressed out, and she thought it was very unfair. After the trial, Stephanie just needed to get away from it all, and didn't have much love left for Birmingham. Everywhere she looked was just a plain reminder of what had happened to her. She would think, that's where he dropped me off, or that was where the police cordon was. Truthfully, the only place that she yearned to be was on the Isle of Wight, where she had always enjoyed herself with holidays and trips and the meeting of friends there. It's easy to see, therefore, why she chose to move to the Isle of Wight after the trial in 1993. Because Stephanie refused to go back to Birmingham, her mum and dad joined her on the island in 1996, so as to be close to her.

performed by the Shannon Side Cayley Band, An Irish Lullaby. Now back to the Stephanie Slater story. Sadly, Stephanie's mum died suddenly in 1998, and the lady in question believes that everything was too much for her mum, also taken into account the mother suffered badly with her nerves for many years. Because it was a sudden death, they had to have a police officer in attendance while the undertaker was there, and Stephanie believes that it was purely out of stress that she mentioned to the officer who the family were. She showed him a book she had written a few years earlier, and he said he remembered the case. He told her that her story was fascinating in what she'd come through, and did she ever think of taking it to the police and talking to them about her experiences? She replied, "Not really, because I didn't think there was a market or anything to be gained by it." He said, "I have just finished my training, and I would have loved to heard you talk, or at least speak about it." Continuing, he said, "I know now isn't the right time, but maybe sometime in the future, I may be able to contact you about it." Stephanie replied, "Of course you can." And about 6 months later, she received a call from a police trainer who invited her to their training centre, where she gave her very first speech for Hampshire Police at the end of 1998. She was absolutely terrified due to the fact that she didn't have a photograph, no script or videos. It was just her sitting there for about 2 hours explaining what had happened to her, and was thinking, "Is this seminar a bit heavy on their ears?" But as she views them at the end, they were amazed at her story, and Stephanie has been doing those seminars ever since. She not only goes round to different areas speaking to police, but helps them in how to deal with victims of crime. Stephanie recalls that a couple of main turning points in her life was the sad loss of her mum and someone she met who was a complete and total inspiration to her. It was at an awards ceremony in Birmingham, which she believes was in 1993. She was very privileged to meet Air Force pilot John Peters, who, and in the first Gulf War, was shot down. Under entirely different circumstances, he too was a kidnapped victim who had been held hostage. Nearing the end of the evening, and although both been with their families, John and Stephanie moved away with a bottle or two of wine, sat down at a table, and just talked about what they had been through. "He was such an inspiration to me," said Stephanie, "that I thought, I can talk about this and come to terms with it, like he has." Said Stephanie, "Apart from being good looking, he was very well spoken, and I commented that he had been through a great deal. He replied, and so have you." She thought that if he can do it, so could she. And not only did she find him a most inspirational person, but the one she was most privileged to meet in all her life. What she can laugh about now, but at the time absolutely dreaded, was the question that her kidnapper, Michael Sams, almost asked her. He was talking about her staying a further week in captivity. "Oh my God," she thought, because he was serious about it and said that he had enjoyed her company. Stephanie was far from happy when she heard that Sams had sued the prison service for sleeping on a hard bed. To this day, she is annoyed at being a victim of crime whereby, although getting over it, she has had a very bad back, which does her a lot and puts her in an awkward position because it can just go, which leaves her crippled for about a week. So the salt in the wound came about 2 years ago when Sam sued the prison service for £8,500 because his bed was too hard. He kept Stephanie in a coffin and wheelie bin for 8 days, yet he won the money and got to spend it.
She said it so wrong and was a first-class insult by him to her. Letting him sue was okay by Stephanie, in her opinion, because she believes the money should go to the families of the victims. Because Stephanie's dad read a certain national daily, the newspaper suggested that an exclusive interview by Stephanie could take place anywhere in the world with all expenses paid. It was laughable to Stephanie because she chose the venue the Isle of Wight. She recalls that she was the only person with a smile on her face because the journalist had thoughts of exotic places to do the interviews. So with expenses paid, they boarded a White Link ferry and she had a fortnight's holiday in Shanklin on the Isle of Wight. Stephanie said that a great deal of the trauma has gone from her system and she is feeling somewhat better. She continued to say that it has been a long, hard struggle though, because for many years she locked herself away and drew the curtains, refusing to go out, and was terrified at the thought of speaking to anyone. Drink and suicide did cross her mind, and it was her best friend who not only given words of wisdom to her, but moving with her to the island helped greatly in making Stephanie pull herself together, telling her that she must somehow find the strength to get over her ordeal, as it would affect her all of her life. Stephanie says it was true, and as a victim of crime, she has now got her life back together again. Apart from the scar on her hand and the bad back, today Stephanie is a normal, happy-go-lucky person. She says she lives with her best friend and still share, and hopefully, in the not-too-distant future, will meet the men of their dreams and one day get married. She says, I feel lucky to be here and will endeavour to use my life to the full and as best I possibly can.

a medley by the Gallowfields Cayley Band, which included Teddy O'Neill, Bantry Bay and the Mountains of Mourne.

0: said the agent to the actor, "With your acting talents, will you leave your telephone number with reception and I'll give you a call when I'm looking for somebody to play an old man?" "But I'm a young man." "I know that, but you won't be when I call."
1: Well, when I was a young man and never been kissed, I

Jimmy Rogers and the 50s hit Kisses Sweeter Than Wine. Peering into the pram, the woman remarked, "Your baby looks just like his father, Doris, on his back and clutching a bottle."

Joe Stafford and Walking My Baby Back Home. Catchem Police Station here. Officer. Look, I've just wrecked three of your panda cars, knocked down two bus shelters, bent a couple of lamp posts, and drove straight through a jeweller's shop window. I see, sir. And where are you now? Wouldn't you like to know?

the King Brothers, and a white sports coat. Did you know, Charlie, that it takes 4 sheep to make a pullover? Good grief, Fred, I didn't know they could knit.

the track Bopping Crosby called Supposin', and the harmony backing was by the Andrews Sisters. Getting into the car, the drunk said to the taxi driver, to take me to the Rose and Crane. Replied the taxi driver, you're already at the Rose and Crane, pal. All right, said the drunk, but don't drive so damn fast next time.

Queen of the Ivories, winner for that well, and a track called The Portrait of the Painter of Paris. You know, I originally came from a very small village. So small, in fact, that the last villager to go to bed had the job of turning the street lamp off.

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Yes, Fred,

Patsy Cline and True Love. Now, did you hear about the guy who caught himself cheating while playing a game of patience? You know he's never spoken to himself since.

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My pal's wife reckons he's far too nosy. Well, that's what he said she's written in her personal diary,

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So, you have a wife that is a really loving, caring person, and a wife that's a wonderful cook. I reckon you're really lucky, Charlie. But don't you worry that one day they might meet.

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Said the bank manager to the lady, asking for a rather large loan. Right, Mrs. Cashless, I've got all the details. 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

Frankie Lane, and Rose, Rose, I love you. 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I'm on my way to buy a mongoose, he explained. 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I would, but I don't know the plural of mongoose. 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I'd be too embarrassed if I said it wrong. Ah, don't worry about that sort of thing, said the friend. Just say, I'd like to buy a mongoose, and while you're at it, make it two.

A couple of tracks played back to back, Flanagan and Allen on the outside looking in, and Michael Holiday, Stairway of Love. Say, Charlie, do you ever have any trouble falling asleep at night? No, Fred, I can do it with my eyes closed.

from 1956, Glenn Gray and the orchestra with In the Mood. I went to a very emotional wedding the other day. Even the wedding cake was in tears.

Bing Crosby and that old favourite, I'll See You In My Dreams. Telling me that he caught a huge fish recently, my pal dislocated his shoulder, describing it to me.

In this week's Spotlight on Guy Mitchell, I'm going to spin you a couple of tracks which I believe will remain as popular in years to come as they have up until the present day.

a couple of tracks from that great guy, Mr. Mitchell, with Clay Lucky 7 and A Dime and a Dollar. A couple of friends took their sandwiches into a pub and sat down to eat them. The barman came across and said, "Sorry, but you're not allowed to eat your own food in here." So they swapped sandwiches.

I want to tell you a story, feller. Max Bygraves and Tulips from Amsterdam. It's often said that it takes all sorts to make the world go round. So just to prove the point, here's one sort, yours truly, with a tag of mad musician, performing a little medley of songs on a Technics keyboard. So, here, defenders, and the ready.

that big hit in the 50s for Connie Francis, Who's Sorry Now? I'm convinced, you know, we do need scientists today in the effort to resolve all the problems that we wouldn't have had if scientists hadn't have been around.

0: the very powerful voice of Al Martino and Here in My Heart. I don't know about you, but I do like those old proverbs. Here's one I've slightly adjusted. If at first you don't succeed, it's very unlikely you'll be skydiving again.
1: And now the purple dust.

a very young Bing Crosby and Hokey Carmichael's Stardust. It's time now for a tale from the Cryptic Files, and today's story is called A Gin for the Ghost. The Sun Inn at Hulverstone on the Isle of Wight is a traditional country pub. A delightful old-fashioned thatched inn with flagstone floors, a huge open fireplace and log fires in the winter. Hulverstone, between Brook and Motterstone, is a tiny hamlet and with no shop. The pub is the focus of life there. Such pubs are often haunted, and the Sun Inn upholds this tradition with some enthusiasm. Recently, its fate hung in the balance after the little pub was closed and converted into a private dwelling. Dismayed at this, the local community campaigned for its reinstatement, and after a 3-day planning appeal, the inspector ruled in their favour. The Sun Inn has now got a new owner, Bruce Lonergan, and delighted residents at their local back again. What the resident ghost thinks of all this is yet to be seen. Back in 1994, Pam Wee and Ray Steele, who took over as licensees of the 500-year-old former alehouse, quickly grew accustomed to the ghost's antics. Bizarre happenings with no explanation started in the dead of night with the creaking of door handles. One day, Ray noticed movement in the empty bar, and there, reflected in the glass of a picture opposite, he saw a man's face looking out at him. "It certainly wasn't my face reflected in there. It was a complete stranger," said Ray. Clearing up one night after closing the bar, he looked up to see the apparition of an oldish man wearing grey baggy trousers and a maroon woolen V-neck pullover standing there. One morning, Pam came downstairs to find knives and forks, which she had carefully wrapped in paper napkins ready for the next day, had all been unwrapped and the napkins disappeared from the sight. The same thing happened the next morning, but this time the cutlery had been laid out by unseen hands with the knives and forks crossed. Two friends staying at the pub decided to sleep downstairs in front of the fire one cold winter night. However, they didn't get much rest, for their sleep was disturbed by the sound of someone in the room who was rolling marbles across the flagstone floor. As happens in many such hauntings, small objects would often disappear for days or months on end. Pam's purse and Ray's car keys both went missing at the same time. Everyone hunted high and low for them. 3 months later, the purse appeared complete with money in the middle of the bedroom floor. The keys turned up a month after that in another bedroom. The ghost-like finger tendencies caused a panic one night when the bar takings went missing. Ray had put all the cash from the till into a money bag ready for banking. We searched for hours for that bag. We almost took the place apart. Finally, we appealed to the ghost to put it back, if it was responsible. Lo and behold, just shortly afterwards, the bag appeared on the stone floor behind the bar, where we couldn't miss it. A brass hunting horn mouthpiece vanished from the bar wall, only to turn up on top of the fridge 3 months later. Occasionally, hunting pictures fell off the walls for no reason, and the brass poker hanging by the chimney would start to swing violently when the fire needed attention. Customers occasionally asked if the pub was haunted. One lady was convinced that there was something haunting the toilets. Although the rest of the inn felt warm and friendly, Pam agreed that this part wasn't nice.
The toilet was always extremely chilly, and locals joked that it was the coldest loo in West White area, she laughed. Whatever was here became active for a while, every 2 or 3 months, and then went quiet again. But it's a friendly ghost, and I rather liked having it around, admitted Pam. I always said goodnight to it when I went to bed. As a pub ghost, it liked the odd tipple, and occasionally helped itself to a drink. It sounds crazy, but drinks disappeared, said Ray, who incidentally never believed in ghosts until moving into the haunted inn. Several times, I served customers with drinks, put a pint of beer on the counter, and then the customer asked again for the beer. At first, we thought it was people trying to get a free drink, but it happened too many times. We would always find a missing pint glass later, usually in the most unlikely place. Shortly after Pam and Ray installed a new itemised automatic till, a £1 price ticket fell off an optic onto the floor. Unsure where it belonged, Ray and the barman decided it had probably come from the gin. Suddenly, just as they were about to replace it, the till rang up a pain for a measure of gin all by itself. Pam, who had heard all this from the kitchen, said she would add the gin that had been rung up. She poured one, added ice to it, and put it down on the bar. It immediately vanished, never to be seen again. I wonder what Pam and Ray were thinking when the time came for them to do a stock take.

Winifred Atwell and a Britannia rag. Aren't dolphins intelligent? I've watched them train a human being who throws fish at them at least 3 times a day.

recorded in 1957, Nat King Cole and These Foolish Things. It is often said that change is inevitable, but unfortunately, it never seems to apply to vending machines.

That excellent duo, Les Paul and Murray Ford, I can't give you anything but love. Now, fellows, how can women possibly be that much smarter than us men when they still button everything up at the back?

Joe Stafford and our version of Ragtime Cowboy Joe. Said the little boy talking to the woman at the bus stop, "I'm 12 years old today." "Goodness me," replied the elderly lady, "when I was your age, I was 16.

Eddie Condon and the orchestra and Lady Be Good. Did you get that job in the granary, Charlie? Dunno yet, Fred, but I've always got on well with the elderly.

Frank Lane and Love is a Golden Ring. I wonder how many people realise that gambling is the quickest way of getting nothing for something.

from the 50s, a track by Marion Ryan, Love Me Forever. Said the husband to his wife, I don't look 55, dear, do I? No, love, came the reply, but you did when you were

As a youngster and staying with relatives for a while in Liverpool, it was on Saturday mornings that I used to nip off with some other kids to Lime Street and a large store called Lewis's. In there, they had some record booths where you could listen to records of your choice. After a while, we got kicked out, but not before we had listened to one of our favourite popular singers, Guy Mitchell.

a couple of fine tracks played back to back in the Guy Mitchell spot, Bigger in Love and Bell Bell, My Liberty Bell.

the Andrews sisters, and Joseph, Joseph. Jock was kindly asked to give a donation to the local orphanage, so he sent them an orphan.

From the 50s, Pat Boone and Deep Purple. After going through the turnstiles to watch our local team play Manchester United, we were still 0-0 after 89 minutes. And then the match kicked off.

By that duo, Les Paul and Mary Ford, the best things in life are free. Today, steel workers dang tools while the factory was still in operation. A union spokesman said they were striking while the iron was hot.

Michael Holliday, and starry-eyed. I didn't know your daughter could sing, Charlie. She can't, Fred. She's in a show. I think they calls it Mame That Tune.

the unusual voice of Reggie Gough and a track called Once. It's time to take out a tale from the Cryptic Files, and today's story is called Footsteps in the Night. Ghosts at a three-story house in Victoria Road Caves on the Isle of Wight can often be heard arguing, whispering and coughing. Their footsteps are heard late at night when they also rattle latches and handles, open and closing doors. Marie and Bob Tanner and their three sons became quite used to their ghosts' antics. They are harmless, if a little irritating at times, but we can live with them, said Marie. The family bought the Victorian house in 1987, and even before they had moved in, Marie encountered one of the ghosts. Bob and I were inspecting the property with an architect when I sat down in the front room for a rest. Suddenly, I heard a voice whispering in my ear. It was a very loud whisper, but I couldn't make out a single word. I wasn't frightened, and it certainly didn't put me off the edge, she said. After they had moved into the house, Marie actually overheard a ghostly conversation. I was upstairs in the bathroom, sitting on the loo, when I heard voices. Again, I couldn't understand a word they were saying, but I could tell it was a woman and a man arguing. The voices seemed to be all around me, and they were having a heated argument, but the anger was controlled and repressed. The man was angry and the woman pleading. I was listening so hard, trying to make out the words, it was painfully frustrating. As the months went by, odd things started happening in the boys' bedrooms, where phantom hands would move drawers, opening and closing curtains, while Marie was reading them bedtime stories. One Saturday afternoon, when Marie and Bob were alone in the house, they heard the constant sound of a man's deep breath and cough coming from upstairs. We would sometimes hear two distinct sets of footsteps, one with a light running tread, the other sounding much heavier, as though someone was stomping a beat. We asked the medium Rain to tell us who or what was responsible for the haunting. He said there were two entities in the house, one a child and the other an older person. They seemed to be quite happy here, and unless we wanted to get rid of them, they wished to stay in the house and would not do us any harm. Despite this assurance, Marie had the fright of her life one November day in 1990 when she was in the kitchen cleaning glasses for a cocktail party. Her son Paul, then age 3, was with her in the house. I heard Paul running upstairs in and out of my bedroom. I shouted to him to come downstairs. I could still hear him running about, so I shouted again, "Come downstairs, right now." The footsteps came running down the stairs towards me, but there was no one there. The footsteps ran down a hall to the front door and back again to me. My legs just gave way. They turned to jelly, but I somehow managed to get outside, and as I passed the lounge, I saw Paul fast asleep on the settee. Sometimes the family would hear loud thumping, which sounded as though someone was stamping on the floor upstairs. Doors would open and bang